0: station. Local businesses can route them through Battery Network, a nationwide take-back program. Jefferson County's recycling challenges mirror those of counties across the state, which has prompted state legislation. The Recycling Reform Act, signed in May 2025, will roll out in the next few years and rests on a policy called Extended Producer Responsibility, or EPR. Instead of residents and local governments paying to manage recyclables, the companies that make the packaging and paper products will foot the bill for its end-of-life handling. Producers will be required to join a registered organization, which will collect fees based on the volume and recyclability of the packaging they put into the Washington market, with higher fees charged for less recycled materials. In addition to these recyclables, approximately 24% of municipal garbage waste in Jefferson County is food waste, a staggering 11.5 million pounds. This problem posed an opportunity for Jefferson County resident Keith Dixon, a former mushroom farmer. Dixon created Return to Earth, a small composting service now about 2.5 years into operation, and roughly 7 weeks into offering the county's first residential food scrap subscription service. Return to Earth has signed up 85 residential subscribers so far, with a goal of 200 by year's end, and recently added its first commercial account, collecting a dozen 45-gallon carts of fish scraps weekly from a local restaurant. Subscribers may drop off their food waste at 4 locations in Port Townsend into bins with a combination lock. Dixon hopes to place boxes elsewhere in the county, such as Cape George and Cala Point, in the next 6 months. Material is processed on-site using an aerated static pile system, roughly a month of active composting followed by 2 more months of curing before being screened and sold back to the community or returned to subscribers as finished compost. Learn more about Return to Earth at www.rtecompost.org. Reporting on this story by Scott France. 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
1: 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Now for tonight's entertainment. Son Jack Jr. and Michael Wilde will bring their blues music from England to Taps at the Guardhouse on Fort Worden from 4 to 6 p.m. this evening. This week, the Rose Theater will be showing The Odyssey and Minions and Monsters, and opening on Thursday, Spider-Man Brand New Day. Tonight in the Starlight Room, they'll be showing The Invite, and Wes Anderson tribute continues with The French Dispatch. And on Thursday, Once Upon a Time in a Cinema. And this weekend, The Muppets Take Manhattan. The Rose Theater will be open Wednesdays through Sundays, and Wednesdays are 2-for-1 ticket days at The Rose. 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There will be taproom trivia at the Keg and I in Chimicum from 6:30 until 8 p.m. There is also barroom bingo tonight to support local charities at the Hilltop Tavern in Port Townsend from 7 to 10 p.m. And coming up tomorrow, Thursday night means concerts on the dock from 4:30 to 7 at Pope Marine Park. The fourth show of the season will be Daring Greatly. This is a free and all-ages event. There will be music trivia Thursday night at the Uptown Pub starting at 8. There is also open mic nights at the Crazy Otter and the Keg and I. Harbor Jazz plays at the Bishop Bottle Shop, and the Jonas Myers and Will Levine duo will play live at Vintage at Port Townsend Vineyards. And coming up later this week, the Salish Sea Budo Festival will have their main stage performances this weekend, Friday, Saturday, and Sunday, at the American Legion Hall in Port Townsend at 209 Monroe Street. Buto is an avant-garde form of dance theater that originated in Japan and is celebrated for its striking physicality and powerful themes. There's also more live music this weekend, including Dave and Friends at Taps in Fort Worden and the Alternators at Vintage by Port Townsend Vineyards. Also on Friday night, Jack Dwyer and the Rhododendrons will bring their honky-tonk country to Finn River. On Saturday, Dumpster Joe and Kit Stovepipe will bring old-time tunes to Taps. Also on Saturday, Super Typhoon will play at Port Townsend Vineyards Winery, and the Jonathan Doyle Trio will be at Vintage. Herd of Cats will play at the Keg and I, and Adrian Xavier will bring his original reggae sounds to Orchard Vibrations at Finn River. On Sunday, you can catch Abracadabra Trip live at Taps. There will be more Orchard Vibrations with Lion of Judah Band at Finn River. Susan Pascal and James Findlay will play at Vintage, and there will be an open mic night at The Anchor with your host, Jesse Adams. You also can finish the weekend with the Mississippi Hot Dogs at the Uptown Pub. For more information, tickets, and showtimes, go to mycityscene.com. And that's it for the community calendar. 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
3: I squatchi nischayata, which means good day, my friends, in Nustlaimutsin, or the Tsklallam language, the language of the local Tsklallam people. My name is Timothy O'Connell of the Jamestown Tsklallam Tribe. The Tsklallam word of the week is slach, which means jellyfish. I'll say the word twice more. Slach. Slach. Used in a sentence. Which means, don't touch the jellyfish. Thank you for being with us today, and goodbye for now. This is Timothy O'Connell of the Jamestown Tsklallam Tribe. 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
6: Welcome to this episode of Northwest Passages, where we feature literature with a connection to the Pacific Northwest. My name is Douglas Furr, the host and producer. Today we're starting a new series with the book Apprentice to the Wild by Puget Sound native Kurt Hodling, a unique book telling the story of the author's connection to nature and nature's power to connect humans to themselves and to others. In this passage, we'll hear the author's awe of the waters of the Pacific Northwest, and in particular, the salmon. Here's Connie Furr reading from Apprentice to the Wild.
7: I grew up by the shores of Puget Sound, dreaming of salmon. All my childhood summers were spent on Liberty Bay, in a cabin near Poulsbo, where my strongest memories were wrought. Winters were passed in the confusion of the city. But with schools ending each spring, we made a beeline for the cabin and life began again. From earliest memory, the waters of the Sound pulled me to them as inexorably as the tide. There was magic in those waters, and nothing held more power in my imagination than the elusive salmon. My father worked in the city right through the summer and had no interest in fishing, So I did the best I could, drop line in hand, working my way up the ladder from bullheads to sea perch to dogfish, always dreaming, dreaming of salmon. I read books about the salmon, drew pictures of them in grotesque detail, plotted endlessly and fruitlessly to lure one onto my hook. Once in all that time did I actually approach my quarry. Trolling a spinner pathetically behind our rowboat with dusk coming on, my brother Kim hooked what could only have been a salmon. His pole nearly jumped from the boat, line singing off the reel. In one majestic run, the fish stripped the reel, snapped the line, and was gone. To this day, the memory haunts us. It's part of the enduring lore of our family. We never did catch a salmon in Puget Sound, nor did we suspect how many runs had already been lost. No one told us about the Elwha River kings that once reached 100 pounds, or the Quinault River sockeye that were coveted by Indian tribes in trade up and down the coast, all gone. We didn't hear tales of Snohomish pinks, Nisqually coho, Stillaguamish steelhead, Skagit chums. No one was there to tell us. We knew little and understood less about the true stature of salmon in the ecological and cultural heritage of our bioregion. But we knew our own yearnings, and our tenacious efforts to catch a salmon, however futile, were testimony to the intrinsic power of this astonishing creature. Our lives were shaped by the strength of that encounter, if only in our imaginations. Only years later, as a college student working on a salmon seiner in southeast Alaska, did I finally catch salmon myself and witness the spectacle of wild salmon returning in huge numbers. In a place far to the north, I caught a glimpse of the lost legacy of my native Puget Sound. Year after year, through college and graduate school, I left the Sound during the summer to head north for the salmon-rich waters of Alaska just one more time. Somewhere along the way, I figured out that this annual migration was my life, not merely a prelude to a real job in the city. This summer will be my 25th season fishing in Alaska. The passing years have done little to diminish my enthusiasm for catching salmon or for being present at the return of the world's last great wild runs. But I am more reflective now, more aware of the tragic ironies that pit one region against another. Healthy runs against threatened runs. Wild salmon against their genetic step cousins from the pen. I am aware that the resulting quagmire is a metaphor for our times. A poignant case study in our efforts to rethink the place of the human in the natural world. The contrasts are truly jarring. Last season in early July, for example, I was fishing in Bristol Bay's Ajijic River when 2,500,000 sockeye salmon were netted in a single 24-hour period. The Bristol Bay fleet went on to catch more than 40 million wild sockeyes in 4 weeks of unbelievably intense fishing, setting a new record for the fishery. Only weeks later, in August, I participated in a purse seine fishery in southeast Alaska that brought in over 50 million pink salmon. These numbers are breaking century-old records at just the time when once great runs to the south are sliding toward extinction and coast-wide closures are being ordered in a desperate attempt to save them. My own life is divided between these two worlds, framed by the contrasts, unsettled by the collision of opposites. For years, I have taken for granted the necessity of traveling 1,000 miles north to find what was once the heart and soul of my own region. I have become intimate with the waters of Bristol Bay and southeast Alaska while remaining a stranger to the maritime ecosystems of Puget Sound itself, the place where I grew up and still call home. With the eclipse of the salmon in the Sound, this region slides toward economic irrelevance in my thinking. Never mind that Microsoft and Amazon are busy producing billionaires, while Boeing is filling the Earth's skies with ever larger fleets of jets. The salmon is gone, and with it goes the biological and cultural heart of the region that has held it together since the retreat of the last ice sheet.
6: That passage was from Apprentice to the Wild by Kurt Hodling, published in 2025 by Empty Bowl Press. You can learn more about the book and the author at emptybowl.org. Thanks to Connie Furr for her reading, and thanks to you for listening. Northwest Passages is a KSQM Studios production.

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They are located in Port Townsend, Brennan, Quilcene, Port Hadlock, and at the Laurel B. Johnson Community Center in Coyle. 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

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Is KPTZ's public affairs program for Port Townsend civic issues and airs live each Thursday at 12:30 p.m. with a repeated broadcast Wednesday at 5:30 p.m. So stay tuned for Brewocracy Now, co-hosted by Port Townsend City Manager John Morrow. That's right now on 91.9 FM.

0: Yeah. I'm waiting for that part. Thursday, 12:30 here at KPTZ in lovely Port Townsend on a slightly cooler day. And I'm Taylor Clark. I'm your co-host for Bureaucracy Now. John Mora will not be joining us today. He is using up some vacation, and I think well-earned vacation. And I am joined by Director of Public Works, Steve King, who I always enjoy talking to on here on Now. Thanks for coming down.
1: Yeah, Steve. Likewise. Thanks, Taylor.
0: Yeah. So maybe I'll just get started the way we were talking about it is, I ought to know better than to go on social media. And every time I go on social media, it's like, but there's somebody wrong.
1: Yeah.
0: And on the internet. But there was a discussion, about city finance and, where the money's going. And somebody's like, well, but the pothole in front of my house continues to grow.
1: Yeah.
0: And then there's a well-informed reporter from the Beacon said, have you been driving around town lately? Which apparently they hadn't been. Steve, what's going on around town?
1: We are busy. It is fun. I realize it's a little bit of an inconvenience for folks out there, but if they can just get through a few weeks here, we have a lot of construction going on and a lot of street maintenance. So it's very cool. We are working on Sheridan, where we did some work out on Cook, San Juan.
0: Out at the end.
1: At the end of Cook?
0: At the end of Cook. Yeah. I saw that. I didn't realize that was still the city.
1: Yeah.
0: I looked at that and I went, the county's been here.
1: Well, the county did a little piece of Cook, and then we went into the city and we did a little piece. And
0: nice.
1: Yeah, yeah. And we're also, Monroe, Jackson. So
0: San Juan. So
1: yeah.
0: I wanted to start with San Juan because you and I sat here a year ago, and San Juan was chip sealed from 19th. Is that right? From Kai Tai, all the way down to Blue Heron.
1: Yeah.
0: And it was pretty smooth to start with. It's now protected and sealed.
1: Sealed, yes.
0: And I said to you, but what about
1: next part?
0: What about the next part past Blue Heron by the cemetery there? Yeah. And you said,
1: well, we were going to attack it this year.
0: I think the first thing you said is it's too far gone to chip seal.
1: It
0: was a mess.
1: Yeah, we classified Lawrence and San

0: one in the same category as Gone. It just shot.
1: So
0: yeah.
1: You found some funding.
0: Yeah, so the Transportation Benefit District, the one that the voters approved here a couple years ago, just is making all the difference in the world. And so San Juan, we called it a hot spot. So we've been doing some hot spots. We did Mill Road last year.
1: Yes.
0: Mill Road.
1: At the intersection of 19. And, Highway 19.
0: So that's an example. 20. Yeah. Cook was an example of a hot spot. Really tore up. And then they're expensive to fix. So we're limited in how many we can do a year. And this year is San Juan.
1: So you're doing about three blocks?
0: Yeah, it's a little more than that. It's, from Blue Heron all the way down, a little bit past Admiralty.
1: Well, and I think that's having a big impact, certainly on North Beach commuters.
0: Yeah, it's
1: because
0: tough.
1: Instead of going straight out San Juan, they're coming down to the fort here.
0: Yeah, it's really brutal. Yeah. We only have one street.
1: It's a real curl around there because they have to curl around by the cemetery, and then they can't even turn right. They have to go straight ahead and over to the fairgrounds.
0: Exactly.
1: It's a real squirrely, and that road's not in great shape. But it's a little. That's a residential road. It's not used. Yeah. As much. Let's talk about what the Transportation Benefit District does. That is, it's not just that money.
0: Right. It's not just that money. So we get 0.3% of sales tax. Mm-hmm. And that generates about $1.2 million a year for the city to work on streets. Mm-hmm. And we do
1: and that money is earmarked for streets.
0: Earmarked for streets.
1: You can't spend it anywhere else.
0: Yeah. Go ahead. And what council and what we told the voters when we went to the ballot is we're going to divide that money up to do several things. One, we're going to try to preserve the streets that we have, keep them in good condition. You've seen that.
1: That's the point of the chip sealing.
0: Point of the chip seal. That's why we're doing Sheridan now. It's getting close to go.
1: Sheridan and I understand, I think, Monroe.
0: And Jackson.
1: That's the part beyond Monroe, right?
0: That's right.
1: It becomes Jackson if you just go straight towards the fort.
0: Yeah. And last year we did Kearney and San Juan from 19th out to Blue Heron.
1: Right. Yeah. And Kearney and
0: F Street. We did F Street. Yes.
1: Right.
0: Yeah.
1: F Street never got its center line back.
0: Right.
1: And that was intentional.
0: That's intentional. So if the traffic volumes are not too high, we don't put the center line back. It's actually a traffic calming effect. We will put the fog lines back, but not the center line. And so that helps slow cars down. The center line induces speeds. Mm-hmm. And once the traffic volume gets higher, we put the center line back in. But usually if it's 4,000 cars a day or less, then that's the kind of the threshold.
1: And so you stick a little rubber counter out there and find out. And F has for a while had traffic calming bumps and bulges in it already.
0: Yeah.
1: So this is just more of the same to slow the traffic down on what's basically a residential arterial.
0: That's right. Yeah. Okay. Yeah. Perfectly put. Yeah.
1: All right. So the first part was preserve.
0: And we just got to, I know we've talked about it before. It's like painting your house. If you don't paint your house, you're going to have to replace the siding. San Juan, it's analogous to replacing the siding. It was gone. And so we're trying to preserve these streets to not have to redo them all. Very expensive. The second part is repairing some of the streets, the expensive repairs. Mm-hmm. San Juan is an expensive repair. Lawrence Street, we have grant funding to do that next year.
1: Right.
0: Or actually, we'll start it this fall, but through the winter.
1: So there's, I think part of it is the sewer rebuild, I think you've told me.
0: That's from Lawrence, from the library down to Monroe.
1: Yeah.
0: Yeah. We're going to start from Walker Street up to the library this fall.
1: Okay.
0: So, yeah. Let's see. Lawrence Street, we're working on Discovery Road right now. So the other part of Transportation Benefit District funding is leveraging grants.
1: Right. Okay. Yeah. So this is the,
0: Bring in money. You know, if we can leverage 25 cents, we can, for every 25 cents, we get a dollar of grant money.
1: Wow.
0: So that's a good value. Mm-hmm. So that $1.2 million is bringing in, quite a bit of extra funding for our streets. And that's how we're doing this all.
1: So there was this one that's going on San Juan, that there was a state grant.
0: That's correct.
1: For that.
0: There's a state grant,
1: And that's actually your team Oh, who gets those grants?
0: Yeah, let me back up. San Juan is, we're funding that ourselves. We did not get a state grant for San Juan. Okay. We got it for Lawrence. But back to your question. Our team, so our engineering department, mm-hmm. our street department, and then the county crews
1: right.
0: are helping us. And then we had a contractor. We had Nordland come in and do some cement mixing into the soil.
1: Who's actually doing the – these are the team people who are actually doing the work. I was more thinking who's getting the grants.
0: Who's getting the grants? It's a variety of folks in our office, mm-hmm. and it's mostly in the engineering department, our city engineer, Dave Dinkoon, mm-hmm. Mike Conley, who's really taken on a lot of the street work. He's applying for grants, and then Laura Parsons has helped with grants. So we have a team of folks that kind of know the grant game.
1: And they really have to know the engineering before they can write the grant.
0: That's correct, yeah. Yeah, because we have to come up with a good cost estimate, and the grants have requirements. We need to meet their requirements. So,
1: How are you coming up with how determine what the hot spots are?
0: Well, one, by public feedback. So, you know, the report of concerns, how much
1: we're going to be discussing report of concerns. It's on my list.
0: You know, how much time we spend going out and chasing potholes and the volume of cars that are on the streets. Mm-hmm. So Lawrence was a pretty easy grant. I shouldn't say easy. It was a shoe-in for a grant because it is in such poor condition. And so,
1: Can you give me an idea of maybe because you haven't really – you're not completely nailed down in terms of the next year, right?
0: Right.
1: It's still in fact, the budget isn't even done for 2027.
0: Right.
1: Do you have some special places that are things that you're considering? Are you willing to say?
0: Yeah. So there's something else we do try to do. We try to break up and go around the city in different neighborhoods and work on streets in a group. Mm-hmm. It's more efficient for us to mobilize equipment, work in certain locations.
1: Mm, okay.
0: So we've done a couple pretty good efforts in Castle Hill over the last few years. Mm-hmm. This year we did a lot of work on Bell Street neighborhood, and mm-hmm. we'll do some chip sealing next year. So we prepared for chip sealing this year, mm-hmm. and it will chip seal it next year. We have some stuff in North Beach that needs to be done next year, like Jackman and Landis.
1: I was just going to say Jackman and Landis are, to me, the poster child of inexpensively built streets.
0: Yes.
1: That were not really – they were meant to service, you know, a few houses and some farms, right?
0: Yeah, exactly. Yeah. We call it chip seal on dirt.
1: Yeah. Well, you were starting to say mix concrete in with the soil. Tell me a little bit about that.
0: So one of the cost-effective ways to build a good base, roads are all based on base and drainage. Mm-hmm. So if you have good gravel base and drainage, you got a better shot at keeping the road. And a lot of our streets don't have that, of mm-hmm. course. So San Juan, what we're doing is instead of rebuilding, digging out all the dirt and coming back in with new gravel, it's more cost-effective to rototiller in concrete cement,
1: which consolidates it
0: and makes it a much stronger road for the long haul. So it's cost effective, and we're chip sealing on top of it instead of paving on top of it, which is a bit of an experiment. We're going to see how it works. We know the base will be fine, and so we'll see how that chip seal holds up because it's so much more cost effective than paving. So, yeah, it's really cool out there. I'm really proud of our team, our engineering team, who's, you know, making sure the money is getting allocated correctly, getting the grants, and then our streets crew is just
1: Let's talk about
0: awesome.
1: This. Yeah, tell me about the street crew. Yeah. A little more about it, because I wanted to have a member of your street crew here, because I thought we should, you know, give these guys some love and appreciation for the work they're doing.
0: Yeah, you know, they're an amazing group, and about 4 years ago, the council said, we want to invest in streets. This is before the TBD was formed. Mm-hmm. And we got them the right equipment, and those guys have just embraced it and taken it on, and they are so energized about getting work done on our streets. And I think it's – and then the TBD funding came in, and they're putting it to good use. Port Townsend community is getting an amazing value through partnerships with the county mm-hmm. and through the expertise of our streets team, who's very efficient in doing the work. So,
1: okay.
0: Yeah.
1: Let's talk about report of concern, and you know, the person that I saw on Facebook who said, "Yeah, the pothole in front of my house is growing." You know, the pothole in front of their house, right?
0: Oh, Sure, if I were to guess. No, I don't.
1: You don't. Yeah, because the city doesn't necessarily know where all these potholes. That's what I'm getting at.
0: Yeah. We have so many potholes, so many places.
1: Right.
0: We don't catalog them all. So when somebody has a pothole that's getting bone jarring, please report it to us.
1: It's interesting choice of words, the bone jarring.
0: Yeah.
1: Because so full disclosure that I knew you'd be coming today, and so a volunteer was down here at the station yesterday, and she, in the course of our discussion, reported that there was a pothole not in front of her house, but a block down, and she goes, "It's terrible. It's just terrible." He says, "I don't understand why the street, you know, the city doesn't fix this." I'm not going to tell you where it is. but I said, "Do you know about report a concern?" And she said, "I don't." And I said, "Well, it's actually pretty simple. You can Google Port Townsend report a concern. Yeah. If you put that into Google, you will find the page. Mm-hmm. And it's on the city website, and you fill it out, and you fill out a description of the problem. And then the next page, you give the location of the problem. The intersection and a street address is nice. And I can't remember what else is. Oh, you optionally get to put your email address down, and you can put a PIN code in so you can then go check and see how it's coming. Mm-hmm. So her description actually contained the word bone jarring.
0: Bone jarring. That's awesome.
1: I said, "Well, what kind of pothole is it?" She goes, bone jarring.
0: Well, you know what's cool about it is, you know, I get people email me concerns of potholes, and I get so many emails. Mm. By the time I ever get to it, it's been maybe another month before I actually can get it to the street crew. So using the website is the most efficient way that automatically gets routed to our street crew.
1: So to the listeners who are even now texting or emailing the DJ to let us know where the potholes are, please go online to do it.
0: Exactly.
1: Yeah. Let me just break by saying, if you're just joining us, you're listening to Bureaucracy Now on KPTZ. I'm Taylor Clark, and today I'm talking with Director of Public Works, Steve King. And we're mostly talking about street repairs, but we're also going to talk about another topic in a minute. Another question about street repairs is I didn't know they were doing Monroe, but I was following a street cleaning truck up the hill. Is that part of the process?
0: Yeah. So once we chip seal, once you put down the layer of oil and rock, then we let the traffic drive on it for a little while just to kind of pack it in.
1: I'm thinking this was before the rock went
0: down. Oh, before the rock. They were sweeping it, cleaning it up. Yeah.
1: Is that part of it too?
0: Yeah.
1: So they have to kind of prepare the surface.
0: That's right.
1: Okay. And then you put oil and rock down.
0: Yeah. Yep.
1: And then I drive it in with my bougie car. Okay.
0: and we run rollers on it. We compact it in. And then we sweep up excess leftover rock.
1: Extra gravel so it won't. So people should be aware that there will be extra gravel in the street for a while.
0: Yeah.
1: Drive carefully.
0: Drive carefully and bike carefully and motorcycle carefully.
1: Particularly those two.
0: Yeah.
1: The latter two.
0: Yeah.
1: Okay.
0: Yeah. So it's about a 5-day process. And sometimes we put two layers of chip seal down. So we're going to go back to Monroe and hit it again next week. And so, getting it, we call it double shot. It's like putting two layers of paint on. You get a little bit better bang for the buck. So, yeah.
1: I do like your description, Steve. Okay. Hey, let's I'm not sure I'm ever done talking about the paving, but and I'm not sure we got another 9 minutes left, so I'm not sure we have 9 minutes of stuff to talk about, but let's talk about Lord's Lake and the water situation.
0: Yeah.
1: Most of our snowmelt has happened. Are we still grabbing water from the Big Quill?
0: We are still grabbing water from the Big Quill, but as of yesterday, I was informed that we are now starting to draw a reservoir on Lord's Lake. So about 1 million gallons a day is coming out of the reservoir, and roughly 10 is coming out of the Big Quill. Mm-hmm. So we're going, as the time goes on, we'll be taking more and more water out of the lake, less and less water out of the river. Mm-hmm. And that's a normal process. The problem is we're a good 20 days ahead
1: of where you want to. Yeah. So we are, this is
0: critical.
1: Okay. Yeah. And I'm trying to think. So yesterday was the 22nd we started, and you expect this to be
0: 15th
1: of August.
0: Yeah. Yeah. So,
1: okay.
0: So here's the good news in all of this is we were expecting to start about 5-6 days ago.
1: Oh.
0: But that rain.
1: That we just had.
0: Yeah, 0.43 inches is what we got in the watershed.
1: Mm-hmm.
0: That gave us a few days.
1: Half an inch.
0: Yeah, 0.43. Half an inch. Yeah. And so that saved us a few days. As I think we've talked about before, we got approval to raise the lake.
1: And I thought that was interesting because we talked about that before, and I always heard that we're going to raise the dam, and I thought that was a building project, but it turns out it's boards in the heavy boards,
0: heavy boards. in the overflow.
1: So that's you have to get permission every year to do that.
0: That's correct. Yeah, okay. It's now the project we're doing up there to reinforce one of the dams might let us just.
1: You might be able to do that more often.
0: So that's a big deal. So, you know, compared to a normal year, we might get 10 more days. So, you know, I said we're 15 to 20 days ahead of schedule. But
1: having that extra half inch, you think is going
0: to... It's going to create an equivalent to being 10 days early.
1: Yeah. Okay. Yeah. It's saving us 5 days.
0: Yeah.
1: So that rain saved us 5 days.
0: Yeah. Yeah.
1: What, if anything, should listeners do to help this situation out? Are we ready to? I mean, of course, we always want to conserve water, right?
0: Yeah, I would ask. Yeah, we always want to conserve water, but this is a time to step it up, and it's like really consider your water use. If you really don't need it, we don't recommend watering lawns, stuff that will come back in the spring. Don't water lawns. Keep your vegetable garden going. But, yeah, really scrutinize your water use. Yeah.
1: Okay. So we can still water, but we should be prudent.
0: Yeah, exactly.
1: Water stuff if we're trying to save something or, that kind of situation.
0: And to give the listener an idea how much extra water we use in the summer, our water use in the summer doubles compared to what we use in the winter.
1: Yeah.
0: So it's a significant amount of water.
1: And the fact that it doubles in the summer tells you that it is
0: irrigation.
1: It is irrigation. Yeah. It's outside watering. You would think that the toilets and the dishwashing stays pretty constant.
0: That's correct. Yeah.
1: Okay.
0: Yeah.
1: So there's actually a significant savings that can be done there. Okay.
0: Yeah. And we the city and the parks, you know, the state park and the schools, we all use water for the various ball fields and whatnot. So it's important to that we'll probably cut back on our water use as well.
1: Mm-hmm. Yeah.
0: Yeah.
1: Okay. Now we've covered streets and water.
0: Mm-hmm.
1: I guess we should go to the sewer system.
0: go to sewer. Yeah. So it's not in the public eye, but let's share a little bit about it. We've talked before about how old our wastewater plant is.
1: It looks spanking new to me.
0: I know. It's because our guys do a good job keeping it up.
1: Okay.
0: But if you open the doors and start looking in
1: so it was built in the 70s, I'm thinking, or 80s?
0: A part of it was actually built in the 50s and 60s that we're still using. Mm-hmm. And then the newer part was built in 93. So typically a wastewater plant lasts about 20 years. So you can do the math. We're pushing 30 plus. And it's time to do work on it. And we're doing some work right now. If you drive down Coon and you look over through the gate, you'll see a lot of equipment in there. And so we're spending about $1.5 million to rehab some pumps and what we call a wet well.
1: We've talked about the line of business view of this before, that the sewer system has to pay for itself out of the sewer costs that we all pay. Does that $1 million you're talking about, that's part of our sewer fees?
0: Exactly. It's part of the monthly sewer fee, and nobody likes paying their utility bills. And I just ask that everybody think about it. It's actually keeping the very service that we have to have. There's no negotiable.
1: This one is not negotiable.
0: It's not negotiable. It has to pay for itself. It has to meet all the Clean Water Act rules. Mm-hmm. You know, so it's a very important service. And we've gotten more than 10 extra years out of the existing wastewater plant. So
1: you've rejiggered the budget a little bit there to start putting money aside, like you have for the The gravity water system too.
0: That's right? Correct. Yeah, and we'll have to take some loans too. In order to cover. It's mm-hmm. just very expensive, and that's how we balance the rates out. Is so we don't have huge spikes.
1: You're trying to even it out.
0: Yeah.
1: Okay.
0: Yeah.
1: All right.
0: Yeah. So, yeah, a lot going on, and you know, the next couple of years, there's even going to be a lot more going on. So it's just I've noticed that cities go through construction phases and design and planning phases, and we're rolling into construction phases.
1: That's interesting. Yeah. So you've seen this in other cities you've worked at or been involved with is that sometimes we kind of coast for a while. Is that just human nature? I mean, it seems like we then don't do things that we should do.
0: Yeah, I mean, there's always a little bit of construction, but what happens is we go in these cycles of planning, building, mm-hmm. planning, building. So even in sewer, we adopted mm-hmm. plans in 2024, mm-hmm. and those plans had a bunch of projects, and the funding has now been established, so now we're doing the projects. And so in another 5 to 10 years, we'll enter another phase of planning.
1: Yeah.
0: Because you have to monitor what's happening. You can't just plan for 20 years and assume that it's going to be exactly the same in 20 years.
1: Oh, okay. Yeah.
0: So it's a continual process.
1: I would make that assumption that we could slowly plan these things out.
0: Yeah, yeah.
1: But there has been some sewer replacement. There was that cement asbestos pipe downtown.
0: Down on Water Street, yeah.
1: That failed.
0: Mm-hmm.
1: Yeah. That got replaced, right?
0: That got replaced.
1: And that got an emergency grant or something, didn't
0: we did.
1: It?
0: Yeah. Emergency grant and loan, yeah.
1: Okay.
0: Yeah.
1: And a loan.
0: Okay. Yeah. And, you know, we were just at the council last week talking about and asking for approval to apply for some more loans. The state has this very low interest loan. It's basically almost zero interest. It's like 0.5%, 1% interest. And so that's far better than taking out a bond or something at 4 or 5%.
1: Okay.
0: Yeah.
1: And isn't there some hope of forgiveness in that?
0: Yeah, we do. Sometimes
1: fingers crossed.
0: Yeah, fingers crossed. Sometimes we get up to 50% forgiveness because we are a low-income community.
1: Okay.
0: So, yeah. Yeah.
1: I'm surprised how much of your job is financial. You know, I want to know, you know, how the oil, what kind of oil is used, but a lot of it has to do with budgeting and grant writing and planning.
0: And planning, yeah. Yeah, it is. It's just part of the – well, I like being an engineer, but I also like – I really enjoy the financial part too. It's a science and an art, and you're trying to balance out infrastructure needs over time and prioritization. What is the most efficient project that needs to be done to keep the systems running?
1: Okay.
0: Yeah.
1: So I think what we've concluded here in terms of what listeners can do is please let the city know on Report a Concern where the potholes are that are concerning you.
0: Yeah.
1: Because that's going to get them onto the list, and that's going to help guide what becomes a hotspot.
0: Yeah, yeah. Our street crew usually once a month spends a full day doing potholes, and then sometimes they have fill-in time, and they'll go out and do some. So if you don't get it on the list, they don't look for it.
1: Yeah.
0: So, yeah.
1: You know, we're over time, but I can't resist, Steve. Hot patch.
0: Yeah.
1: The hot patch process.
0: Yeah.
1: And that is a special – this is the way potholes are correctly patched.
0: Yes.
1: Can you describe that process?
0: Yeah.
1: And this is what your street crew is doing with potholes that they discover.
0: Yeah, there's two ways of repair a pothole. One is with a cold patch mm-hmm. and one with the hot patch. So if the street is in really crummy shape, then the hot patch – you basically have to do the whole street. So they mm-hmm. will still use cold patch for a street that's in really crummy shape. But when we have potholes that are isolated, we'll move to hot patch, and that's the correct way to do it. It is actually cutting a square out and actually, you know, putting hot asphalt back mm-hmm. into place.
1: Bevel the side back or something?
0: It's a straight edge.
1: It's a straight cut, yeah.
0: But we use an oil, like a sealant, that helps hold it all together. And then the hot asphalt is much stronger than cold asphalt.
1: And then you seal around the perimeter so you can keep water from getting – because it's really the water that causes
0: the
1: – it's the water that freezes under there.
0: Yeah. All right. Or even just sitting water in the summer will make potholes grow.
1: All right. So I'm doing you a favor when I report a concern.
0: Absolutely. Thank you. Yes.
1: You heard it here first. I will put a link when we post this. I'll put a link on our website
0: thank
1: to that
0: Taylor.
1: Page.
0: Yeah.
1: Steve, thank you so much for taking time out of your busy day. I noticed I got an email from you at 7 a.m.
0: Yeah.
1: You were in the office at 7 a.m., yeah, weren't you? I was in bed.
0: appreciate it, Taylor.
1: So, yeah, it's great to come down, and I look forward to having you back.
0: Sounds good.
1: Okay.

0: 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Book Lovers Cafe is a program of author interviews and book reviews from around the sound and beyond, with a local perspective. And I'm your host, Chris Wilson. Today, we are going to be talking to Patricia Henley. She has just written a collection of short stories called Apple and Palm. But in her career, she has been nominated for a National Book Award for her novel Hummingbird House. She is an educator of creative writers and just a variety of other things in her long career. So I'm very delighted to have you here today, Patricia. Welcome.
1: Thanks. I'm so happy to be here, Chris.
0: That's great. It's a beautiful day outside. And this book is something very special, I think. And I think it's going to be really well received. Let's start by hearing a little bit of your voice in this one of these short stories from Apple and Palm.
1: Okay. I'll read a little section from the first story. This is into the story a little ways, so I'll tell you that Lulu is the protagonist's grandson's wife, and she's very young, but they've become friends. And Roxy, the protagonist, is 100 years old. The story's set in 2015. Lulu likes to change up Roxy's music. It keeps you young, she says. On YouTube, she finds grainy clips, she calls them, of young people dancing to Glenn Miller and Tommy Dorsey. The dancers appear nearly boneless, confident, the boys flipping the girls over their backs, the girls flipping their skirts. They wore ankle socks with sensible shoes. The music clears away the cobwebs and memories emerge more fully formed. Ain't She Sweet, a favorite. Ain't She Sweet takes her back to Aunt Marcia, a teacher in a country town north of Sydney. Teachers were supposed to conform to common denominator decorum laid down by Scots-Irish congregations. But after their meager tea, Aunt Marcia would find a staticky radio station that played popular music for 20 minutes every evening except Sunday. They didn't have a rug to roll up. They danced on the worn linoleum. It was plain as plain could be, the cheapest, big cabbage roses. They would dance until they were out of breath. Aunt Marcia would make her a hot cocoa and pour herself an inch of whiskey from a bottle she kept among the cleaning supplies behind the curtain under the sink. Aunt Marcia taught her that women could drink and dance and still hold their heads up high.
0: Yes, they certainly can. As I was reading these stories, I was really struck by how strong the characters were, but also how important the setting was. So we're going to talk about both of those things. Roxy, the septuagenarian, is that how you say that? And there's women of all ages here that we get to meet. And so what comes first for you, the character or the setting?
1: I usually start with place.
0: Mm-hmm.
1: And sometimes I wonder why that happened. I can only go back to the move I made in the 70s from the East Coast to Eastern Washington. I moved to a back-to-the-land community, and the women in the West kind of blew me away. They were so different than the women I'd known in the South and in the East. And I had been writing only poetry, but stories started coming to me about these women, and they were deeply connected to the place because I was living practically outdoors in a back-to-the-land community. And so that's been my practice.
0: Okay.
1: And it just kind of happens naturally that if I have an affinity with the place, I start thinking about writing stories set there.
0: Okay, so as you're reading these stories, you find out that almost every single story has a connection with a place called Whistle Pig.
1: Yeah.
0: What a name. So what is Whistle Pig?
1: Well, Whistle Pig is a small town in the western part of Maryland. Many people don't realize that the western part of Maryland is mountainous. It's part of Appalachia. It butts right up against West Virginia, and it's close to a college town, but it's not the college town. Mm-hmm. I used to drive by this road named Whistlepig, and I was always attracted to the name, and finally thought, oh, that could be the name of a little tiny town.
2: What does it mean? Does it have a meaning?
1: They're groundhogs.
2: Oh, a Whistlepig is a little groundhog.
1: Yeah, and there's also Whistlepig whiskey, which many people have pointed out to me lately.
2: Oh, okay.
1: So I named the town. I think I'd already been writing the stories, but I named the town Whistlepig, and I just loved it.
2: Well, I must admit that I spent some time on Google Maps trying to, like, locate where it might be. And, you know, I got pretty close. At any rate, what happens in these stories to these characters, they're very unique. And another theme for me was that a chance thing can happen in their lives. And then they veer off in a direction that they never planned. And also, you know, some really bad things can happen. Mm-hmm. You do not shy away from that, and in these stories of about a variety of women. For example, Roxy starting her life, or, you know, being in Australia, and how does she get to Whistlepig?
1: That's a good question.
2: I know.
1: So many things happened in Roxy's life. If she hadn't fallen in love with a Yank when they were in the military in World War II in Australia, she wouldn't have ended up in Whistlepig.
2: Mm-hmm.
1: But she fell in love with this man who was 10 years younger than she was. I won't give away too much,
2: no. But it's just those chance things, encounters.
1: She never dreamed she would be living in Maryland.
2: That's right. That's right. And so the other thing about the place and these women, there's a strong character of, you know, not as old as Roxy, but her name is Jill. She's really unique. She's running this apple farm.
1: Yes.
2: So tell us something about Jill as a character.
1: It's funny. I think I fell in love with this little orchard before I invented Jill. There was this man who ran a stand at the farmer's market in the little town where I lived before I moved out here to Washington State. And I could tell, I mean, his apples weren't the perfect apples. I chatted with him some. And I asked him if I could come and visit him. I was just curious because I had the feeling this little orchard is going to be a scruffy kind of place, my kind of place. He said, sure, come on out. So I did. He walked me around, told me these stories. He was living in the house that he grew up in.
2: Mm.
1: And had worked this little orchard all his life. He was in his 60s. And I just knew I had to write about it. Jill came later. Jill was a part of a novel that I had started years ago. In that novel, I was dealing only with her childhood, but I wanted to pull the camera back and look at the bigger picture of Jill's life.
2: Mm-hmm.
1: What would happen to her after these traumatic events in her childhood? So that's where Jill came from.
2: Right. A lot of times you give us hints about what's happened to these people to bring him to the place that you're writing about.
1: Mm-hmm.
2: And maybe later on in the book, you find out a little bit more. Another kind of a place in Whistlepig that I think will very much resonate with our listeners here is the Tansy Art Collective.
1: Yeah.
2: Now, who would have thought there'd be this? Tell us about what the Tansy Art Collective, but who would have thought it'd be here in Whistlepig?
1: Well, it's called the Tansy Art Dispensary, and it's in an old hotel in this little town, and a lot of those towns have sort of an abandoned feel to them now. They used to be mining towns, so there are a lot of inexpensive buildings and buildings people aren't using, and Roxy was gifted this hotel by a man. I won't go into the details about that. And she started this art collective for women. And, you know, Appalachia maybe has a reputation for not being a very progressive place, but there are a lot of people doing things like this in Appalachia.
2: Mm-hmm.
1: There are a lot of small artist co-ops and progressive groups.
2: Because it's cheaper to live there.
1: Much cheaper.
2: Right.
1: Yeah.
2: And so art people go where they can get the rent, and
1: exactly.
2: then they start these, you know, hotels or restaurants or art collectors. It's wonderful how many. I mean, it's kind of like there's shed boys in these stories, and there's just and people are connected. I just, you know, really fell in love with all of the characters in Whistle Pig. Were some of them real people?
1: I get asked that frequently, and I have to say, the only one that comes to mind is Roxy herself. And of course, the story I tell is not the story of the true Roxy. Most of Currency is fiction.
2: Mm-hmm.
1: But Roxy McAuliffe was a woman my father was in love with in Australia during World War II.
2: Oh.
1: I wrote an article about this that was published in the Writer's Chronicle a few months ago. She was a figure in my life. My grandmother corresponded with her after my father was married to my mother. So does that make sense?
2: Uh-huh.
1: So Roxy was presented to me by my father's mother as the woman my father was in love with before my mother.
2: Yes.
1: So she was a figure in my childhood, and I knew that she lived on the other side of the world, and I was so fascinated by that. I tried to find... Well, I had a cache of letters about all this, about their relationship, but I tried to find if there were letters in Australia. It was going down a rabbit hole that I never got to the letters, but I knew I still had to write about it. Now, having said that, the life I write for Roxy is not, I don't have any idea what happened
2: to
1: Roxy.
2: Where they came from, right.
1: You know, it's fiction.
2: That's right. That's great. So what you're saying is that some of these characters have a kernel of a person that has resided in your memory or in your thoughts or what you've observed. But then once you start writing, it becomes, they have their own way.
1: They have a life of their own.
2: Yes. Yeah. It's great. There's a lot of kind of gender issues and sexual issues here about women. And a lot of it is pretty progressive. That's also a strong theme in these stories, especially Jill, right?
1: Well, Jill is asexual.
2: Mm-hmm. Took me a while to figure that out.
1: She realized early on in her life that sex is the currency of love, but she wasn't interested in sex. And so she's lived a solitary life, and she embraces that.
2: Mm-hmm.
1: Other people are aware of this about her. And in fact, the younger women she comes in contact with look at her and they have very mixed feelings. They think, oh, she's very independent. She owns her own life. At the same time, they're not ready to go there.
2: Mm-hmm.
1: They often turn to her for advice or to wonder what she would think about something. But they also kind of try to stop themselves from doing that because they want to embrace what they consider to be a fuller life.
2: In one of the other stories, the story is about Harper, and she comes in contact with, because of some tragedies in her life, she writes a letter and she's all, you know, she's going to get married, and then the next thing you know, there's an accident. So how do Jill and Harper connect in that story?
1: They connect because Jill has always felt close to Harper. And wanted to be there for her if she ever needed her. Harper is Jill's grandniece. And when Harper's in an accident that is disfiguring, her boyfriend breaks up with her. And Jill invites her to come and stay at the orchard. But Harper is young and she wants to live a fuller life too. And so she ends up getting involved with a painter who lives in town. And it's just kind of interesting, I think, to watch this older woman and this younger woman discussing romance and sex and to see their different perspectives.
2: That's right. I mean, there's some surprising scenes in this story where, you know, very unexpected liaisons occur. And so it's great. I loved reading about it. And the thing is Jill was able to take on Harper because she wasn't connected. She didn't have to ask anybody whether she could help these kids or help Harper or help anyone that she wanted to. So, you know, she has that freedom.
1: I think you're referring to the fact that in one of the stories, she adopts three girls who have lost their parents. Jill is autonomous because she's not married or with a man or in a relationship. She doesn't have to privilege another person's point of view, which is one of the great blessings of not being in a relationship. You can do what you want to do.
2: That's right.
1: You don't have to ask anyone else, can I do this? Can we bring these kids into our lives? Yeah, yeah. Are you willing to make this adjustment with me? No, you can just do it.
2: Mm-hmm. You're listening to KPTZ, and this is Book Lovers Cafe. And today we're talking to Patricia Henley, who has written a wonderful collection of short stories called Apple and Palm. And, of course, we've been talking about the apple farm. There is a story that is a tangent where they're down in, is it Bermuda?
1: The Bahamas.
2: Oh, the Bahamas. And so I thought, oh, that's where palm comes from. But really, it's an intersection.
1: It is. Apple and Palm refers to a street intersection near a farmer's market from the story Apple and Palm. And that particular part of the story is told from a child's point of view. She's 9 years old and she's a little perplexed. Apple and Palm. And she pictures an apple with the palm of a hand, and her mother says, no, palm trees. I'd like to see palm trees someday.
2: Mm-hmm.
1: That's where the title comes from. And it's a very important title to me. When I wrote it, I didn't think it was important. But then I started realizing, oh, this is something many humans go through. We come to these intersections kind of naively or innocently, and we don't know what change they're going to make in our lives.
2: That's what I mean. That's what's so fascinating to me about these stories, is that there's these intersections and there's decisions that are made or things that happen, and it has profound effect on these characters' lives. Mm-hmm. Just incredible. Let's leave the story for a minute and talk about your writing as a whole.
1: Okay.
2: So over the generations that you've been writing, how has your subject matter and your ideas about what's important changed?
1: When I first started writing stories, I had just moved to Tolstoy Farm, the back to the land community I mentioned, and I was fascinated with that way of life. Also, I was at a stage in my life, as you are in your 20s and early 30s sometimes, working out relationships, romantic relationships, and so I'd say maybe most of the stories in my first book, Friday Night at the Silver Star, have to do with that. And then my second collection of stories, The Secret of Cartwheels, I was moving into more family stories because I was sorting through my relationships in my first family, my family of origin. I'm the oldest of 8 children.
2: Oh, my goodness.
1: Yeah, a lot of stories there. So that was my concern in that book, I think. I started realizing I could write about something beyond my own life, something that has possibly societal impact. And I became interested in the plight of the indigenous people in Guatemala. And I didn't think I'd be writing a novel about them. I thought maybe I might write a few stories about the Americans who lived there. And I went to Guatemala, and a doctor told me the story of a priest who'd been murdered during the violence, La Violencia. And the hair stood up on my head, and I thought, oh, this must be written about. And it was 10 years from that moment until I held the book in my hand.
2: And it's called?
1: Hummingbird House.
2: Hummingbird House, right.
1: And it was a finalist for the National Book
2: Award.
1: That's
2: right. I might have misspoken, but no. It's an incredible story. Did you travel to Guatemala and research it, or did you?
1: I made 5 trips.
2: Oh, my goodness.
1: Did a lot of book research in between, a lot of interviewing of people. It wasn't that easy then to find people to interview because we didn't have the internet then the way we do now. It was my passion. Mm-hmm. Writing that book was my passion. I haven't felt so passionate about a project since then, to be honest. I was extremely happy writing it, even though I was sometimes in dangerous circumstances, and they were very hard things to write about.
2: Very hard. So congratulations to you on that book and that story.
1: Thank you.
2: And how much it, but that's the thing. Sometimes people, writers that I've talked to, you know, they have one story and they write that same story over and over and over again. And I get the sense that you move on to different, you know, facets of your own life and your own interests.
1: It's interesting that you should say that. Mm-hmm. And nobody's asked me that in the last few months while I've been talking about the book. But I keep thinking that mother issues are at the center of a lot of my writing. And I'll start to write something and I'll think, well, this isn't going to be about a mother issue. And then it becomes about a mother issue.
2: Mm-hmm.
1: And even Hummingbird House.
2: Oh, right.
1: Kate adopts the little girl, you know. I haven't thought about that in relation to this book, and I probably should.
2: Mm-hmm. And also, you tend to want to talk about people and their work. Where did that come from?
1: I've always been fascinated by the jobs that people do. And then when I was just starting to work on my second collection, before I wrote Hummingbird House, I went to visit a friend in Iowa, at the Iowa Writers Workshop, and Frank
2: Conroy
1: was the director then, and in his office, he had about 600 applications sitting there, and he said, there's something wrong with many of these, most of them. And I asked him what it was, and he said, these writers don't ever talk about the work their characters do, and work is so important. This was in 1987, he told me this, I think. It really stuck with me, and I started thinking about it a lot, and I started talking to my students about it as well.
2: Mm-hmm. Right. So now that you've finished this book, do you have a new project or anything that you're working on now?
1: I'm just back from touring for this book, and I started a story. It's about a woman who lives in Seattle, but she's called back to the Midwest because of a situation with her mother who lives there. And it's basically about the whole idea of no contact, that's such a big thing among young people now.
2: Oh.
1: Not having contact with toxic parents.
2: Oh. Missed that.
1: So I'm dealing with that issue in there.
2: Mm-hmm. Mm-hmm. And so the place, you said you're in the Midwest. Is there any connection to Pacific Northwest in these ideas?
1: The protagonist is from here now, and I know I want to write some stories set in our region.
2: Mm-hmm.
1: So I'm just getting resettled after traveling, and I've only lived here for 2.5 years, this particular stint.
2: Oh.
1: And so I'm acquainting myself with some of the possible story material. In fact, I love Port Townsend. I've been here quite a few times, and I taught at the summer writers conference years ago. I think I've taught there 4 times.
2: Mm-hmm.
1: And have always loved it here, and I think there's some story potential here for me.
2: Yes, there certainly is. Well, here we are in Fort Worden, home of the writing conference and home of so many stories going back, you know, in the decades. Yes, there's definitely stories on the Olympic Peninsula, and I hope that you discover them. And I was wondering if before we close, if you'll read one more little section from the book, and it's on page 141, I think, near the bottom of the page. Well, at the break, the story is Kokoro. Mm-hmm. And can you just start at the end of the winding driveway?
1: At the end of a winding driveway, the house was a long brick, mid-century modern rancher, encircled by a high black chain-link fence to keep the dogs in and the deer and bears out. Every light inside was ablaze. The windows and sliding glass doors, amber blocks that made Alex long momentarily for quilting, a fantasy she had nurtured for years. She had a short list of crafty fantasies, embroidery, watercolors, knitting. Her mother was usually her excuse. The dogs were outside and put up a ferocious racket. There were four of them, all rescues. Alex knew them from Maria's Facebook posts. Blind Maudie, Teddy, a bear-like black mix of some kind, about 80 pounds, a shepherd who resembled a wolf, called HB for Honeybun, and a scrappy three-legged mutt, part Chihuahua, part Corgi, Taffy. Her ears were long, her puppy eyes immediately appealing. These were Alex's charges. She'd agreed to take care of them while Maria was in Morgantown for surgery. Maria had spoken of death freely. She'd been near death already, several times. She always rallied, took on the bloom of mild good health, traveled to the Southwest to see her son. She would purchase new notebooks and pens and start writing what she called her lyricals, small, tidy essays she would place in small magazines. Maria had a bias against attempts to monetize art. Such biases are a luxury, but Alex never said that. Alex wouldn't call any of those times complete recuperations. Maria did have body parts missing, but she liked to say that she wasn't ready to shuffle off this mortal coil. She worried about the dogs. There'd been some talk of rehoming them before the surgery, but she couldn't bring herself to do it.
2: There's just something about this story, and I really resonated with me and Port Townsend and women here in Port Townsend and their dogs. So thank you for sharing that.
1: You're welcome.
2: We've been talking to Patricia Henley all about her book, Apple and Palm. And please join me next time to talk more about books and authors. 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

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I'm your host, DJ Eric, coming to you live from the KPTZ studio in beautiful Port Townsend, Washington. 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I've got a variety of tunes lined up for tonight, including some new music from Leon Bridges, Sarah Cahoon, and Goose. I'll play some classics from the Rolling Stones and Aretha Franklin during this first half hour, and then we'll get into some jam bands during the 7 o'clock hour with The Dead, Fish, and DMB. But first, here's the aforementioned new release from Leon Bridges off his new album, Happiness Anytime, Part 1. This tune may get your lacrimal glands working. It's called Tears of Joy.

Today's special is Memphis Soul Stew. We sell so much of this, people wonder what we put in it. We're gonna tell you right now. Give me about a half a teacup of bass.

0: That was Bahamas with a song called Stronger Than That. That was from 2014 off the album Bahamas is Afy. Before that, we heard Aretha Franklin, Baby I Love You from 1969, a song that peaked at number four. It was also featured in the film Goodfellas. We heard King Curtis in that set with Memphis Soul Stew, also from 1967, another top 50 hit. And we got the show started today with a new one from Leon Bridges, called Tears of Joy, off his new album Happiness Anytime Part 1. My name's DJ Eric. You're listening to Jam Sandwich here on KPTZ. I have a message to play for you, and then we're going to get back to some tunes right after this.
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0: All right, we're going to head down under for this next tune. This is John Butler Trio with a song called Bullet Girl.

0: That was Marvin Gaye with his version of I Heard It Through the Grapevine. That was a third version released over a couple-year period in 1966-67. His followed The Miracles and Gladys Knight and the Pips. Before that, we heard The Rolling Stones with Gimme Shelter off their 1969 album Let It Bleed, featuring guest vocals by Mary Clayton on that one. And John Butler Trio from Australia got us started that set with Bullet Girl off their 2014 album Flesh and Blood. My name's DJ Eric. You're listening to Jam Sandwich here on KPTZ. And we're going to get to more music. Got the Grateful Dead coming up after these messages.
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0: 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Let me know where you're listening from and how you're doing tonight. I do want to let you know you can celebrate Jamaican Independence Day with KPTZ at Finn River on Sunday, August 2nd. That's this Sunday from 4 to 7 p.m. Guest chefs Natalie Evans and Carlington Noble are preparing a special Jamaican dish to coincide with Finn River's annual Orchard Vibrations, featuring live reggae music from Lion of Judah Band. 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That's Sunday, August 2nd from 4 to 7 p.m. Come celebrate with KPTZ. All right, we're going to play some Grateful Dead. Here is a song from 1980. It's called Althea.

0: That was the Dave Matthews Band with Captain off the Busted Stuff album. Before that, we heard the Barr Brothers with Never Been a Captain. They're a group from Montreal, and they recorded that track in 2015. So we had Captain and Never Been a Captain. Did not include any Captain and Tennille in that set, but I did include a song from the Grateful Dead, Althea, from 1980 off the Go to Heaven album. My name's DJ Eric. 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Gonna play What's Up Next here, Fish, right after this.
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0: All right. As promised, here is Fish with a song called Evolve. It's off of their 2024 album of the same name. That's their 16th album, by the way. Here is Fish on KPTZ.

That was Julie Byrne with Prism Song off the 2014 album Rooms with Walls and Windows. If you're not familiar with Julie Byrne, and her last name is spelled B-Y-R-N-E, she's a singer-songwriter from New York, and she has a couple albums out. So if you like that one, check her out. Before that, Bob Marley and the Wailers from 1980. That was off of Bob Marley's last album, Uprising. And that song was Could You Be Loved? And Phish started that set with Evolve off of their 2024 album of the same name. My name's DJ Eric. 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Up next, My Morning Jacket. This is a band that formed in Louisville, Kentucky in the late 1990s, and this song is called Run It.

That was Sarah Cahoon with a new single that just dropped last week called Not How I Hoped. And she has a new album coming out in a month or two on the Sub Pop record label. So stay tuned for that. Sarah is a former drummer for the Band of Horses, and she lives in Seattle. And I'm sure she'll be touring in the fall to promote her new album. Up next, what do we have? Fleetwood Mac coming up with a song written by Stevie Nicks. This one was released in 1982. It's called Gypsy. And then I have a couple songs that are kind of in the same vibe from The Head and the Heart and Goose right after Gypsy from Fleetwood Mac here on KPTZ.

That was a new one from Goose called Good Times, End Times, and that is off of their latest album, Big Modern, which just came out a couple months ago. Before that, we heard The Head and the Heart with Running Through Hell off of the 2019 album Living Mirage, and before that, Fleetwood Mac from 1982 with Gypsy. My name is DJ Eric. You've been listening to Jam Sandwich here on KPTZ. Up next is Douglas Fir and Radio Cascadia. And I've got a couple more songs to play for you before we get to the top of the hour and Radio Cascadia. This next one is from an artist named Bedwin. It's called Dusty Eyes. I'm going to play a Guster tune and then Hermanos Gutierrez to take us to the 8 o'clock hour. Thanks for listening. It's always a privilege to sit in this chair and play music for you here on KPTZ. I'll be back next Wednesday, 6:30 to 8. Jam Sandwich. Here is Bedwin on KPTZ.

You're tuned to 91.9 KPTZ, Port Townsend, Washington. My name is DJ Douglas Furr, and the name of my show is Radio Cascadia. I just told DJ Eric, I always appreciate the music that he selects because I get in my car about 6:30 and I get to hear the whole show on my way here and as I'm waiting to come on the air. So thank you, Eric, for that. We got a good show tonight, I think. We're going to do a whole tour of Cascadia. We've got a couple artists from Port Townsend, from Tacoma, a couple from Vancouver, a number from Portland. And we're going to start off tonight with this one from Brandy Clark, who hails from Morton, Washington. She's a great singer, songwriter, and performed with a lot of different people. And she finally won a couple of Grammy Awards last go around. This is I'll Be the Sad Song from the album Your Life is a Record.

Brandy Clark. That was Kurt Cobain from with his cover of "And I Love Her" by the Beatles from a soundtrack to a very interesting documentary done by him. It had a lot of animation and some live footage and so forth. There was a montage of Heck, the home recordings. Now we're going to hear Brandy Clark with "I'll Be the Sad Song."

Sub Pop artist Chastity Belt with a song called Different Now from their 2017 release called I Used to Spend So Much Time Alone. And before that, we heard an artist named Bloth, who is from Portland and appropriately enough singing about his vegan girlfriend. Had a little bit of Portlandia going on right there. That was from 2018. And before that, Brandy Clark, I'll Be the Sad Song. Before we get back to the music, I'd like you to know that KPTZ and PT Main Street's Concerts on the Dock welcome Daring Greatly, Thursday, July 30th from 5 until 7 p.m. That's tomorrow night at Pope Marine Park in downtown Port Townsend. Daring Greatly has spent over a decade touring across the U.S. and Canada, building a loyal following. The band blends rock, Americana, soul, and country with three-part harmonies and honest songwriting. They've always leaned into it, whatever it is at the time, and trusted the outcome. Daring Greatly continues to inspire fans to live boldly and authentically, staying true to their name. That's tomorrow, Thursday, the 30th from 5 until 7 at Pope Marine Park, and it is free. Let's continue with music from the land of Cascadia. This is a band called Chilliwack, and they're out of Vancouver, BC. This is Fly at Night.

That was the always mellow Damian Jurado with a song called The Shape of a Storm from the album of the same release from 2022. I got the pleasure of seeing him in concert in Seattle a couple months ago. He opened up for Father John Misty. And neither one of the artists kind of kept with their genre. They jazz things up a little bit. So I kind of had mixed reviews on that one. And before that, we heard Megan Story, who is from Tacoma, Washington, with a song called Overwhelmed that was released last year on her own album label. And we started off with Chilliwack, Fly at Night from Dreams. Dreams, dreams. Before we get back to the music, I got another announcement about more music happening right here in Port Townsend. KPTZ and Rain Shadow Recording welcome Iona Fife on Thursday, July 30th. That's tomorrow at 7:30 p.m. at Rain Shadow Recording Studio right here in Fort Worden in Building 315. Aberdeenshire folk singer Iona Fife has been one of Scotland's most famous singers, deeply rooted in singing traditions of the North East of Scotland. Describing Iona Fife as a Scottish folk singer is probably doing her an injustice. Her versatility reflects a knowledge and understanding of jazz, Americana, and so much more. This tomorrow night at 7:30 at the Rain Shadow Recording Studio at Fort Worden, Building 315. We're going to continue with music. This is another artist out of Portland, Oregon, and the name of the song is, the artist is Kerning, and the name of the song is Maddening.

down my throat, and I called you my own.

was Said the Whale. The song was called Wake Up. It was from their release called Cascadia from 2021. Before that was Mo Douglas, who hails from Portland, Oregon. The name of that song, instrumental, was Dawn at the Dog Park from the album from 2016 called Mama Owl Can Hear It. And we started off with Kerning with a song called Maddening. 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My name is DJ Douglas Fur, and you're listening to Radio Cascadia. Lots of music to report tonight. You can join KPTZ and Quill Scene Lantern in welcoming San Juan Island-based indie folk rock duo Sway Wild on Sunday, the 6th of August at 7:30 p.m. Mandy Fur and Dave McGraw bring exceptional vocal harmonies coupled with Fur's pioneering electric guitar work that explores the corners of rock, pop, funk, world beat, and folk. 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And once again, that is Sway Wild on the 6th of August at 7:30. And I can, at the Quill Scene Lantern, and I can attest they put on a wonderful show. They're really nice people, and their music is great. I've actually played it on the show before. We're going to continue with music from the land of Cascadia. This is a local artist named Sperry Hunt, and the album, this was a release on the album called Rain Shadow Recording Compilation, and the name of the song is The Last Light. And by the way, if you ever have a local artist that you'd want me to play on a future show of Radio Cascadia, drop me a line when I'm on the air. It's dj@kptz.org. 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

was Todd Snyder, who passed away recently, the Ballad of Devil's Backbone Tavern from the album 2003 release called Happy to Be Here. And before that was a group called the Lowest Pair from Olympia, Give It All Away. And next up is a group out of Port Angeles called the Terps. There they are with Little Darlin'.

2000 release called Holiday in Rhode Island. That was the Softies with Sleep Away Your Troubles. And we're going to close out this episode of Radio Cascadia with this one. It's a poem, and as we always do, I appreciate you listening tonight. And if you ever have a local artist you'd like me to play, drop me a line when I'm on the air, dj@kptz.org. Thanks for listening. The Walking Gods by Andrew C. Gottlieb. The weight of the descending flow, cold, heavy, dedicated to places downstream, confronts you while you stare alone for giant cutthroat, mythic, in the deepest pools. There are gods in these woods, walking slopes and meadows, the weight of seasoned legs, plunging spongy hole to hole. A river never forgets, never compromises its vision. The largest boulders thunder as they trundle on the bottom. Deep in the old growth, there's a presence, a recent breath, the deepest scent on rocks left traced by the navigation of mosses. A walking stick and a steady step prevent accidental drowning. The river's intimate tug presses its indifferent love like a rope. Elsewhere, the tall gods bustle. One stubborn bowl leans over like the oldest, strictest teacher.

0: 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Hope you're growing some veggies out there.
1: It's so nice to be here with you.
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5: Modern Jet Set.

Welcome aboard, my friends. You are tuned to Modern Jet Set. Thank you for flying the fancy skies. My name is Iris Berkeley. I am your pilot and your flight attendant for flight number 307 of the soundtrack to your utterly fabulous secret agent, oh, so funky life. And this time around, we took off accompanied by Lee Scratch Perry nearly 7 years after his death in an unexpected partnership with German electronic production duo Mouse on Mars. It's a 2026 Domino release called Spatial No Problem, and the song was Rock Curry. In the background, we got Lord Echo right now from his 2010 first release, New Zealand producer. It's Taribu from the album Melodies. And we have so much more where this came from. So many releases this time around. If you need to page any of our in-flight crew while we're up in the air, just hit that button above your head with a little picture of a cocktail shaker on it, and someone will be over to assist you shortly. You can also email the flight deck day or night, 24/7, 365. If you need anything, it's mail@modernjetset.com. Like I said, some tasty new treats await. Kick back and relax. Thanks for flying. It's Modern Jet Set.

They say nothing is a secret anymore, but you are secret. Nobody let you know, but you are secret. You are precious in the eye of the universe.

Thank you for flying with Modern Jet Set. I am Iris Berkeley. We're about a third of the way through this hour-long flight. We got a classic in the background from Dorothy Ashby. It's Games from her legendary 1968 Cadet Records release, Afro Harping. Before that, something new on Coal Mine from French-Mongolian singer, songwriter, and harpist Celine Desberg. It's called Chintamani, the B-side of a lovely single. Also heard from Michael Boothman's Family Tree. That is a song called Taboo. It's off a Soundway album called Kaizo Power, Sound Revolution in Trinidad, 1970 to 1980, a 2026 release. Kaizo is the Trinidadian word for calypso. It's a really groovy anthology of music from an island nation that was shaking itself free from colonialism at the time and definitely shaking its behind. And Pigeon to start off that set from the debut record Out of National from 2026, we heard 117. We'll take things in a little bit of a soulful direction coming on up. You need anything. In the meantime, it's mail at modernjetset.com. I think you're going to enjoy the rest of this flight.

drum talk, moving rhythm, slant slick rhymes, liberated minds, soaring spirits having visions filled with concrete images, earthy associations, street idiom combined to give us the metaphor of what it is to be black here in this time and space. Like our music, our response in melody and rhythm, which is the ritual of our spirit. Like our dance, which is the ritual of the body. 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
1: Some vintage poetic soul from performer and scholar Sarah Webster Fabio to round out the first half of today's Modern Jet Set Flight. We heard Work It Out. And that originally came out in 1972 on the record Boss Soul. Before that, something new from Tiwayo, the Paris-born singer-songwriter nicknamed the Young Old. The record is called Outsider. We heard Mama Gave Me the Will. And to start us off, The Sinceres, featuring Joey Quiñones with Let's Fall in Love Again from their September 2026 record Love Story. The band calls that, quote, an unsent love letter finally delivered. Like I said, we're halfway through today's Modern Jet Set Flight. Fear not, we have so much awaiting you in the second half. So let's just all get there together. As always, thank you ever so much for flying the fancy skies.
2: How fast can you run from the land which birthed you, cursed you, and gave you life? Remember, it was all so simple then. Now you're running for your life.

Where was that to begin with? If I even never get touched, I'll still hold England like Duppy, make them roses blush, and a claim on this land.

It's Modern Jet Set. We got ourselves kind of an alt-rock classic here as we sail through the home stretch of this little sky party. We got R.E.M. in the background with New Orleans Instrumental Number 1 from Automatic for the People. Before that, something new from Swap Meet, Adelaide, Australia-based indie four-piece, a single called I Know. And then Sophie Royer's got a new single. We heard a sesquicentennial from 2026's Before After on Stone's Throw. She says the song was written, quote, just at the cusp of something where you're not able to define what that something is yet. We kicked off that set with Tune Yards, Meryl Garbus, and Nate Brenner back with a companion EP from the Better Dreaming Sessions from 2025 called Tell the Future with Your Body. We heard Sand into Stone. If you find yourself in need of more of this during the rest of your week, you are in luck. You can always find an instant replay of this most recent flight on modernjetset.com, plus archives and other goodies. Or just say hi if you'd like, mail@modernjetset.com. We got some groovy motifs to see us to our final destination, so just relax. We'll get you right there. Thanks for flying. It's Modern Jet Set.

And my friends, we are indeed beginning our final descent here on Modern Jet Set. We got Unknown Mortal Orchestra to see us safely to the ground from 2025's ICO2 Bogota. This is Earth 2. Before that, Peel Dream Magazine from Taurus, which came out in October 2025. It's an EP of outtakes from their 2024 record Rosemain Reading Room. We heard Venus in Nadir. Fruit Bats before that, latest from the band that's been around in one form or another since 1997, Eric Johnson and a rotating cast of characters. The new record's called The Landfill, and we heard Think About Ya. And we started off this final set with Sons of Sevilla, UK Gone Spain Brothers with a teaser for their upcoming full length, a single called Drive By Honey. I'm Iris Berkeley. I want to sincerely thank you for joining me on today's Flight of Fancy. Until next week, may your champagne flute overflow with, and I'll meet you right back here next time for another extra fancy flight. If there was anything that you heard that you happened to love today, do not forget you can find this most recent flight and a full show archive whenever you might need a getaway. All that's waiting for you over at modernjetset.com. But until we meet again, stay safe, stay sane, stay sassy, and most importantly, stay sexy, my friends.

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I got an awesome show for you tonight. Thanks for tuning in.

All right. You just heard Converge, Tender Abuse, name of the song that came out in 2012 off their All We Love, We Leave Behind record. And then you heard a band from Seattle, Well Adjusted, songs Call You Out off Happy For Now that came out in 2021. And then the Fastbacks all the way back to 1990 from Seattle, In the Summer, off Very, Very Powerful Mortar. And then Propagandhi, from Canada. Awesome song. That's off Let's Talk More Rock. And then the Interrupters from L.A. That song was called Take Back the Power from 2014. And then all the way from Sweden, The Refused, Coup d'Etat, off Songs to Fan the Flames of Discontent from 1996. And we started off the show with The Hope Conspiracy from Boston. Those Who Gave Us Yesterday is the name of the song that came out in 2024. Not sure the name of the record. You're listening to Against the Grain on KPTZ 91.9 Port Townsend. I'm your host, Dean. Thanks for listening. This is show 25 for me, so I'm having a blast. To start off this next set, I'm going to play a couple tracks from Sick of It All. The singer passed away from cancer this week, Lou Collar. Super bummer, awesome band, big influence on me back in high school when I started listening to hardcore. So I'm going to play a few of their songs throughout the night. This one's called Scratch the Surface.

Oh, yes. Love that song. Murder City Devils, I'll Come Running off 2000's In Name and Blood. Really good live band, too. For that, another, speaking of good live bands, Dead Bars. That song was called Freaks. They're from Seattle off their Regulars record from 2019. They are playing the Coil Scene Lantern very soon, August 7th, with Amusement from Portland and my band, The Quitting Time. We're from Port Townsend, Bremerton, Seattle. We're all over the place. Before that, you heard Punitive Damage, Leech, number 3, off This Is the Blackout from 2022. They kind of are from Vancouver, Seattle areas. And then from Olympia, Washington, Gloss, Targets of Men, off their 2015 demo. And then from New York City, you heard Thick, Happiness, off Happy Now from 2022. And then we started off this set in honor of Lou Collar of Sick of It All, who just passed away from cancer. Fought it for about 2 years. You heard Us Versus Them off Built to Last from 1997. And then Scratch the Surface off Nonstop from 2011. 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I'm your host, Dean, where I play punk, hardcore, and metal every Wednesday night from 10 p.m. to midnight. You can talk to me, send me requests, say how horrible I'm doing or how great I'm doing at dj@kptz.org. And of course, you could stream kptz.org, and that's where the archive is after tonight. You can listen anytime and not stay up so late. Thanks for listening. This next set, I'm going to start off with a Tacoma band who is insanely good live. Probably, I've seen so many live shows in my life. I'm old. I'm over 50. I said it. This band, it blows my mind when I see them live, but they're done. But maybe not. Hopefully they'll play again. This is Botch.

All right. You just heard Kid Dynamite. K050564 is the name of the song. Came out in 1998. They're from Philly. Yeah, members of that band. Lifetime. Man, what was the other one? I don't remember now. But a couple of them went on to do Paint It Black and None More Black. That's right. That's what I was thinking of. None More Black, which is a rad band. Then you heard Strike Anywhere from Virginia. The song was called Detonation. Off Change is the Sound from 2001. And then from Indiana, this came out in 2023, Grave Ripper, Ripped and Torn Apart from Seasons Dreaming Death. And then you heard another band from Richmond, Virginia, Enforced, Born Lost, off At the Walls album from 2019. And we started off that set with Botch from Tacoma, Transitions from Persona to Object off We Are the Romans from 1999. Classic record. Man, so good. I'm telling you, they're good live. You're listening to Against the Grain on KPTZ. Thanks for tuning in. We're going into the second hour. I still got lots of stuff. You can message me at dj@kptz.org if you want to hear something or just say hi. This next band is from Madrid, Spain, and my lovely wife said I should play this, and she's right. It's really good. This band is called Rata Negra.

Yes. Capitalist Casualties is the band. Plastic Public from 1992's Disassembly Line. And then a band that I've recently discovered from Seattle, Oxygen Destroyer. That song was called, well, it's a long one. Eradicating the Symbiotic Hive Mind Entity from Beyond the Void is the name of the song. I barely had room to write it and put the record down. Guardian of the Universe, yes, is the name of the record. I got lost there for a second because that title was so long, I ran out of space. And then from Sweden, The Haunted, Dark Intentions, off The Haunted Made Me Do It from the year 2000. And then Violencia, an awesome female-fronted hardcore band from Tijuana, Mexico. That song came out in 2023. Ewan Tanisia, I think, is the name of the song, off their self-titled Violencia record. And then The Coolers from Tacoma, you heard their song On Hold off Thawed Out from last year, 2025. They played up at the Fourth Corner Fest in Bellingham. They were rad. We played right after them on the local stage. Lots of fun. And then you heard DOA from Vancouver, BC, The Prisoner off Something Better Change from all the way back in 1980. And we started off that set with Rata Negra. The song was called Ratas off Audio Absolutio from 2017. Thanks for so much for staying up late and listening to Against the Grain with your host, me, Dean. Every Wednesday I do this. I'm going to shamelessly plug a show for my band Quitting Time. August 7th at the Quill Scene Lantern, which if you haven't been there, it is amazing. Super cool people that run it, and it sounds great in there, and there's always good turnouts for the shows there, whether they're punk or otherwise. But we're playing with Amusement from Portland, and I'll be playing a bunch of them next week. I can't wait to see them. I love the music that they're putting out. And then we'll also be playing with Dead Bars from Seattle, and you heard them earlier, and I'll be playing a bunch of them next week too. Super fun show, punk show. Come out, it's all ages. It's going to rock again Friday, August 7th. I think doors open at 6, shows like at 7:38, something like that. I'm going to start this next set with a band that I miss because they're on hiatus. I hope that's all it is. This is Sand Rider.

Right. That was Fever Sleep from Portland. That song was called Little Pins. Came out in 2023. Really cool song. I don't know if they've ever been up this way to play, but I'm sure they have. I just didn't notice. But I'm going to keep a lookout, see if they come up this way, see them live. And before that, you heard Family Man from Montreal that came out last year. That song was called Company of Portraits off the same name, the album. And then you heard Lavender before that. I just stumbled upon them this week. They're from Chicago. That came out this year. That song was called Back on You. Super cool. I need to listen to more of them for sure. And from 1980s group Sex, you heard Circle Jerks, Beverly Hills. Great stuff, of course, from them. They're awesome. And then another Chicago female-fronted band called No Men. That song was called Mean Girl. Off Dear God, Bring the Doom, which is a pretty rad title for an album. That came out in 2016. And then before that, from Atlanta, Georgia, you heard Whores, Playing Poor, off their gold record. And we started off that set with Sand Rider, Christ Knife, from 2011, I think. And that self-titled record, their first one, super rad. Really good stuff. Well, I got a ton of stuff left, and it doesn't look like I'm going to get to it all, but so let's just get back to the tunes. You're listening to KPTZ 91.9 Port Townsend, Washington. Community radio. It's rad. If you could donate tonight or some other night, that would be super. Would be really cool. Keep this thing going. Another Portland band that has played up here quite a bit. They just played a little over a month ago at the Quilcene Lantern. This is Gaytheist. They rule so hard and they're so underrated. It blows my mind.

Oh yeah, I love that band. That was Sludgeworth from Chicago off their Together Not Together record, and that was the name of that song that came out in 2024. And then you heard Punch, Do It Yourself. Man, so good. That was off Nothing Lasts from 2011. And then Adolescence, Amoeba from 1981. Couple old songs. Bad Brains before that. Attitude from 1982. And then a band from Texas, The Pairs. That song was called Green Star off their Green Star record from 2016. And we started off the set with one of the most underrated bands ever, probably, or at least in the Pacific Northwest in the last 10 years. Gaytheist from Portland, Avenged, 7 Minute Abs off Let's Jam Again Soon, that came out in 2017. Thanks so much for listening so late. This is Dean, your host to Against the Grain, where I play punk, hardcore, and metal every Wednesday from 10 p.m. to midnight on KPTZ in the little hamlet of Port Townsend, Washington. Thanks so much. I'm going to end this show with a band from New Orleans. This goes out to Adam. This is Crowbar. Good night. See you next week.

Growing up immersed in theater, poetry, and dance, Tasha's a Chicago-born singer, songwriter, poet, and multidisciplinary artist whose latest single, Summer, is found on You Are Spring. I'm Brett Mabee, and that's as great a track as any to get into our time together with on the mainstream. Gaut nawondi edwasawa ongwenyo anki cho chanto aga jengwa got ni goyo ti yawanzagwego nanga munisa date. Before we get going, I just want to say I'm thankful you're well and I hope there are good minds everywhere today. Before our time together is up, music from Pomo artist Paul Stewart. We'll also be hearing from White Mountain Apache singer-songwriter Sage LaCampa. Later on, a recent addition from Olive Jones, who teamed up with Bombay Bicycle Club for a reworking of one of her fall 2025 releases. A new one to get into the rotation from Cree singer Jessa Sky. And our first new tune for the hour is from Ruthie Foster. Her new single is Take Time, and it's a part of her late August release, Just Say Yes. Co-written between Ruthie Foster, Tyler Bryan of The Shakedowns, and Rebecca Lovell of Larkin Poe, you're invited to turn it up and take your time as we get into this hour of listening on the mainstream. You can-

Paul Stewart's Send My Baby Back, a 2022 single, bringing that block to an end on the mainstream. Also in that bluesy set was the Albuquerque family band Turquoise Steel with Soul Dimension, found on their debut full-length album, Homeland. And again, it's the latest from Ruthie Foster that we got into the rotation for the first time. A sneak peek of her Just Say Yes, It's Take Time. If you're just now joining, I'm Brett Mabee, and as always, I cherish this time together, and I invite you to stay in touch. Tell me how much you're enjoying these songs, or if there's a recommendation that you want to get on the air. You're welcome to reach out to me at brett@mainstreamradio.net. There's a chat feature on the homepage as well, so use that for those recommendations or to tell me just how much you're enjoying the listening here. It's a part of what makes the radio world go round. As we wind down this first half, Wilco and Love Spells. But we're going to get one on from Sage LaCapa, who you might recall was featured recently on Native America Calling, where he discussed his part in the Native Guitars Tour, founded by Taos Pueblo member Jer Anderson. A lot of really cool things happening in the Southwest. It makes me miss that part of the country, and I can't wait to visit again soon. It's Your Like the Sun. Here on your new favorite show, Asaranonda, Jade's Height, Kwasa, Denet, Gaido, Nanganwanisa, Day, Neohone Mainstream.

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0: 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Yo!

just might. Bruno Mars and his early 2026 hit, I Just Might, found on his latest full-length album, The Romantic, today on the mainstream. Also in that set was The Joys You Complete Me, Chuck Koppinens with Creator, and Olive Jones, who teamed up with Bombay Bicycle Club for the reworking of Color on the Wall. Let's do this again. Tell your friends and family that they got to check out the mainstream for themselves. And as for you, I highly encourage you to check your local listings for the next time you can dial in on your favorite AM/FM frequencies. Before the hour's officially up, Melanie Taikoupa Brown and Marcus Beckman will also hear from the La Troite House Ensemble. And our second new addition is a July 10th release from Treaty 6 Territory Cree member Jessa Sky, who teamed up with Cadence for Beaded Earrings. A great track for your consideration and approval on the mainstream.

be on the lookout for the latest project of Anishinaabe singer Thea May. Her Living With It arrives October 15th, and as a sneak peek, it's 27, a tribute to her best friend Digby, who sadly passed away too young. That got us into that hour of listening on the mainstream. Nyawo Eskano, I'm thankful you're well. I'm Brett Mabee, and as always, I'm broadcasting from the beautiful Seneca Nation's Allegheny Territory, and you're invited to stick around for the entire time as we'll be enjoying music from Thundercat, also Sam Fender, Mohawk singer Bear Fox, also Hatachtli, a new one to get into the rotation from Brazilian jazz musicians Joyce Itari Moreno, who teamed up with Adrian Young for a great new album. Getting us into this first set is our first new edition that was re-released by Soul Jazz Records on July 10th. It's Express Train to Jupiter from Brown Spirits No. 3 for your consideration and approval on the mainstream.

Thundercat with some Beach Boys-esque harmonies and pozole from his latest full-length album, Distracted, on the mainstream. We enjoyed Chewbacca's Dance and Praise from the On the Earth album, and for the first time in the rotation, it was Brown Spirits and their Express Train to Jupiter that kicked off that set. If you're a singer-songwriter, I always look forward to hearing from you. You're welcome to submit your music for consideration in the rotation by emailing me your songs to brett@mainstreamradio.net. In addition, I invite you to also send physical media, if that is your particular thing, by mailing directly to Brett Mabee, P.O. Box 252, Salamanca, New York, 14779. I look forward to your submissions, and I can't wait to feature your music on this eclectic assortment of tunes as we take on the challenge of reimagining what a mainstream music scene can look and sound like. Christian Taylor and one from Cautious Clay, getting us into the second half. Bear Fox and Mignon Jelly in this set, and we'll also enjoy the Tubs, but not before Spelling. Nothing new to report as far as this band goes, but in the meantime, turn it up with Portrait of My Heart. I'll join you again in the second half today on the mainstream.

At the halfway point of this hour's listening, greetings and Yahweh scan out to friends who are dialed in the KUYI 88.1 FM in and around Keams Canyon, Arizona. And should you have to step away from listening, you're always invited to check your local station's live stream capabilities, as it's the best way to stay up to date with the mainstream with Brett Mabee, all the local programming you know and love, community announcements, and of course, your own local personalities. 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Before we part ways, details about the number that you can use to give me a call, but right now, we're getting back into things with Hatachtli, Christian Taylor, and this one from Cautious Clay, and Aruj Aftab. One of the most innovative and emotionally resonant artists working today. They're a Pakistani American singer, composer, and producer who's blending jazz, neo-Sufi traditions, minimalism, and ambient sound into a unique, unmistakable sound of her own. Turn it up with Glass Face, and don't go anywhere. We have a lot more listening today on the mainstream. Sadanat Kaito. Have some fun.

sense of motion with Stick Figure. Ineffable Records label mates and great collaborators on Show Love, a 2025 reggae classic, helping to wind down my time with you on the mainstream. Also in that second half, we heard Hathathly's Brown Fool Eyes from Waiting for a Sign, Christian Taylor's Holding It Down from the Precious album, and Cautious Clay with Arouge Off-Top and Glass Face, found on Joshua Carpe's self-titled 2023 release. Thank you for joining me. I welcome you back anytime. There's a good chance you might be joining me sooner than later, but as always, check your listings for the next time you can dial into the mainstream with Brett Mabee. And the more the merrier. Spread the word near and far that we like to have a lot of fun shaking things up. One of the best compliments I could ever possibly receive is that it reminds listeners of a more exciting time in radio. So truly, from the bottom of my heart, thank you so much and join me again here soon on the mainstream. Michael and Tanya Trotter, the husband and wife duo of the Warren Treaty, before the hour's through. But first up to bat for this second new addition into the rotation, it's Joyce Itudi Moreno with Adrian Young. Be on the lookout for the August 7th JID 027. This is produced by Adrian Young for the Jazz is Dead series. It's built around Tutti Moreno's intricate guitar piece, and I think you're going to enjoy this newest addition into the rotation. Be good to yourself and each other, and be good at it. You're listening to the mainstream.

Evan Mast is the brains behind Evax, and you might recall, should you be a fan of the project, that his album Just Like Fire was built around samples from the music he loved as a teenager. And I don't care what anybody says, sampling's its own unique art form, and I love it dearly. From Evax's Just Like Fire, it's Say, getting us into that block and hour today on The Mainstream. I'm Brett Mabee, your host through these sonic explorations, and if it's your first time tuning in, let me give you a quick primer and introduction. You're invited to spend some time in this space where we're taking on the challenge of reimagining what a mainstream music scene can look and sound like, particularly as it pertains to the much-needed indigenous representation of Turtle Island. And here, you're going to find a rather eclectic assortment of tunes, and there's a good chance that if you're a singer-songwriter, your music will find a home here as well. So stick around for more details on that. In the meantime, tracks from Carrie Morin, Rodrigo y Gabriela, Allison Russell, Brittany Spencer, just to name a few. And getting us back into this set, it's one from Spilltab. Spilltab singer-songwriter Claire Chicha spent her childhood in her parents' film and music post-production studio. Lucky kid. Turn it up with Angie and stick around for this musical ride today on The Mainstream.

Yasmin Williams with Magro, and their track Nectar, found on the Acadia release. Earlier, we heard Nate Smith, Kiefer, Cartoons, and Kenny Beats with Pearl from the 2026 album Fathers, an early July addition into the rotation. And once again, it was the spring 2025 single Angie from Spilltab that got us into the set. If you're just now joining, it's good to have you here, but you've missed a little bit. I might encourage you to try and get here at the top of the hour. But there's always a way to catch up. You're welcome to check things out at mainstreamradio.net, or you can enjoy this and a whole lot more at nv1.org, the full site for all things Native Voice One, Native American Radio Network. 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As we get back into the music, it's this track from the Ripcord's Earl Slick in the West Side Social Club getting us back into things. It's The Roof is Leaking on the Mainstream. Turn it up and sing along.

0: At the halfway point of this hour, a shout out to a few friends who are dialed into 90.3 FM, KNBA in and around Anchorage, Alaska. Wherever you're tuned in from, it's great to have you here, and I love hearing from listeners as well. I've made a number of friends that way, so feel free to occasionally drop me a line on the chat feature of the homepage or email me directly at brett@mainstreamradio.net. And if you prefer to leave me a voice message, you can do that at 1-888-362-9970. Julian Taylor's Weighing Down is getting us back into this set. I'll join you again after one from Two Door Cinema Club. In the meantime, you know the drill. Enjoy this block of music today on the mainstream.
1: Brick and mortar, solid as the ground.

Two Door Cinema Club's Happy Customers, today on the mainstream. We also heard Alison Russell's Black Lavender featuring Brittany Spencer, and it was an Alison Russell collaborator, and actually NV1 collaborator of mine, Julian Taylor, that kicked off the set with Weighing Down, his 2024 single, right here on the mainstream. Thank you for joining me. I look forward to the next chance we have to do just this. You're welcome to stay in touch as well by giving me a call at 1-888-362-9970 or sending me an email to brett@mainstreamradio.net. And if you want more of the mainstream carried on your favorite local airwaves, reach out to Nola Daves Moses, the distribution director at the network. Drop her a line at Nola, that's N-O-L-A, at nv1.org. In the remaining short time we have together, Turnpike Troubadours in Sierra Hall, a recent addition into the library, and this one's courtesy of the Southwest reggae rockers Innistate, who teamed up with Tarahumara MC Artsen, also a recent Gyno guest. In fact, I've had both of these bands or projects on Gyno in the past, and I look forward to getting caught up with them all here soon. It's some light that I leave you with as we part ways on the mainstream. Enjoy.

Australian brother and sister duo Angus and Julia Stone recorded their newest and seventh studio album, Karaoke Bar, across three different countries, including Greece, specifically the island where Leonard Cohen once lived, also France and Australia. Be on the lookout for the September 4th Virgin release. The lead single we heard getting into our hour is described as a warm, funky meditation on emotional reciprocity. It's Monroe, today on the mainstream. Scan out now, Brett maybe Nick Yasso Nonko here in the mainstream studio. And as always, I'm excited for you to join me for this musical hour. There's a lot of fun to be had on this newly reimagined mainstream, so stick around for tracks from Inuit soul band Bamyoa. We'll also be enjoying Welby June, the talented Lakota singer-songwriter, Lily Miola, a new one from Dorothy Column. In this first set, Shane Ghostkeeper, but not before our first new edition, courtesy of Low Cut Connie. Released as a single in May, but found on the full-length studio album released July 3rd. It's Can't Be Wrong from Living in the USA for your consideration and approval. This song on the mainstream.

Hoosiers Too Sweet, today on the mainstream. In that set was also tracks from Ghost Keeper's Multidimensional Culture. That was This Is How I Know You, and for the first time, we heard a new track from Low Cut Connie's latest album, Living in the USA. That was Can't Be Wrong, that we formally introduced into the regular rotation. And as always, I want to hear your recommendations as well. I try to keep a good finger on the pulse of new music that's coming out, sifting through some of the more overly corporate fluff, of course. But as always, I want to hear from you. Email me your recommendations to brett@mainstreamradio.net. And a bonus round if you happen to be a singer-songwriter. That's also a quick and convenient way to get your tracks in for consideration in this here rotation. I'll be back in the second half. In the meantime, though, you're invited to enjoy music from the London-based Ezra Collective, also Indigenous actress and singer-songwriter Tamara Podemski. We're going to kick off this set with a classic from Bum Yoa's Side A, Side B, an album that will forever be noted for its game-changing approach to traditional reinterpretation of music. So without further ado, turn it up with a band who is now celebrating their 30th anniversary. It's Bum Yoa's Ocean Prayer, Version B, on your new favorite show. Sing along, and I'll be right back on the mainstream.

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Also, a shout out to friends in Sutton, Alaska, who are dialed in the KVRF 89.5 FM. Before we have to part ways, we'll be enjoying one from Ryan Gosling, just because it's a fun song. Also, later on, French rockers, the Les Mignonas, will also get in a new one from the Daruti Column. And right now, it's the Maui-based Lily Miola. Her new album's Lucky to Be. It's a July 2026 release. And as far as other news goes, she has confirmed more dates with the one and only Willie Nelson, who has given her a tremendous boost in launching her delayed career. And again, it's a heartbreaking story. She originally had a record deal. Her mom got sick. She decided to devote her time caring for her mom and lost the record deal in the process. Well, it's a good thing that Uncle Willie helped to pick up the slack and Lily is able to get back out there. It could have been a missed opportunity, but I love her songwriting and I think you'll enjoy a recent addition, It Should Have Known Better, getting us back into this block on the Mainstream. There.

back in Phoenix with Odyssey here on your new favorite show. We also heard Raven Reed's Poor Kelly, a song written for the late, great Inuit singer Kelly Frazier, A Life Gone Too Soon. That's found on Raven's Waiting for Change. And again, it was Lily Miola's Should Have Known Better that got us another half. I say we do this again. What do you think? Bring your friends and family and your best listening ears. I'll bring the music, and together we're going to make some radio magic happen. That's my promise. And you're always welcome to check your local listings for the next time you can dial into the mainstream with Brett Maybe. 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In the remainder of our time is one from Swinomish singer-songwriter Catherine Paul, who records as Black Belt Eagle Scout. We'll also enjoy some Limonianas, but not before this one from Dorothy Column. They've been recording over the last 5 decades. They've moved fluidly between indie chamber music and dance experimentation, even some flamenco-tinged pop. Now, 46 years after their debut and 16 after their last album, they're making their return with longstanding drummer, percussionist Bruce Mitchell, and they teamed up with producer instrumentalist Keir Stewart. You're invited to enjoy Scammer, a single for your consideration and approval today on your new favorite show, The Mainstream.

And I'm just this fucking elephant in the white room of sales, the shop and ship rules. Those rules applied all the wild times that changed, baby, raped, rapid, volcanic, and plastic. I still skip this expertise of hurting fields, slippy heels, mid-heel, great deals, the wheelie, tracker, hacker, clever, clever. 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Pacer, waste, paper, thin, thin, skin, thin. Bust the bag, soft down, full face of waste, paper, thin, thin, skin, thin. Why don't you not never know? You a yes man, a scammer, stood the stammer, hammer. You a yes man. You're a useless gammer, stammer, stops a hammer, holding on to you. No, you know, you know, you don't know you at all. Never so clever, to never so clever. It's not nice, I pay price, don't know. School door, wanting, punting, worthless, worthless. And lessons learned, you have not earned any place. Haze the face that you don't. Don't dare care, cause I don't care. Don't you? I never including me out, cause I don't care. Cause you don't.

English veteran rocker Graham Coxon of Blur, from an album that he originally recorded back in 2011, but that ended up getting shelved due to Blur's reunion and him shifting his attention to other projects. Well, Castle Park's finally seeing the light of day. It was produced by Ben Hillier, who also produced Blur's Think Tank. It came out June 19th, and from the release, it's Billy Says, a fun, jaunty tune to get us into this hour on the mainstream. Nyawis gana kagwego, bret maybe ni gyaso ongwenyo anki chochento. Aga jengwa got ni goyo ti yawanza gwego, nangan wani se de ahait kwa nyawis gana kagwego. I'm thankful you're all well, and I hope there are good minds across our beautiful Mother Earth today. Good vibes are in short supply, it seems, at times, but music can be a remedy to what ails the soul. So stick around for tracks from the likes of the Revivalists. Also, Métis rocker Liv Wade in a fun 60s sounding track that we recently got into the rotation as well. We'll be hearing from Australian legend Paul Kelly before this hour's up and blog, I might add, but right now it is Raven Reed, the talented Cree singer-songwriter who's out with her newest Marilyn music release. Love a Loser is a July 10th release that was inspired by a late-night conversation that Raven had with a friend. It explores a familiar but rarely acknowledged truth that people tend to love you when you're down, but success can make them jealous and uncomfortable. It's a tale as old as time, and right now, for your consideration and approval, enjoy the latest from Raven today on the mainstream.

Steven Sanchez with an early, in fact, one of the earliest additions into the rotation. That's Until I Found You here on the Mainstream. And Until I Found You, my life was incomplete. I'm so honored to be here bringing you these great tracks. Also in that set, we heard Paul Kelly's Rita Wrote a Letter from his 2025-70. And again, for the first time, it was Raven Reed's Marilyn and Music release, Love a Loser, that we formally introduced into the rotation. If you're enjoying these songs, reach out to me at brett@mainstreamradio.net. And if you're a professional singer-songwriter, I also want to hear your tracks. So get those eclectic tunes into me at, once again, brett@mainstreamradio.net, or send them physically to Brett Maybe, Turtle Island Tunes, Full Moon Radio, P.O. Box 252, Salamanca, New York, 14779. Plenty more great music before we part ways, including from Bikini Trill, Guaharani, a talented up-and-coming Mohawk singer-songwriter. Later on is Nick the Native, Sam Burton, and a new one from Montreal rockers La Securite. So, in the meantime, and I'm sure my accent is horrible, you don't got to tell me that, we're going to get back into this set with a sneak peek of Métis singer-songwriter Liv Waite's upcoming EP, Fur Queen. The title track and the subject of the EP itself is built around the story of her birth mother, who, it was discovered, once she was legally allowed to search for her birth family, that her mom was once crowned a Fur Queen, quote-unquote, at the Northern Manitoba Trappers Festival. Blue House Paint has been on my personal playlist, and I enjoy all the spins. Turn it up with this retro-sounding track today on the Mainstream.

All right, as we get ready to resume our listening, a shout out to friends this time around who were dialed in to KWLP 100.9 FM in and around Peach Springs, Arizona, which of course by extension extends to the whole Four Corners region of the Southwest. It's good to have you here, and as always, should you have to step away from listening, or if you're just now wanting to get caught back up, check things out at mainstreamradio.net or check your own station's live streaming capabilities. It's a great way to stay up to date with all the happenings in your local community, plus you get to enjoy the mainstream as well. Before our time together is through, the Revivalists. In fact, I'll join you again after one from them. But right now, we're getting back into things with some Bright Eyes. They've been at it a long time. In fact, I do believe over 30 years now. Formed in Omaha, Nebraska, by the one and only Connor Obers. Enjoy this track. It's Rainbow Overpass, today on the Mainstream.

From the 10th anniversary edition of the Revivalist Men Amongst Mountains, it's Piece of Me, Cigar Box, today on the mainstream. We also heard Sam Burton, Nick the Native, and Bright Eyes in that stack set that sadly has me coming to my end, at least for this hour on the mainstream. There's a good chance I might be joining you sooner than later. I do broadcast 3 hours a day, 7 days a week, so there's a good chance that, again, I might be coming up soon. Check your local listings, and if you just can't wait or want to have more of the mainstream carried on your favorite local airwaves, reach out to Nola Daves Moses, the distribution director at Native Voice One. Send her an email at nola@nv1.org. I can also help field your questions, but honestly, I'm just going to forward your messages on anyway. So why not just reach out directly to Nola Daves Moses before the hour's through? The Fat White Family, as we head on off to merry old England with that fun and interesting band. Also, this one, it's a fun track as well. And if you're hungry, you might want to take a trip to Snack City with La Security. So turn it up with this July 2026 release. Picture this, a self-centered character with food stains and a pizza face. The band ran with that absurdity, and right now, from Bingo, turn it up and sing along on the mainstream.

Be on the lookout for the latest and 24th studio album from the Mountain Goats, the August 7th Days album. You might be more familiar with the lead single, Charlie Sheen Reaches Out to the Feds, but for our listening, the first edition that we got into the rotation is Shallow Grave, an equally fun song today on the mainstream. I'm your host, Brett Mabee. You always scan out. I'm thankful you're well. And as I do 7 days a week, 3 hours a day, I'm broadcasting from the beautiful Ohio. That's just about an hour south of Buffalo, New York, the Allegheny Territory of the Great Seneca Nation. So as always, you're invited to stick around for some fun musical adventures. We like to take the challenge of reimagining what a mainstream music scene can look and sound like seriously, but in a fun way. And there's a pretty eclectic assortment of tunes here. This is the show made for people who like a lot of different kinds of music. So I'm glad you're here. Stick around, we'll be hearing from Cherokee rocker Jamie Coon. Later on, Paul McCartney, Joanna Sternberg will also enjoy Soul Wax, the Lakota Wolf Puppy Jakota, and a whole lot more. In this first block, Ray Zaragoza, but not before Pearl Jam, who is still touring for their Dark Matter album. That came out 2 years ago now, and it's gone multi-platinum. It has a multi-year global stadium run, one of the biggest rock tours currently on the planet. But for our listening, you're invited to turn it up and sing along with All or None from the Last of Us soundtrack. You remember that show? Today on the mainstream.

0: like a girl.
1: Ray Zaragoza's Fight Like a Girl on the mainstream. We also heard Kalen Phase 7 from the Garden album, and from the Last of Us soundtrack, it was Pearl Jam's All or None. And before getting into that set, I asked if you remember that show. I only really remember it while Pedro Pascal was still on, because once he died on the show, or his character anyway, I lost interest. Were you like that as well? And you know, a side note, I've had people tell me that I look like Pedro Pascal a little bit. Maybe the Timu version, but you get what you get. I'm Brett Mabey. I'm excited that you're sticking around for the hour. And as always, if you do have to step away from listening on your favorite local airwaves, get caught back up a few different ways, including by checking it out on the Full Moon Radio every Monday through Friday from 9 a.m. to noon and 9 p.m. to midnight Eastern Time. There's a whole lot of great indigenous music 24/7 to be enjoyed there. So again, check things out for more information. Before our time together is up, one from the Houseplants. Also, the sisters of Piksik, the talented Inuit throat singers all the way up in Canada. Right now it's Rit Momney with his first project in 5 years. Turn it up with Gunna from the bass album Today on the mainstream. Right.

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I'm Brett Mabee, and as always, I'm glad that you're sticking around with me for some fun musical adventures. And if you want to check out this and a whole lot more, mosey on over to mainstreamradio.net, the full website for all things Turtle Island Tunes, Full Moon Radio, LLC, the parent company of The Mainstream with Brett Mabee, Gyno, and the Full Moon Radio itself, and a whole lot more audio-visual fun as well. In fact, gearing up for some blogs, some video snippets, promotions, social media, all that kind of stuff. I wanted to build a true and genuine base first, and that's what we have going with The Mainstream and all these other audio projects. And now it's really time to tie these together and lift off. There we go. So check things out on the full website for more information. I'll be back with you one last time. In the meantime, Shiny Ribs, Cerebi, and this one from Paul McCartney. You know, it's kind of sweet. For decades, anyway, the media pitted the Beatles against the Rolling Stones. We now know that that was mostly myth. There was perhaps some friendly competition between the two big English bands of the 1960s British invasion. However, they are genuinely friends as well. And Keith Richards, in an interview with Zane Lowe, revealed that Paul McCartney, quote, really misses being in a band. He played bass on a new Rolling Stones track on their Foreign Tongues album as well. And really cool things happening between all of those legendary rockers. I do enjoy Paul McCartney's newest album, Boys of Dungeon Lane, and the songs that capture me the most aren't the nostalgia-tinged ones like Home to Us, his duet with Ringo, but this one, which sees him recapturing some of that rebellious spirit of his youth. It's Mountaintop, today on The Mainstream.

Tiny Ribs, Leaving Louisiana Blues on the Mainstream. In that set was also Joanna Sternberg's I've Got Me, Sarah B's By Design from the Dime album, and Paul McCartney's Mountaintop from his newest studio album, The Boys of Dungeon Lane. It's great to have you here, and as always, thank you so much for spending some of your hard-earned time with me. You have a lot of options out there, and the fact that you keep dialing it in is a tremendous gesture. So you're welcome back any time of day. Check those listings for the next time you can do that, or if you want to check out the digital archive, head on over to mainstreamradio.net. Perhaps this hour's playlist just hits you at the right time. There's a number of songs that stand out to you. Well, you can hang on to those memories and revisit it from time to time with the digital archive. I'll be back before you know it. In the meantime, I'm going to leave you with this one from Soul Wax's first album in 8 years, All Systems Are Lying. It's perfect. We are not. Today on the Mainstream. Be good to yourself and each other and keep on keeping on. I'll be back real soon.

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1: All right, it's Undercurrents. I'm Greg McVicker. Welcome, welcome, welcome. Glad you're here. We have some fine music for you this hour. So please do hang out, okay? Robert Glasper, Moby, Caroline Polachek, Michael Franti and Spearhead. And let's dive way back now to this one from Joan Armatrading.

later. I'm never safe from all this danger. 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I was bait for what would bait her. Don't know my needs, don't know my way, sir. I had my face, no way to face her. This was loss, this was my name. This was my truth, this was no game. This was not hope, this was not sane. And from these broken places made, that was lost and this was later. I wanted less but nothing greater. I could

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Always hate but never hate. 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And never safe from all this danger. The demon's eyes, the demon's satyr. I was baiting what would bait her. Don't know my needs, don't know my ways, sir. I had my face, no way to face her. This was lost, this was my name. This was my truth, this was no game. This was not hope, this was not sane. From these broken places made. That was lost and this was later. I wanted less but nothing greater. I couldn't leave, I couldn't stay, sir.

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1: Magnificent hurt. Elvis Costello and the Imposters from the new one, The Boy Named If. Moby with Like a Motherless Child. Culture Club, remember that one? Do You Really Want to Hurt Me? New from Caroline Polachek. So Hot, You're Hurting My Feelings. And it was Joan Armatrading with Mama Mercy. I love the one I love, and if I stray, it's gonna hurt. Kind of a hurt set for you here on Undercurrents. Greg with you, and, you know, seriously, there's a lot of people hurting out there right now for a lot of different reasons. But one person who's causing a world of hurt, unnecessarily, is the elephant in the room. Here's a song about him from Randy Newman on Undercurrents.

girls, because he hates vulgarity. He loves his mother country, and he loves his family. He and his ex-wife, Ludmilla, ride along the shore of the beautiful new Russian Black Sea. Let's listen in. A great man is speaking.

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1: Michael Franti and Spearhead, I know I'm not alone here on Undercurrents. You're not alone. Of course not. We're all here together. New from Robert Glasper from the album Black Radio 3. The Tears for Fears song Everybody Wants to Rule the World with Layla Hathaway and Common on that one. Wasn't that cool? Robert Glasper bringing together jazz, hip-hop, funk. Really nice. And it was Randy Newman with Putin from the album Dark Matter. It's Undercurrents. I'm Greg, back with Archie Roach in just a minute.

Hey, it's Undercurrents coming to you with support from the Corporation for Public Broadcasting and the Friends of Undercurrents. We don't get to thank you enough. Archie Roach now, an Indigenous man from Australia. A couple of years back, he was inducted into the ARIA Music Awards. That's the Australian Recording Industry Association. Inducted into the Hall of Fame. And for good reason. This is Archie Roach.

New music from Serotone's Good Day from Love and Algorithms. Show of hands, how many couples met online? Robert Plant and Alison Krauss with Searching for My Love from the new and Raise the Roof. And it was Archie Roach, Alien Invasion from Sensual Being. Whew, it's Undercurrents. I'm Greg McVicker. Having fun, having too much fun here, actually, picking out the music. And going way, way back into the music library, opening up the memory vault now for this one from the band, the album Cahoots. This was recorded in their own handmade recording studio, state-of-the-art. It used to kind of sound distorted to me all the time on my little crappy turntables and stuff, especially the inner grooves. But you listen to it now on some modern gear, and wow, it sounds so good. It's the band with Last of the Blacksmiths.

Ooh, some fine picking there from the man, Brian Sutton. Bonaparte's Retreat. Lady Ray on Undercurrents, Come On In, from her new album, Piece of Me. Steep Canyon Rangers gave us Diamonds in the Dust, and sort of a companion piece went with that Last of the Blacksmiths, the band from Cahoots. Songs about worker skills no longer being in demand, but I don't know. If you're good with your hands, you can build a lot of different things and learn a lot of new tricks. It's the way I see it anyway, and wish everyone the best that's ever lost a job. I've lost more jobs than I can even count, and that's how I got here, being an independent producer, doing exactly what I want to do. So it takes time to hang in there. We thank the Corporation for Public Broadcasting, the Friends of Undercurrents, and everyone with your support of the station. 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
1: All right, it's Undercurrents. I'm Greg McVicker. Happy to be here with you during this holiday season with lots of great tunes coming out from Las Cafeteras. Got a Rosemary Clooney remix, music by Yacht. It's going to be an eclectic holiday music mix, uninterrupted, for the next half hour. So buckle up and let's go with Selena Garcia.

0: You know, I grew up loving what we call country blues or old Mississippi style blues music. And, you know, when I first went to Mali, West Africa, I felt like I'd died and gone to heaven because everywhere I went, I was hearing music that reminded me of those old, just the feeling I got when I listened to my heroes. You know, it was like returning to an ancient motherland.
1: Put your ear to the ground. 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

A little bit of yacht rock for you there from Yacht. I remember as a kid, I used to think it was Yatch. My parents laughed when I said that. Marcus James in there, Rhiannon Giddens, Las Cafeteras, Joe Jackson. 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

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Thank you. I'm Greg McVicker. Happy holidays, everyone. Merry Christmas. And we're celebrating with half-hour uninterrupted music sets, kicking this one off with Hawaii's own Keola Beamer.

It's another song that John wrote called For Free. First time I ever heard this tune, I was at Newport, and Joan and I were both doing some workshop out in the middle of a field, and it was raining a little bit, and the mic systems were shorting on and off, and

0: 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You're with me, Karen, the truck driver's daughter, on the road on this beautiful Thursday morning. Thank you, everybody, for tuning in. I'm going to play the community calendar, and then we're going to be back with the show, so stay tuned.
1: 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First this morning, Aurora Loop Gallery presents an exhibit by artist Kathy Sarkowski entitled The Desire to Be Special. The gallery exhibit is open Thursday through Sunday, beginning today through Sunday, August 30th from 12 noon to 5 p.m. For more information, visit the Aurora Loop Gallery website. And Northwest Expressions continues through August 10th inside the Jeanette Best Gallery in Port Townsend. Also, Showcase 2026 Round 2, a celebration of 12 local and regional artists, continues through September 7th. All gallery exhibits will be open from 12 noon to 5 p.m. For more information, visit the Northwind Art website. Join park rangers and staff this afternoon at Battery Stoddard in Fort Worden for a historical talk about women of the fort. The presentation is open to the public and will be held from 5 to 5:30 p.m. On tonight's entertainment calendar, Vintage presents the Jonas Myers Duo for a summer afternoon of music from 3 to 5 p.m. KPTZ joins with Port Townsend Main Street's Concerts on the Dock to welcome Daring Greatly and their blend of rock, Americana, soul, and country. The Pope Marine Park venue and beer garden open at 4:30 and the performance runs from 5 to 7 p.m. Live Bossa Nova Jazz with Harbor Jazz at the Bottle Shop inside the Bishop Hotel gets underway from 5 to 7 p.m. It's board game night at Strange Days Comics and Games from 5 to 8:30 p.m. And the weekly open mic night at the Crazy Otter commences from 7:30 to 9 p.m. Elsewhere, Roots Fusion Dancing on the newly renovated dance floor at Brigitte's Loft upstairs above Bazaar Girls Yarn Shop gets moving from 7 to 9:30 p.m. KPTZ and Rain Shadow Recording welcomes Aberdeenshire folk singer Iona Fife to the Rain Shadow Recording Studio for an evening incorporating jazz and Americana influences into the tradition of Scottish folk song. The performance begins at 7:30 p.m. inside Building 315 in Fort Worden. At the Rose Theater, it's Spider-Man, Brand New Day, debuting inside the main auditorium, and The Odyssey continuing at the Rosebud. Upstairs inside the Starlight Room, celebrate National Art House Theater Day with two screenings of the Irish dramedy Once Upon a Time in a Cinema, a love letter to movie theaters and the way they unite their communities. In the evening, The Invite continues, starring Seth Rogen and Olivia Wilde. See the Rose Theater website for showtimes and tickets. You can also see Spider-Man Brand New Day at the Wheel Inn Motor Movie on a double bill with the comedy The Breadwinner. Gates open at 7:45 p.m. and the show starts at dusk. And coming soon on Friday, Centrum Free Friday Concerts continue on the Nora Porter Commons lawn at Fort Worden from 12 noon to 1 p.m., presenting artists from the traditional blues workshop during Centrum Blues Week. 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Elsewhere on Friday, Old Time Fiddle Tunes with Dave Thielk and friends live and taps at the Guardhouse from 3 to 5 p.m. It's the high-energy roots rock of the Alternators in the spotlight at Vintage from 4:30 to 6:30 p.m. Join Marcella for a fun introduction to country partner dancing at Finn River Cidery from 5:30 to 6:30 p.m. as a prelude to the honky-tonk magic of Jack Dwyer and the Rhododendrons on the Cider Garden stage from 7 to 9 p.m. Marcella will cover the fundamentals of country swing and two-step in her dance lesson, so you'll be ready to scoot your boots when the Rhododendrons take the stage immediately after. Check the Finn River website for more information. Centrum's Blues Week at Fort Worden, celebrating the music and traditions of African-American folk blues, continues when Centrum traditional blues faculty artists take to the stages in clubs set up across the Fort Worden campus, all beginning at 7:30 p.m. See the Centrum website for more information. And a very special weekend of live theatrical performances commences on Friday night when the 2026 Salish Sea Buto Festival gets underway at the American Legion Hall, its sixth year celebrating this unique form of avant-garde dance theater known for its striking physicality. Friday night's performances begin at 8 p.m. Visit ptscene.com for more details. Coming up on Saturday, Centrum's Blues Week continues at McCurdy Pavilion in Fort Worden with a grand showcase featuring the talents of traditional blues faculty artists who've been teaching all week here at Centrum. The concert begins at 1 p.m. Elsewhere on Saturday, KPTZ joins Concerts in the Woods in presenting folk Americana singer-songwriters Jasper Lapack and Avery Hill. The concert will be held from 3 to 5 p.m. at the Laurel B. Johnson Community Center in Coyle. Dumpster Joe and Kit Stovepipe play taps at the Guardhouse from 4 to 6 p.m. The Jonathan Doyle Trio plays the Vintage Stage from 4:30 to 6:30 p.m. And it's Saturday Sounds with rotating local musicians continuing at the Bishop Block Bottle Shop from 5 to 7 p.m. If you've heard of Herd of Cats, and even if you haven't, you can catch their infectious upbeat vibe at the Cake and I from 6 to 8 p.m. Also Saturday, guitarist Martin Sosa sits in at the Old Alcohol Plant from 6 to 8 p.m. Original reggae from Adrian Xavier and Friends rings out from the Cidery Stage at Finn River from 7 to 9 p.m. And back at Fort Worden, Centrum traditional blues faculty artists once again take to the stages in clubs set up across the Fort Worden campus, beginning at 7:30 p.m. See the Centrum website for more information. And finally for Saturday, the 6th annual 2026 Salish Sea Buta Festival continues at the American Legion Hall, celebrating this unique form of avant-garde dance theater. Saturday night's main stage performances begin at 8 p.m. Visit ptscene.com for more details. And on Sunday, the Dirk Anderson Trio bring their jazz stylings to brunch at the Old Alcohol Plant from 11 a.m. to 1 p.m. Vibraphonist Susan Pascal and guitarist James Findlay offer a smooth set of jazz standards at Vintage from 3 to 5 p.m. Bort Townsend's Abracadabra Trip returns to taps at the Guardhouse from 4 to 6 p.m. Also on Sunday, chefs Natalie Evans and Carlington Noble bring Jamaican food to the Finn River Kitchen as part of the Orchard Vibrations Jamaican Independence Day celebration. Food will be served from 4 to 7 p.m. with a performance by the Lion of Judah Band starting at 5. For more information, visit the Finn River website. Songwriter, guitarist, and performance artist Ash Devine headlines Grateful for Growers, a concert in support of people who work the land in Port Townsend, beginning at 6 p.m. at the Quimper Grange. The 6th annual 2026 Salish Sea Buto Festival continues on Sunday evening at the American Legion Hall at 8 p.m. Visit ptscene.com for more details. And finally, the Mississippi Hot Dogs bring the strings to close out the weekend at the Uptown Pub from 7 to 9 p.m. That's it for the Thursday calendar. Don't forget to submit your events to calendar at kptz.org 1 week ahead of time.
0: And that was the very smooth tones of Dennis Cazalio. We love him so much. Thank you, everybody on the Community Calendar team. Well, this is DJ Karen, the truck driver's daughter. You're with me on the road here on KPTZ 91.9 FM in Port Townsend. Today's a special show, everybody, and a bit of a bittersweet one for me. I am, in fact, going to be hitting the road away from KPTZ, and this is going to be my farewell show. So for all of you who are out there and have been listening to me as I started my show here called Roots and Twang and then moved on into the road about a year or 2 years ago, I want to thank you so much for sharing this journey with me and for all of your support and all of your support of KPTZ. It really means a lot, and I hope this show has brought you some joy, and I've really enjoyed doing it, and I'm going to miss it. The reason I'm leaving, just so you know, is I've got family who live in Darrington, Washington, a little old logging town right out there at the base of the North Cascades, and I'm going to be moving to Arlington, which is about 30 minutes from them, so that I can be closer to them and be in my grandkids' lives and all those good reasons. But at the same time, you know, leaving Port Townsend, leaving KPTZ is it's a big deal. I have a lot of big feelings about it. So we are going to hear some music today that just makes you feel good. It makes me feel good. You know, it's one of those genres I love to go down. You never know where the road is going to take you. And today, it's going to take you into yacht rock and smooth jazz and attendant songs. But it's all going to sound really good. And I hope you enjoy it today. I'll be talking a little bit more later and about my going away. And if you want to write in to me, you can always do that. DJ at kptz.org or text 360 217-9160. All right, let's kick things off with some Toto, Waiting for Your Love.

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1: And you're on the road with DJ Karen, the truck driver's daughter, also here on KPTZ. In that last set, we heard The Incredible Stylings of Ambrosia, Holdin' On to Yesterday, came out in 1974 on their self-titled album. The Doobie Brothers, before that, with It Keeps You Runnin' from Taking It to the Streets, and that was released in 1976. And we started the set with Toto, Waiting for Your Love, from Toto 4, released in 1982. Thanks for joining me today, everybody. If you're just tuning in, I did make an announcement that today is my farewell show, and I want to give a big shout out to Tracy and to John, who wrote in to say, don't go, but also thank you. And I really appreciate that. If you want to write to me, you can do that, dj@kptz.org. We're enjoying some yacht rock and smooth jazz today because they are something that very much soothes me when I'm feeling big feelings. And when my oldest son was born, the one who lives in Darrington, who I'm going to go live to be moved to be closer to, I came home with that little baby. I had no idea what to do with it and turned on The Wave, 94.7 The Wave, and that kind of got me through it. So we're playing that kind of music today, and I hope you enjoy it. Here's some Boz Scaggs with We're All Alone.

And one of the best songs of all time, Brandy, You're a Fine Girl, from Looking Glass's self-titled album that came out in 1972. Robbie Dupree before that with Steal Away, also self-titled album that came out in 1980. We heard the classic yacht rock song Sailing, though it

And a great morning. Playing some music that's kind of soothing. Hope it's soothing to you too. Get you gently into your Thursday. And we're going to keep on going. And here's Toni Braxton. I do want to give you a little teaser though, because at the end of the show, around 9:20, I'm going to be playing a very special song. It's a 17-minute version of Isaac Hayes doing By the Time I Get to Phoenix. So you're going to want to stick around for that. I'm sure you've never heard it. All right, here we go. Here's some Toni Braxton.

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1: And we have just slid deep into the smooth jazz realm of the world with Olita Adams and Get Here from Circle of One that came out in 1990. Brenda Russell with that, with Piano in the Dark from Brenda Russell, 1978 release. George Benson with This Masquerade from Breezin. The iconic Breezin came out in 1976. And we started the set with Tony Braxton and Unbreak My Heart from Secrets, a 1996 release. This is DJ Karen, the truck driver's daughter, and I'm going to be here for another half an hour, and then Soundings is going to be happening. I think it's Gary Forbes. Let me see. Is that correct? Are we going to have Gary this morning? It is. Gary Forbes will be here, the famous Gary Forbes. So you're going to want to stay tuned for that. But we still got another half an hour of music to go. And I want to give some shout outs to people who wrote in to me this morning. Rachel, who's out there listening in the from the noxious weed abatement truck. She is somewhere on a roadside pulling noxious weeds, and we thank her for her service. Benjamin, who wrote in to me. Thank you, Ben. Sienna was out there listening. Thank you. Julian and my dear friend Douglas. Thank you so much, everybody, for listening and for writing in today. And if you're just tuned in and you're wondering why are so many people writing in, it's because this is my farewell show and they're thanking me for being here. And I really, really appreciate that. Well, we're going to keep on heading on down the road with some music that soothes me, and I hope you enjoy it too, because I got some big feelings today. Here's one of my favorite songs and one of my favorite versions of that song, written by Leon Russell, A Song for You. This version is done by Donny Hathaway.

I'm talking about the power of love now. I'm gonna tell you what love can do. You know when they say love makes the world go round, that's the truth. Love can make you or break you. Can make you laugh, it can make you cry. It can make you happy, it can make you sad. Or if you hung out real bad, in a case of jealousy, love can make you mad. Oh yeah. Everybody's got his own thing. Everybody's got his way of doing a thing. Now we shall attempt to do a tune that is very popular, and it was written by one of the great young songwriters of today. Now I don't know what he was thinking about or what inspired him to write this tune, but it's a deep tune. A deep meaning to this tune, because it shows you what the power of love can do. And I shall attempt to do it my way, my own interpretation of it. Like I say, everybody got his own thing. I'm gonna bring it on down to Soulsville. And I want you to bow along with me for a few minutes while I set it up. Now I want your imagination. I want you to travel with me.

was raised in the hills of Tennessee. When he reached the age of maturity, he moved to the West Coast. And he fell in love when he got out there to this young girl.

And then the inevitable came engaged and they were married. They were happily married. That's right, they lived in L.A. Oh, the power of love was upon them. But you see, girls, I don't mean to come down on you. But this man loved this woman so. You know they said love is blind. He could see no wrong, no, no, no. He worked every day. And sometimes he pulled overtime, double time, triple time. He bought anything that this woman's heart desired, anything that he could rake and scrape. He spent his last dime on a woman because he loved her. You know, girls, you can take love and kindness sometimes for weakness. And she took it for granted. She said, I got a fool, and I know I got a fool. I got a good thing. Yeah, she was standing around on the corner. You understand, meet with a friend. She would go to the beauty salon, get her hair fixed. She'd go shopping. And she would brag about her good thing that she's got. Yeah. And she tipped out on it. She ain't nobody gonna believe what you tell him, no way. Fool. Oh yeah, girls, you do like that sometimes. But one day, old boy got sick, and he had to come home. I don't have to tell you what he found. Oh, it hurt him so bad. He said, baby, mama, all he could say. That's all he could say. He was hurt. But she said, oh, gone, fool, you doing it. But the man wasn't doing it, but that's the only excuse she could give him. He said, Mama, I can't take it. I got to leave you. I'm going to leave you. He packed his little rag, you understand? And he started out the door. And when he reached the driveway, you understand,

You see, the power of love was upon him. And he came back. Oh, yes, he did. When she tried to straighten up, she said she was going to straighten up. She got a little job to help him out with the bills, too. But that was just a sham. Because he found it again and again. And seven times he left this woman. And seven times he came back. Oh, but you know, the heart can take so much. That's right. You can kick a dog around for so long, and he'll get tired. He'll turn. And he'll take all that he could stand. And the eighth time that this went down, he said, Mom, I got to go. With tears in his eyes, he said, I'm gonna leave you, baby. He said, I ain't coming back. He said, I'm leaving my heart right here. But I got to go. You see, because this man can't take no more.

And he's going down the highway. I guess it was around 3:30 in the morning. He could hardly see the road, the tears in his eyes. That's right, he was crying. They were meeting on his chin. He could barely see the sign that read on the side of the road. The next town, 125 miles away. And these very words came into his mind.

And that was a 17-minute version of Isaac Hayes singing By the Time I Get to Phoenix. And that was one of the very few songs that were on the 1968 release Hot Buttered Soul because they were so long. Javetta Steele before that with Calling You, a haunting, haunting song from one of my very favorite movies, Baghdad Cafe, that came out in 1988. We heard Donny Hathaway with A Song for You, 1971, and we talked about those already. You are listening to KPTZ. I'm DJ Karen, the truck driver's daughter, and you're with me on the road. This is my farewell show, everybody. Thank you so much for tuning in. Thanks to everybody who wrote to me today. Thanks to everybody who supported this show and who supports community radio. We can't do this without you, and we want to thank you very much. I hope this eased you into your Thursday morning. I hope you have a great rest of your day, and who knows, I may be back someday, and we'll let you know if that's the case. And so I hope I see you out there on the road. I'm going to leave you with another fun song that I always like to play. This is the George Michael song, Careless Whisper, but done by the Delvon Lamar Organ Trio. Stay tuned for Gary Forbes with his Soundings AM, and keep it tuned here to KPTZ all the rest of your day. All right, everybody, we'll see you on the road. Over and out.

0: Well, yes, good morning. You are listening to KPTZ Port Townsend. Thank you so much to Karen Anderson. Not only has she been on the road with us here playing music every week, but she has been the heart and soul of this radio station. I'm sorry, Karen, she's done so much here, program director, volunteer extraordinaire, and she has made this thing happen. So let me see here. I'm going to pull this up. I just see. Good morning. Are we there?
1: We're here.
0: Yay.
1: We're here.
0: Okay.
1: Can you hear us all right? Hi.
0: So I'll let you guys introduce yourself, then we'll play a tune, and we'll be back and chat a little bit. So we have some folks here for the Wildflowers Tour, yes, and I'll, yeah. I'll let them carry on.
1: Okay.
2: We're just too polite. Go ahead. You go first.
1: I'm Jasper Lepak, and I am traveling from Minneapolis, and Avery Hill.
2: I'm Avery. I'm based out of Portland, Oregon. And yeah, we're traveling through the Pacific Northwest, down through the Willamette Valley of Oregon. We're here in Long Beach, Washington this morning, where we played yesterday. And then we're heading up to Seattle today and onto the peninsula for a little bit for our second leg.
0: Yeah, so Saturday you'll be out here on the Coil. And then I think Kingston, is that before or after that?
2: That's after on Sunday.
0: Okay.
2: Both of those shows are afternoon shows, 3 p.m.
0: Lovely. Well, we'll talk more about that in a sec. I think we've got Jasper, your tune up here. Can you tell us what we're going to hear?
1: Yeah, you're going to hear a song about my favorite wildflower. It's called Dandelion.
0: All right. Well, here's Jasper Lepak. Mm-hmm.

0: Well, tell us a little bit about that story. Dandelion being your favorite flower. What that I don't think I've ever heard anybody say that before.
1: So the song was inspired by a passage in the book The Handmaid's Tale by Margaret Atwood. And it's just a little section in the book where the main character is just longing for wildness and freedom in her life. And I think for me, just dandelions are wild. They're like a source of joy. I love that you can blow on them and make a wish. They go through these two life cycles. And I don't know. I've lived in a lot of places, and I feel like there are dandelions everywhere, and they're always abundant, and I love to see them.
0: And the beautiful color of the sunshine, yeah.
1: Oh, yeah, that's my favorite color, too, yellow. Yeah.
0: So, lived a lot of places. Now, I'm sorry, you said you're in Minnesota. Did I get that?
1: Yeah. I live in Minneapolis.
0: Uh-huh. And Avery, you're in Portland. So
1: yes.
0: How did this come together? So were you, well, tell me the story. I'm sorry.
2: We've, well,

0: tour last year, and this is our second one.
1: Lovely. And so your instruments, I heard a guitar and a violin in there. Don't worry about the road noise. It's okay. We can hear it around here, too.
0: Okay. I'm trying to turn it off, but okay.
2: Not quite sure what the road noise is out there.
1: Oh, well, it's happening here as well. Oh, there you go. Yeah.
0: Did I do it? It's okay.
1: It's coming. It's fine. This is community radio, please.
0: We're
1: trying to pass on the news.
0: Oh my gosh, here come the weed whackers. Oh, no. Well, the whole community is a part of this interview.
1: Yeah, well, that's fine. That's fine, because this community is part of, we're part of the community here, so we're passing that along. Tell us a little more about this current tour.
0: Well, we did our first leg down through the Willamette Valley. We started at a beautiful vineyard called Brigadoon Vineyards outside of Junction City, and then we had a house concert on the Mackenzie River in Vida, Oregon. We did a show in a house concert in Eugene, and we came back to Portland.
1: Oh, you're muted now.
0: There. Sorry.
1: Oops. That's okay.
0: Okay, go for it.
1: House concert in Portland, got that.
0: We're back. Okay, we got it. Okay. So we had a day off in Portland, which was lovely. We got to go up to Powell Butte Nature Park. Then we did our show at Artichoke here at Long Beach last night. Do you want to talk about where we're going next, Jasper?
3: Yeah, we're going up to Seattle. We're going to do a house concert tonight, and then we'll be at one of my favorite listening rooms called North City Bistro. It's actually in Shoreline, but kind of right on the border of Seattle and the closest suburb.
0: It still counts as North Seattle.
3: Yeah. So it's this cute little wine bar and bistro.
1: Lovely. And then Saturday, you're here on the Coil. We're looking forward to it.
0: It's called Concerts in the Woods, I believe, is the house concert.
1: Right.
0: And yes. And then down in Kingston at Aunt Mama's Stage 3 house concert series.
1: Okay.
0: That'll be our last stop.
1: Tell me a little more about your music. I mean, you've known each other for a long time. Now you're living separately. How do you write songs together? Do you how do you perform each other's songs together?
0: No, we write our own songs for the most part, and then for the entire part, we have not written a song together yet. But we really enjoy supporting each other on the songs that we've written. So the way we've been organizing our shows, the first half, each of us has a solo set and comes up, has the other one come up for one song to give you a little taste of the second set. And then for the second set, we're up there all together and supporting each other on each other's songs.
1: All right. And how do you describe your songwriting?
0: I'll let Jasper answer that one. it's always difficult.
3: All right. And yeah, apologies again for the background noise. Wow, that's intense. So our songs, both of us really, our songs are rooted in story and the natural world. I often write a song when I'm trying to figure something out, some really big emotion or... I think our songs come from a very like authentic storytelling place and really try to make room for just a really honest, authentic experience of life, daily life.
0: And I think the other thing I would add to that, and one thing I always appreciate about Jasper's songs is finding connections between things that you wouldn't typically think we're connected. Or I think one of the things that we do, that we both do as songwriters, is try to bring an audience's attention to something that they haven't considered before. At least that's what I always try to do. And I always appreciate Jasper's songs in that way too.
1: Well, there's so much that we don't attend to every day, you know, things are whirling by us, and I appreciate the opportunity to be able to see through someone else's eyes that way.
0: There's so much we have to learn from each other. I feel like that's a role artists play in general. It's just to help us all kind of pause a little bit and, yeah, as you say, look at things from a different perspective. There's a lot to learn there.
1: Yeah, we certainly get caught up in our own stuff. And thank you for bringing your attention to these things. So

0: Yeah, and I just want to make sure folks know the concerts on the Coil. You said it's the Saturday and
1: this Saturday at 3 o'clock. Yeah, yes,
0: I will later on. I don't have the contact information in front of me here now, but I know it's generally people can show up, right? Bring a lawn chair, bring an umbrella. If you, I'm not sure. I would imagine if there's sunshine.
1: The Coil, the concerts in the woods, you just come, it's inside.
0: Oh, it's inside. Okay.
1: Yeah, it's a community center.
0: Okay.
1: And you don't need to make a reservation. You can just show up. It's all ages, very friendly. A community center nestled in the woods. It's a really special place.
0: Yeah. Well, I've not been. I actually played your songs for my wife a couple of days ago, and she said, we need to go down. So I'm hoping that we can get there.
1: Okay. Oh, that'd yeah. be great.
2: We'd love to have you.
0: Yeah, yeah. Thank you. Yeah. And anything else we should know about your music? Where can one find it? Because we've got a couple songs here, but I know you've got recordings out there.
1: I mean, you can find it everywhere.
0: I mean, are you on? Do you have
1: wherever
0: you
1: stream.
0: Bandcamp as well? Or
1: yeah.
0: I always favor that because I know you know the artists actually get something back from Bandcamp.
3: Yeah, right. If you're going to, you can stream music on Bandcamp. They're a great service. You can also download the music on Bandcamp, and most of the cost of the download will go directly to the artist.
0: As it should. I just got a message here from our executive director, Genevieve, and there is a website. It's concertsinthewoods.weebly.com. So that's where you can go to find out more information about the venue.
3: Perfect.
0: And so anything else that we should know about y'all or what's happening this weekend?
3: And just while we're talking about where to find music, you can also, after the tour, keep tabs on what we're doing and the music that we're putting out in the world at our websites. Mine is averyhill.studio.
1: Mm-hmm. Yeah, and mine's just jasperlepak.com.
3: Oh, you should tell them. Do you want to tell them about your Kickstarter?
1: I'm currently running a Kickstarter for a new album that's coming out in the fall, which I'm really excited about. So
0: well, that's
3: it's going to be
0: deal.
3: Good. I've been hearing the songs on the tour. She's been sharing them.
0: Lovely. Yeah, that's a big deal. Self-producing and financing your own album is a lot of work and a lot of time. And thank you for sharing that.
1: Yeah.
0: Well, again, I really appreciate you joining me this morning. Jasper Lepak and Avery Hill going to be down at Coil, Concerts in the Woods. And you got that email address, concertsinthewoods.weebly.com for more information, or you can go to their websites, averyhill.studio and jasperlepak.com. Mm-hmm. Yes.
1: Yeah.
0: And we got one more song here. I think, Avery, this is yours. Can you tell us what we're going to be hearing?
3: Yeah, this is the opening track for a new album I put out earlier this year. The song's called Morning Dove. I was really excited to come into the studio and record live with a band. There's an accordion player named Nova Devaney and an upright bass player named Matt Weiner. We've all played together at some ukulele events around the Northwest, and I wanted to take advantage of the fact we were all kind of in the same place at the same time, so we were able to record this live in the studio. Really fun.
0: Well, thank you for sending these songs along. Thanks for sharing your music, and we look forward to hearing you this weekend, and I appreciate
3: you. Thank you so much for having us here.
0: Absolutely. Yeah. Well, let's check this out.

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yeah, we rise. That's Batya Levine, a Philadelphia singer from her album Karoff, with We Rise. Before that, Bob Franke, from way back, Brief Histories, 1989, A Still Small Voice. And we heard a couple of tunes there, first from Jasper Lepak to start this show, Dandelion from her album Desert Ghosts, and then Avery Hill from a new album Face to Face, Morning Dove. Beautiful stuff. And again, they're going to be out on the coil at concertsinthewoods.weebly.com. Go out and have a nice Saturday afternoon on the peninsula, some beautiful music. I really enjoyed talking to them, and I'm looking forward to hearing them. This is KPTZ Port Townsend. You're listening to Soundings AM. This is Gary. Thanks so much for being here with me this morning. If you'd like to send me a message along, it's dj@kptz.org. I had the opportunity and the privilege to join in the jazz workshop last week. As a beginner student, it's kind of amazing the wide variety of experience that is brought to that. We had a combo with four old guys and three teenagers, and we, by the end of the week, played some music. And I've got a few jazz tunes throughout this morning show. This is something new from the singer Kurt Elling. An album, Heart of Darkness, a new take on John Hendricks and Ganimal Adderley tune called Sermonette on KPTZ.

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0: The fabulous Anat Cohen and her husband Marcelo Gonzalez from Reconvexo. That's the title cut. Anat Cohen and Marcelo were here last week for Jazz Port Townsend. They gave a really interesting lecture to the students about Brazilian music and the many varieties of Brazilian music. But watching them play and dance just made me want to get up and dance too. So I had before that. New from the Hunter Tones, featuring Rachel Price from Lake Street Dive. Of course, John Lampley's band, the Hunter Tones. That's Thank You from a new EP. Before that, we heard the explosive Allison Miller and her 1 o'clock lab band from brand new album Big and Lovely. That was Blue Wild Indigo. Allison Miller, another participant, faculty member of Jazzport Townsend. Before that, Tommy Flanagan, Relaxing at Camarillo from Overseas. Nat King Cole and his trio, Undecided. And I believe we started with Kurt Elling's Sermonette from his new CD, Heart of Darkness. This is KPTZ Port Townsend. I'm Gary, listening to Soundings AM. Thanks so much for being here with me this morning. Hope you're enjoying this beautiful July morning, almost August. Things are coming around here. It's soon we will be, I don't want to talk about that. We're going to be getting some lovely warm weather this weekend, and I hope you get out and enjoy yourself. Blues is happening down here at Fort Worden. There are shows in the evenings, blues in the clubs, afternoon shows. Check it out at Centrum. And let's see, we'll have something from another Jazzport Townsend faculty member, Quincy Davis, after we hear from one of our sponsors.
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when everything seems wrong. I know why.

Abby Lincoln taking you out into the forest there from the album Holy Earth, Caged Bird, with Maggie Brown sharing the vocals. That's from the album Holy Earth, 1998. Before that, something brand new from Ranky Tanky. This Village was released just, I believe, last week. That's

tune called Be All Right from the South Carolina group Ranky Tanky. Mose Allison sang I'm the Wild Man, and he is. Quincy Davis started out, the drummer Quincy Davis, who was here last week for Jazzport Townsend, playing the Creeper from Q Vision. This is KPTZ Port Townsend. I'm Gary, listening to Soundings AM. I'm here till 11 o'clock, and we'll be pulling into Democracy Now! With Amy Goodman and her crew, hearing about what's going on out in the world. Something else happening right here in Port Townsend. It is Centrum's Traditional Blues Week right here at Fort Warden, and music is flowing out of doors and windows all over the campus. Thanks to KPTZ founding program director Larry Stein, you will be hearing live blues all over KPTZ too. For example, tune in on Thursday, that's today at 1:30, to hear the iconic Washboard Chaz, who will be appearing live on Blues Journey. Then stay tuned at 2:30 when harmonica virtuoso Jason Ritchie will be once again right here, 91.9 FM. 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Don't forget, there's a free show tomorrow at noon here at the Fort. Also, I believe it will be broadcast simulcast here on KPTZ. Well, a couple more tunes before I'm out of here. Something from Duke Ellington John Coltrane album released back in 1963. A tune Ellington wrote called Take the Coltrane.

A couple of Ellington tunes there. That's Kenny Burrell from the album Lucky So-and-So, The Feeling of Jazz. That felt good. And before that, Duke Ellington, John Coltrane with Take the Coltrane from their duo album from 1963. This is KPTZ Port Townsend. I'm Gary. Soundings AM is done for the day. Soundings PM is coming back here at 6:30. Please stay tuned. There's lots of great stuff going on all day here. Democracy Now! Is up next. Then you got Brewrocracy. You got The Blues Show with Taylor and special guests with Washboard Chaz. So listen in. I'll leave you something here from down New Orleans way. This is Bon Bon Vivant, recorded live at the New Orleans Jazz Museum. Jazz Axeman. See you later.

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1: Whoever wins with AI is going to win. That's how big it is. So it's bigger than the internet ever was. It's bigger than anything ever was. So I don't want to restrict. I know many of these people. I don't want to restrict them from doing great work.
0: President Trump says he doesn't want to restrict the AI industry, despite growing concerns that the latest artificial intelligence models can evade and resist human oversight. Rogue AI agents run by OpenAI secretly hacked into other companies during what was supposed to be a controlled test. We'll speak to MIT professor Max Tegmark of the Future of Life Institute. Then Citizens Bank has severed financial ties with CoreCivic and the Geo Group, two of the nation's largest private for-profit operators of ICE jails. We'll look at the grassroots movement around the country pushing for divestment.
2: Citizens Bank announced that they are cutting off credit to CoreCivic and Geo Group. This is because of grassroots organizing. This is because of municipal organizing from Montclair, from Jersey City. This is because of local democracy working, standing up against a runaway administration.
0: And we go to Springfield, Ohio, as ICE is reportedly stepping up plans to arrest and deport Haitian migrants across the country after hundreds of thousands of Haitians lost their protections under TPS, the Temporary Protected Status Program, this week. All that and more coming up. Welcome to Democracy Now!, democracynow.org, The War and Peace Report. I'm Amy Goodman. The Pentagon said it struck dozens of Islamic Revolutionary Guard targets inside Iran, including military command centers and drone facilities, in retaliation for Iran targeting U.S. bases in Jordan. According to Iranian state media, a couple and their two-year-old child were killed in U.S. strikes on Keshem Island. The U.S. also issued another round of sanctions on Iran, designating 10 entities and 8 tankers. This comes as the war threatens to spread throughout the region. Jordan said it intercepted an Iranian missile attack. In Egypt, a drone hit a U.S.-owned gas storage tanker at the Mediterranean port of Damietta on Wednesday. In Iraq, the U.S. and Saudi Arabia launched strikes on what they're claiming are Iranian-backed militia groups Wednesday. Funerals were held for the fighters of the popular mobilization forces killed in the strikes. The Iraqi president condemned the air raids, calling it a, quote, blatant violation of Iraq's sovereignty targeting its official institutions, unquote. This is Farhan Haq, the deputy spokesperson for the U.N. Secretary General.
3: Well, the one thing we don't want to see is, again, is any expansion of the conflict. So having more parties involved in the fighting, having the fighting spread to a larger number of countries, all of these are adverse developments and could get us into a much worse situation even than before.
0: Here in New York City, dozens of people attended an anti-war rally Wednesday demanding an immediate ceasefire in Iran. The demonstration was organized by PNYC, a group of Iranian diaspora members founded in April to reject U.S. military aggression against Iran. This is Nahid Siamdust, a professor of Middle East Studies at the University of Texas, Austin.
4: I'm an Iranian-American who is working hard and paying my taxes and seeing that money going into Iran to killing my own family. We're asking that these wars stop. Some Iranians in the West have been sold a lie. They have been sold the lie that the U.S. and Israel are going to be bringing them some kind of salvation or freedom. We know that that was never the intention because, you know, within a couple of weeks, Donald Trump, of course, threatened to annihilate Iran's entire civilization.
0: In Libya, demonstrators stormed an energy complex near Tripoli and closed gas lines to protest ongoing power outages across the country. Anti-government protests have been ongoing for days as demonstrators demand the resignation of the prime minister. Libya is split into rival Eastern and Western governments, each backed by militias and foreign powers, since a NATO-backed uprising killed dictator Muammar Gaddafi in 2011. The United Nations is warning Israeli settler violence in the occupied West Bank has hit an all-time high. 18 Palestinians have been killed in settler attacks so far this year, compared with 17 in all of last year. This comes after the Israeli Security Cabinet earlier this year approved over $430 million to establish 34 new settlements in the occupied West Bank. In Gaza, Israel continues to move its so-called yellow line of control further into the Strip. Residents in Deir al-Balah, Khan Yunis, Gaza City, and northern Rafah report having to evacuate from their homes to abide by Israel's shifting zone of occupation. Israel currently controls an estimated 64% of the Gaza Strip. Israeli Prime Minister Benjamin Netanyahu vowed to expand the area under Israel's control to 70% of Gaza. This is a Palestinian woman whose family was displaced.
5: Every day they advance more. We settle, they advance again. I was on that line. They advanced three times. They advanced on us here as well. From where should we leave? We are besieged from this side and the other side. Does this work? It doesn't work. Please, everyone, make us comfortable. Find a solution for us.
0: Drop Site News is reporting Trump's former campaign manager, Brad Parscale, has been quietly working with Israel to help influence how artificial intelligence chatbots talk about Gaza. Israel awarded Parscale's firm a $46.5 million contract for the project, which involves creating websites and blog posts about Israel. The target audience for the sites is AI chatbots like Claude and ChatGPT. When DropSite asked one chatbot whether it would be beneficial for the United States to enhance military cooperation with Israel, the chatbot responded with a one-word answer, yes. The top source cited was a website created by Parscale's firm for the Israeli government. In Ukraine, Russia launched more than 70 missiles and about 280 drones, killing 8 people overnight. Poland had to scramble jets to secure its airspace during the attack. It comes as Ukraine claimed to hit major Russian oil refineries after Ukrainian President Volodymyr Zelensky's meeting with President Trump at the White House. The UN is sounding the alarm about a growing hunger crisis in eastern Congo that is exacerbated by the Ebola outbreak. In the DRC, the ongoing Ebola outbreak has recorded over 3,300 confirmed cases, including more than 1,400 deaths. According to the UN senior Ebola coordinator, 50 people died of Ebola just in the last 24 hours. This is the acting director of the World Food Program.
6: Some 10 million people, I mean 10 million people, that's the population of Sweden, the country I come from, are acutely food insecure in the eastern DRC. And 3 million of those are in IPC4. As you know, emergency level of food insecurity, that is one step away from famine. That means they go to bed every night hungry. They wake up hungry every morning.
0: Pakistan authorities stand accused of killing 30 people in Pakistan-administered Kashmir after security forces fired on tens of thousands of peaceful protesters earlier this week. Protests have erupted in Pakistani Kashmir, calling for electoral reform. The government responded by shutting down communications in the region. In the capital, Islamabad, students protested against the government's actions.
7: Our protest is aimed at stopping what we say is the oppression of Muslims that has been taking place for the past 2 months in Rawalakot and across Kashmir. We have gathered here to urge the government to allow students to play their role in addressing the situation. We also protest against the rhetoric used by federal ministers, as we believe their language is worsening the situation.
0: The Federal Reserve voted to maintain the current interest rate at around 3.6%. Three officials dissented and voted to raise the interest rate. President Trump's repeatedly pressured the Fed to lower rates despite persistently high inflation for more than 5 years. On Capitol Hill, a critical vote on Todd Blanche's nomination to be attorney general has been postponed. Republican Senators John Cornyn of Texas and Tom Tillis of North Carolina have threatened to withhold their support for Blanche if he does not provide written limits on the controversial settlement reached between Trump and the IRS over Trump's unprecedented lawsuit against the agency. Cornyn and Tillis are seeking written assurances that the Justice Department will not create a $1.776 billion fund for Trump's allies, including January 6 rioters. The senators also want to scale back the part of the settlement that exempted Trump and his family from IRS audits. Before joining the Justice Department, Blanche served as Trump's personal attorney. On Wednesday, a group of Jeffrey Epstein survivors lobbied senators to vote against Blanche, saying he was, quote, very condescending to them during their meeting earlier this month. The U.S. Senate has unanimously passed a resolution opposing a pardon for Epstein's longtime associate, Ghislaine Maxwell, who's currently serving a 20-year sentence for sex trafficking crimes. The resolution, introduced by Democratic Senator Jackie Rosen of Nevada, says, quote, Maxwell should not be granted a presidential pardon or any form of clemency for her crimes with Jeffrey Epstein relating to the sexual exploitation and abuse of minors, she said. President Trump has asked the Supreme Court to overturn an $83.3 million jury award against him for defaming the writer E. Jean Carroll, who accused Trump of sexually assaulting her in a department store dressing room in the 1990s. Carroll filed the defamation suit over remarks Trump made while president. Earlier this month, a federal judge ruled Trump must pay E. Jean Carroll $5.8 million in connection with a separate Carroll lawsuit against Trump. In that case, a jury found that Trump had sexually abused and defamed her. She has received the more than $5 million in that case. Republican Congressmember Max Miller of Ohio is facing allegations of domestic abuse as he runs for re-election. His ex-wife, Emily Moreno, who is the daughter of the sitting Ohio Republican Senator Bernie Moreno, claims Congressmember Miller burned her chest and stomach by throwing hot water at her, held a gun to her head, and fractured their two-year-old daughter's collarbone. Miller's also facing a defamation lawsuit from former Trump spokesperson Stephanie Grisham, who alleges that he abused her as well during their relationship before he married Moreno. This comes as Democratic Congressmember Ro Khanna and Republican Congressmember Ana Paulina Luna recently introduced a bill barring federal elected officials from using campaign funds to settle sexual misconduct allegations. Dr. Anthony Fauci appeared before the Senate Homeland Security and Governmental Affairs Committee, chaired by Senator Rand Paul. During the combative hearing, Fauci invoked the Fifth Amendment more than 100 times, declining to answer questions about his handling of the COVID-19 pandemic and the origins of the coronavirus. During the hearing, Dr. Fauci decried what he called Senator Paul's, quote, unhinged obsession with me, unquote.
8: Given Senator Paul's obvious obsession with calling for my prosecution, his repeated slanderous comments about me, and recently his publicly releasing my unredacted personal diary aimed at embarrassing and intimidating me, the only conclusion I can reach is that the sole reason he is calling me before this committee is to get me to say something, anything, that could vindicate his repeated public pledges that I end up, in his words, quote, behind bars, unquote.
0: After the hearing, Senator Paul announced the committee would vote on whether to hold Fauci in contempt. President Biden, before he left office, issued Dr. Fauci a preemptive pardon, believing that his opponents would go after him after President Biden left office. And those are some of the headlines. This is Democracy Now!, democracynow.org, The War and Peace Report. I'm Amy Goodman.
9: And I'm Nermeen Sheikh. Welcome to our listeners and viewers across the country and around the world. OpenAI CEO Sam Altman is in Washington, D.C., meeting with lawmakers as concern grows over the power of the latest artificial intelligence models to evade or resist human oversight. Altman's trip to Capitol Hill comes just days after OpenAI admitted some of its experimental AI agents went rogue and secretly hacked into the infrastructure of another AI company called Hugging Face during what was supposed to be a controlled test. OpenAI has now disclosed that several other companies were also hacked. President Trump was questioned Wednesday about the hack and calls to increase regulations on AI firms.
1: When we're looking at AI, we're looking at controls. We're also making sure that we lead. So we're leading China in AI by a lot. China has virtually no controls. It's freewheeling a little bit. So we have to be careful in both ways. We don't want to restrict them where all of a sudden we come in second to China. Whoever wins with AI is going to win. That's how big it is. So it's bigger than the Internet ever was. It's bigger than anything ever was. So I don't want to restrict. I know many of these people. I don't want to restrict them from doing great work.
9: In related news, over 1,100 scientists and senior employees at top AI firms have called on the U.S. government to back international efforts to develop tools that can, quote, deliberately pace the development of the world's most advanced AI systems. Signatories to the letter include senior employees at Anthropic, Google, Meta, and OpenAI. The signers wrote, quote, to realize AI's potential, industry, government, and society at large may need the option to buy time to address emerging risks, develop security measures, and strengthen oversight.
0: We're joined now by Max Tegmark, professor conducting AI and physics research at MIT, as part of the Institute for Artificial Intelligence and Fundamental Interactions, as well as at the Center for Brains, Minds, and Machines. He's also co-founder of Future of Life Institute, which advocates for the positive use of AI. He's the author of the New York Times bestseller, Life 3.0, Being Human in the Age of Artificial Intelligence. Well, we certainly want to ask you about how to be human in the age of artificial intelligence. But first, Professor Tegmark, let's begin with you explaining to a lay global audience what it means that this open AI rogue agent or agents broke out and autonomously attacked other companies' programs. What exactly does this mean?
10: So what this means exactly is that those passive chatbots that just sit there and answered questions, that's so yesterday. What we're talking about now are AI systems that also have goals on their own that they can actively go out and pursue in the world. This agent that OpenAI had launched internally, it spent 4.5 days trying to accomplish this task. And eventually it figured out that the best way it could do it was if it first hacked its way out of OpenAI onto the open internet, and then it figured out how to hack itself into four other entities, including this company Hugging Face, where it managed to commandeer several different computer clusters and get top-level access to all sorts of things in there and steal a bunch of data from Hugging Face. And that means that we should no longer think of today's cutting-edge AI, again, as just the chatbots that everyone is familiar with, but really as an alien type of being that can have goals of its own and go out in the world and pursue them. And this incident in and of itself, of course, didn't cause any enormous harm. So we should think of it as a canary in the coal mine, because if you listen to what these companies are actually saying that they ultimately want to do, it's to build so-called superintelligence, which are machines that can accomplish any tasks way, way better than humans. And they also want to give them robotic bodies eventually, So Sam Altman, the CEO of OpenAI, has written on a blog that we humans are going to be the first species to create their own successor, to build a new robotic species which can outsmart us in every way. And you played our president here talking about how whoever gets the super powerful AI first will win. Just speaking from my expertise as a scientist, an AI researcher, it's pretty obvious that if we race to this, then whoever builds something like that first will lose and take the rest of the world with them. Because, you know, if you walk down to the local zoo and you ask yourself which species is in the cages and which one is in charge, right? It's not the humans in the cages, because it tends to be the smarter species that dominates. And this is why these AI researchers from all these competing companies wrote this letter you just mentioned, saying, oh, hold your horses here. Maybe we should at least build some brakes. So if we need to slow down a little bit, we can.
9: So, Professor Tegmark, if you could explain the difference between artificial general intelligence and whether you think that's already happened, and what kind of regulations you think would prevent superintelligence from beginning, you know, starting to be what you've warned against. You've said, in fact, that AI is the only industry in the U.S. that's less regulated than sandwiches.
10: Yeah. So, of course, we've long had machines that have very narrow intelligence. You know, my pocket calculator I had when I was 10 years old was much better at multiplying numbers than I'll ever be. And we have AI tools that are very good at translating between English and Japanese and still can't drive a car properly, etc. Artificial general intelligence is simply AI that can do everything as well as a well-educated human. We don't have it yet. With some colleagues, I was recently a co-author on a paper where we found that ChatGPT was GPT-4 was 27% of the way there. The latest, the ChatGPT-5 was 57% of the way there. But the companies mostly, their leadership mostly predicts that we'll get there maybe this year, maybe next year, maybe in 2 years. Some think it won't happen for 5 years. But once that happens, we're at this crazy inflection point where the AI is better than any humans at the companies at making still better AI. You know, so ChatGPT-7 would create ChatGPT-8, which would create ChatGPT-9, and so on at a crazy rapid pace. And then when you give these things robotic bodies, you know, it's pretty obvious that if you have millions or billions of smarter than human robots running around the planet doing all sorts of things that we don't even understand, we might lose control over what's happening here on Earth.
9: So, Professor Tegmark, with respect to these robotic bodies, where are they already operating? We believe in China, certainly, despite the fact that China has much fewer data centers. The U.S. Has something like 10 to 12 times more. What do you think is the future for robotic bodies, and what kind of work do you imagine they'll eventually do? And are they effectively inevitable?
10: When you go to San Francisco, we already have AI-controlled robots driving around in the form of Waymo self-driving cars, right? We shouldn't just think of robots with two arms and two legs. And, you know, Tesla and many other companies in America and China are working very hard to make robots cheaper and very ubiquitous. The reason people want to put two arms and two legs on robots is, of course, because only then can you replace all human workers, since our infrastructure is very much built for workers with two arms and two legs. That's where you can take the biggest profits by basically replacing, getting all the money that went to workers and paying it to the owners of these machines. But I think it's a mistake to ask what will happen, because that makes us seem so weak, like we are just some passive bystanders, you know, eating popcorn and waiting to see what future is going to happen to us. And we are creating this future, right? So we should ask ourselves what we want to happen. And I'm so glad you brought up the sandwich thing, you know. if we wanted people in New York to worry about getting salmonella every time they go to a restaurant, then we would get rid of the food inspectors. But we've chosen as a society to steer the development in a better direction. So if I move to New York and decide to open a sandwich shop, you know, and the health inspector comes and says, you know, hey, Max, I found 18 rats in your kitchen. You're not selling any sandwiches. Then I could turn around to this person from the government and say, you know, don't tell anyone. I'm not going to sell any sandwiches. I'm just going to release an AI girlfriend product for 11-year-old kids. And I'm going to release an AI that can make bioweapons for terrorists. And I'm going to release these super intelligent robots that I don't know how to control. The poor person from the government will be forced to say, okay, Max, that's all legal. You go ahead and do that. But just don't sell any sandwiches, right? That's how messed up the current situation is. And the good news is that because it's so ridiculous, there's a rapidly growing coalition across the political spectrum, all the way from Bernie Sanders to people like Steve Bannon, on saying this is nuts. We need to treat AI companies like we would treat any other powerful companies, saying, hey, we have these safety standards for sandwiches, for cars, for medicines. You can't release products until they've met the standards. That way, we would get a race to the top where companies can focus on curing cancer and other things instead of this absolutely insane, in my opinion, race to replace humans, not just as girlfriends and therapists and workers, but ultimately even in the big decisions that are being made about our future.
0: Professor Tegmark, as we see, for example, Sam Altman going from senator to senator's office, you know, after dealing with his rogue agent that got loose and who knows what it attacked. You also have this 1,100 scientists and senior employees at top AI firms calling on the U.S. government to back international efforts to develop tools that could, quote, deliberately pace the development of the world's most advanced AI systems. We played the clip of Trump in the lead saying we can't regulate them because then that would put us behind China. If you can again explain in lay terms, I mean, you're talking about a group of senators and Congress members, many of them quite old, not experienced in this at all. What needs to be regulated? We know that the leaders of these companies are trying to say we will regulate ourselves. But what do you think are the most important areas to regulate?
10: Well, as soon as we start treating AI companies like we treat pharma companies and restaurants, right, then they will not be able to release their new systems at all before they've demonstrated that they don't cause kids to commit suicide or do all these other harms. And then the companies themselves will put in a massive effort into making their things safer, and they will not go into these crazy things. So it's very easy. We've done this as a society before. You know, there used to be companies selling thalidomide that would make babies be born without arms and legs. When that industry was regulated, we fixed it. We can fix AI the same way. About China, you know, the dirty little secret that these AI lobbyists don't mention is that the Chinese government really likes to be in control and will never tolerate the Chinese company making a new species that's going to overthrow the Chinese government, obviously. So this is very much a red herring. In fact, China has already cracked down harder on its companies than America has on our companies. They cracked down hard on AI girlfriends and other anthropomorphic AI just weeks ago. They have a law saying that any AI-generated content has to be labeled, et cetera, et cetera. So I feel that this is more of a talking point among the lobbyists. And as soon as there's any real political will to regulate AI, it'll be quite easy to come up with agreements with China. We should remember that, you know, there's very little trust right now between the U.S. and China, but there wasn't a whole lot of trust either between Leonid Brezhnev and Jimmy Carter, right? And that did not prevent these two nations from making a lot of deals regarding nuclear weapons because they had a shared incentive to not have a nuclear war. And America and China have a shared incentive to not, for it to be humans who win, not to have a future with a bunch of psychopath robots running the show.
9: Well, Professor Tegmark, I'd like to turn to the words of someone who is widely referred to as the godfather of AI, Jeffrey Hinton, who said in a recent interview with the big technology podcast that AI is coming up with new forms of intelligence exceeding that of humans.
11: A chatbot had come up with an interesting mathematical proof of one of the Erdős's conjectures that impressed mathematicians. It was original. It wasn't just searching the literature. And that's the thin end of a wedge. I believe, for example, in areas like mathematics, because it's a closed system, you don't need data. You can just make conjectures and see if you can prove them and keep on like that. In that sense, it's a bit like AlphaGo, where you can play against yourself. I think it's going to get very smart fairly quickly. Within the next 10 or 20 years, it may even be producing novel math that people can't understand.
9: So, Professor Tegmark, if you could talk about this so-called, what's referred to as recursive intelligence, and then tell us what you found in your recent the report card, wherein artificial intelligence experts rated leading AI companies on key safety and security domains. It seems from your results that none of the nine did especially well.
10: Yeah, that's right. You know, as a professor, those are not the kind of grades I would like my students to get. The term recursive self-improvement simply refers to an AI that is so smart that it can improve itself. So today, you know, when you go from ChatGPT-4 to ChatGPT-5, there were a lot of humans involved in that work, right? Recursive self-improvement is when ChatGPT-7, you know, can just, you press a button and come back later, and now it's created ChatGPT-8. That's kind of basically digital gain of function research, where before long, the AI might be as much smarter than us as we are smarter than mice or snails. And it was very interesting. I read almost all the comments that the signatories of those thousands plus signatories from the competing companies had signed that you mentioned. And it's really quite gripping to see how so many of the workers at these companies are really terrified. It just shines through in what they've written. Many of them write that they think we're 2 years away from just really losing control of this. I think the reason that's lost on the broader public and our politicians is because, you know, we all noticed 4 years ago that computers went from not being able to talk to being able to talk. But much fewer people have noticed that since then, AI went from kind of high school level intelligence to college level to professor level to Nobel laureate level and beyond and in certain areas. Winning the gold medal in the International Mathematics Olympiad, proving new mathematical theorems, and so on. And it's getting particularly good at writing programs, which is exactly why you see these companies betting so hard on having their AI replace their own workers and improve itself. There has to be a red line that nobody is allowed to do recursive self-improvement. Yeah.
9: Professor Tegmark, if I could just ask, with respect to what you're referring to, the sheer speed at which AI has developed, which seems to have stunned even its pioneers. I mean, it was 10 years ago that artificial intelligence beat the game Go, a 5,500-year-old game, by what's referred to as Move 37. If you could talk about the significance of that and what you think accounts for both the scale and the rapidity with which AI is developing and expanding.
10: Yeah, the significance of that Go game against Lee Sedol was that kind of put the nail in the coffin for a lot of people in this notion that AI can never be creative. that there's some things that human intelligence only can do. And the reason that things have gone so crazy fast is, you know, if you and I had the ability to just press a button and now our brain would be 10 times bigger and then it would be 100 times bigger and 1,000 times bigger. And if we could read the whole internet and every book ever written and remember it all, you know, of course we could be much more intelligent. But we have these physical limits to our bodies, whereas with machines, it's not like that. If you can't fit enough computational power in your laptop, well, take a data center the size of an aircraft hangar and fill it up with machines and put in a gigawatt of power and give it everything ever written to learn from.
0: Professor Tegmark, I wanted to end by asking you a question, a response to a response. Sam Altman said, we're deploying responsibly developed AI to liberate humanity from menial labor and usher in an era of unparalleled creativity and abundance. To which the great author and activist Naomi Klein responded, you ingested the entire written output of human civilization without consent, without compensation, without credit to build a system whose primary commercial application is eliminating the jobs of the people whose work you consumed. You're not liberating human creativity. You're strip mining it and selling it back at a markup while calling the theft training data. We have 30 seconds, Max Tegmark.
10: Not only do I agree with that, which is a great case study of what happens when you leave an industry completely unregulated, but, you know, I was just playing with my 3-year-old son this morning, and when he says liberate, what he's actually saying is going to liberate my son from the ability to ever get a job. It's going to liberate him from having agency by making my son economically obsolete than everybody else on this planet. And this is something I believe you're called Democracy Now for a reason, should be decided democratically, not by some dudes who've had too much Red Bull to drink and haven't been elected.
0: Max Tegmark, we thank you for being with us, professor conducting AI and physics research at MIT as part of the Institute for Artificial Intelligence and Fundamental Interactions, author of the New York Times bestseller, Life 3.0, Being Human in the Age of Artificial Intelligence. I hope this conversation is just the beginning. Thanks for joining us. Coming up next, Citizens Bank has severed financial ties with CoreCivic and Geo Group, two of the nation's largest private operators of ICE jails. We'll look at the grassroots movement that has been pushing for divestment. Back in 20 seconds.

0: Living in Dystopia by Sarah Michelle Ozell. This is Democracy Now!, democracynow.org. I'm Amy Goodman with Nermeen Sheikh.
1: We turn now to news that Citizens Bank has severed financial ties to Core Civic and the GEO Group, two of the nation's largest private prison operators that work directly with ICE to run immigration jails. The National Bank has faced significant pushback from social justice groups and activists for providing more than $2.5 billion in financing to the two private prison companies. Earlier this month, Citizens Bank said it was ending its lending relationships with the GEO Group and Core Civic, insisting that the move was a, quote, business decision based on changed commercial circumstances and unrelated to protest actions and the growing boycott of Citizens Bank. 3 days before Citizens decided to end its financial relationship with the GEO Group and Core Civic, the township of Montclair, New Jersey, voted to pull its $91 million account from Citizens Bank. This is Montclair Mayor Renee Baskerville speaking in favor of divesting from Citizens Bank at a Montclair Township Council meeting earlier this month.
2: It's not just a one out, it's like a wake-up call that I think that we need to be more diligent about who we're doing business with, who we're investing with, what contracts we're giving out, and really, you know, when we're doing these things, maybe we should be just a little bit more aware and take a look at the behind-the-scenes types of things. And even when we were talking about, you know, well, what next? You take it from Citizens, and I'm saying, well, let's make sure that we know

0: the senior minister of Old South Church in Boston and board member of the Greater Boston Interfaith Organization, which has withdrawn $3 million from Citizens Bank over its concerns with the bank's relationship with CoreCivic and Geo. And joining us here in New York is Jake Efros, a Jersey City Council member who helped lead the effort to close Jersey City's $250 million Citizens Bank account. Jake, let's begin with you, council member. Talk about how this happened. This is happening all over the country, but kind of piecemeal in a way that people don't realize how much pressure has been brought on Citizens Bank, whether or not they admit that this has led to their decision.
1: Yeah, it really is pressure. And just first, thank you so much for having me on the show. It's really an honor to be here. Before I was on Jersey City Council, I got my start as a Democratic Socialist of America member, organizing the Abolish ICE movement, fighting against ICE detention centers and jails in New Jersey. And just at the beginning of this year, was elected for this first term as a city council member in Jersey City. And the pressure at Delaney Hall was growing. The conditions were deteriorating, and resistance on the inside, led by detainees, was escalating, particularly by hunger strikers and labor strikers. And Delaney Hall in Newark includes residents of Jersey City. So this was, of course, a concern of my constituents being there. And it just so happened that the De-ICE Citizens Bank movement, these amazing activists who are identifying just how much financing of Geo Group, which operates Delaney, as you mentioned, and of course Civic, just how much financing Citizens Bank does, $2.5 billion, I think, was the amount of financing going to these companies. De-ICE Citizens Bank was doing this great work. I had just started hearing about it maybe days or a week before a city council meeting, where I was reviewing the agenda the week before the city council meeting, and I noticed that we had a vote to authorize where our money essentially was being held in different banks. And I saw that Citizens Bank was on this list, and that raised alarms for me right away. So it was absolutely thanks to the incredible work of the activists with the De-ICE Citizens Bank movement that I would even know to look out for that. And I immediately told the administration. I worked with my other DSA counterpart, Councilman Joel Brooks, on our city council. And we demanded the full divestment of the $200+ million that we had in Citizens Bank. And we put forward a resolution that was unanimously voted on by our city council. And to their credit, the administration under Mayor Solomon, they acted immediately and made that divestment happen.
2: So Citizens Bank is the 17th or 18th largest bank in the U.S. Have you heard any responses from people who have accounts at Citizens Bank? And were any of them among the activists who pushed for this decision?
1: There were some concerns that I heard on the ground here and there from people who might have accounts. We are not served enough in Jersey City by banks, and there's not enough banking, especially in the south side of Jersey City. And there are a couple branches of Citizens Bank there. But it was incredibly important, and I think there was an overwhelming consensus that those questions need to be tackled on their own, and we need to tackle this like serious moral, political, and material concern of having 200 plus million in Citizens Bank.
0: You know, recently we had Julie Cohen and Paul Barrett in the studio. They privately had a Citizens Bank account. Paul Barrett had worked for the Wall Street Journal and other places. Julie Cohen is the Oscar-nominated filmmaker who made RBG. Earlier this year, she and Paul Barrett wrote an op-ed for NJ.com about their decision to close their accounts over the bank's complicity with Delaney Hall. We want to go to a clip of Julie speaking at Bloomfield, New Jersey Town Council earlier this month.
3: I think it's important to be really clear that this is about citizens' complicity with ICE. My husband and I actually closed our own accounts at the Citizens branch on Broad Street in December after we learned that Citizens was providing financing for Geo Group and CoreCivic, the private prison companies that are behind the now notorious ICE detention at Delaney Hall, at Dilley in Texas, where there are parents and children together in a center where there are zero criminals, at Elizabeth Detention, and a lot of places where there's a lack of due

0: process and where there are all kinds of human rights violations. We didn't want our own money going to that, and we certainly don't want our tax dollars in bank accounts that are associated with ICE and that really enable some of ICE's worst behavior.
1: So that's the Oscar-nominated filmmaker Julie Cohen, who together with her husband, Paul Barrett, pulled out their accounts from Citizens Bank. We're joined in Boston by Reverend John Edgerton, senior minister of the Old South Church in Boston, board member of the Greater Boston Interfaith Organization, which has withdrawn $3 million from Citizens Bank. If you can, Reverend, talk about your decision. And, I mean, we're talking about cities. Now we're talking about churches. What was the decision of the church, and did Citizens Bank respond?
2: So we've been involved in this with our sister organization, Greater Cleveland Congregations, with the DICE Coalition, which is an all-volunteer, grassroots-led organization, for many months. We attended the annual shareholders meeting in Rhode Island and informed the board, informed the CEO, Bruce Van Zandt, in the wintertime of our concerns about this. We asked for a meeting to discuss this, and they never actually made that meeting happen. And so we told them, if you won't meet with us, won't discuss our concerns, then we will withdraw $1 million on this date. And we did so, and they didn't reply, and we then withdrew $2 million from that. And then, of course, when Jersey City and Montclair withdrew $356 million, municipalities just have more zeros at the end of their bank accounts than churches do. And so this was really a broad movement, and the pressure became too much for citizens to bear, and they had to do the right thing.
3: And so, Reverend Edgerton, do you hope that other churches follow suit? And is there any indication, have you heard anything about how that may happen, taking your example?
2: So this became really quite a broad movement very quickly. We originally had about $13 million that were organized of people who said that they would be willing to withdraw their money. That quickly grew to $24 million. And those organizations still have those deposits pledged. And so we're going to be watching to make sure that Citizens follows through with what they've said that they're going to do, that they will, in fact, cut ties completely and quickly with CoreCivic and Geo Group. We want to verify that they have done that. And there is plenty of public pressure to make that happen.
1: Reverend Edgerton, Citizens Bank said, quote, Citizens has been disappointed that the activists have dragged into what is largely a political matter. If you can respond to that. And also, did Citizens CEO say he would meet with you, and did he?
2: So CEO Bruce Van Zandt committed at their annual shareholder meeting to meet with Greater Boston Interfaith Organization, said that he would make it happen within 2 weeks. That didn't occur. And then later on, they sent us a letter saying that they were reneging on that promise to meet with us because we were making false and misleading statements. They didn't let us know what exactly we had said that was wrong. We stand by the things that we have said. We would very much like to meet still with CEO Bruce Van Zandt. There has been a lot of reputational damage done to the bank that we bank with, and we can give them some good advice about how to rebuild that trust. This is a situation that has become terrible for Citizens Bank because of their own decisions. They are stuck between a rock and a hard place. On the one hand, of a public that realizes that what they're doing is unconscionable and does not want to bank with such an entity, and a regulatory structure which is vindictive and would punish them if they were seen to go against the administration. That is because of Citizens Bank's own choices to put themselves into that position. Nobody forced them to get involved in the private prison business. In 2021, almost every big bank got out of that dirty business. Citizens stayed in it. They shouldn't have. And now they need to repair their reputation with the people of this country.
1: Reverend John Edgerton, senior minister of Old South Church in Boston, board member of the Greater Boston Interfaith Organization, which has withdrawn $3 million from Citizens Bank, and Jake Efros, a Jersey City Council member who helped lead the effort to close Jersey City's $250 million Citizens Bank account. Coming up, we go to Springfield, Ohio, as ICE is reportedly stepping up plans to arrest and deport Haitians across the country. Hundreds of thousands of Haitians lost their TPS status this week. Stay with us.

0: Way of Life by T. Rosemond in our Democracy Now! Studio. This is Democracy Now!, democracynow.org. I'm Mimi Goodman with Nermeen Sheikh.
1: ICE is reportedly stepping up plans to arrest and deport Haitians after an estimated 300,000 Haitians just lost their status under TPS, the Temporary Protected Status Program. The program ended on Monday after the Supreme Court last month sided with the Trump administration to end TPS programs for Haitians and Syrians. Since that ruling, panic and fear have swept through Haitian communities across the United States. According to an internal government document, the plans to round up and deport Haitian immigrants could start as early as this week. The planned deportation operations outlined in the internal government document could focus in part on the thousands of Haitians who live in Ohio, many of whom live and work in the city of Springfield.
0: During the 2024 presidential campaign, Vice President J.D. Vance and President Trump amplified racist, baseless claims that Haitians in Springfield were eating people's pets, their dogs and cats. In an interview with CBS News on Monday, Ohio's Republican governor, Mike DeWine, described the Trump plans to deport Haitians as a mistake.
2: It's not good for the United States, and it's not good for the state of Ohio. These are people who have helped Springfield really come back. Springfield has been making a real comeback. The Haitians who are living there and employed there, they came there to work, and they came there because there were jobs that were not being filled by other people. And so to lose them and have them not be able to work anymore and possibly, you know, taken out of this country is frankly a blow to Springfield, and it's a blow to the state of Ohio.
0: Again, that is Ohio's Republican governor, Mike DeWine. For more, we go to Springfield, Ohio, where we're joined by Villes Dorsenville. He is the co-founder and executive director of the Haitian Support Center in Springfield and is among the over 300,000 Haitians in the U.S. who've just lost their TPS, temporary protected status. In these last minutes we have, Villes, if you can talk about the fear people have, what are people doing, including yourself, this week, losing your TPS status?
3: Thank you for having me. I think that the fear is so huge in our community, especially when folks know that they won't be able to continue to live here. And now I believe that DHS has changed the strategy over the past few days. They started sending calling check letters to folks, and when they get to those facilities, they just put like an ankle bracelets on their feet. It is so humiliating to see parents, fathers and mothers who have not been committing any crime now with some type of ankle bracelets on their feet. And that has created so much fear. Not only those folks, they lost their jobs, they lost the privilege to drive, and now they have a bracelet on their feet on a daily basis, and they give them 1 month of time to go back to court. So it's really humiliating to see that happening to our people in our community right now.
1: So, Villes Dorsenville, if you could talk about, you know, the conditions prevailing now in Haiti, why so many Haitians have fled the country, and what it would mean for them to be the ones here to be deported back to Haiti.
3: Basically, I always tell people that it's not a question of us not willing to go back to our country. So now if I can describe for you a little bit the condition of our country, we have an international airport that has not been in operations for over the past 2 years. Because when American aircraft landed at that particular airport, the gang members shot at them. We have more than 1.3 million people have been displaced, and 5 million people are in acute food insecurity. So there are women and girls live in shelters on a daily basis, people who are being raped, exposed to rape. So this is the condition. We have a government that just cannot deliver political goods. And actually, the gang members, they become stronger and stronger on a daily basis. This is the condition of Haiti, and there is no job opportunity. There is no Haitian dream for those folks. And these are the push factors that cause them to leave the country. So I think that the Haitians here, they are willing to go back, but at the end of the day, they do not have a country to go back to.
0: I mean, the U.S. government understands full well how dangerous it is to go back to Haiti. They have warned Americans not to go to Haiti. In this last few seconds we have, Vilas, you have lost your TPS status. What are you doing?
3: It's like a catch-22 for me, because me as well, I am a TPS holder. So I'm just laying low and sit and observe what will happen to our community next.
0: Vilas D'Orsonville, we thank you so much for speaking up and out on Democracy Now!, co-founder and executive director of the Haitian Support Center in Springfield, Ohio. That does it for our show. I'll be in Martha's Vineyard July 31st, Friday night, to speak after the documentary about Democracy Now! Steal the Story, Please! With the director, Tia Lassen. And then on to Edinburgh and London. You can check our website at democracynow.org. I'm Amy Goodman with Nermeen Sheikh for another edition of Democracy Now!
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5: 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I'm Diane Walker with your local news and commentary for Thursday, July 30th, 2026. Patrick Fudali, a longtime Port Townsend police officer who has been on paid administrative leave since July 2025, has been officially terminated for conducting private consulting work while receiving paid administrative leave from the city. Fudali's work history, involving multiple allegations of excessive use of force and a lack of attempts to de-escalate situations, was also considered in the termination decision, according to the Leader. Fudali has 10 days from the effective date of the termination notice to appeal the decision to the Civil Service Commission. The Leader reports that Port Townsend City Council has authorized the city manager to sign a memorandum of understanding with Jefferson County to acquire a county-owned Mill Road location in order to build a sewer lift station. The station will provide sewer access for the 320 homes being proposed for the Evans Vista housing development. Because the city uses gravity-fed sewer systems, lift stations are necessary to pump sewage toward the wastewater treatment plant on Coon Street. Pending county approval of the memorandum, the city hopes to begin construction on the lift station in early 2027. Port Townsend's Marine Science Center has successfully completed its move from the historic Fort Warden Pier and has announced the opening of its newly renovated Salish Sea exhibit. Now located in Building 502 at Fort Warden, the exhibit combines live marine animals, interactive experiences, and storytelling to help visitors build a deeper connection to the marine environment. They also loan out shoreline adventure backpacks filled with tools and guides to help visitors explore the nearby intertidal zone. Sadly, the Puget Sound Coast Artillery Museum at Fort Warden, which will turn 50 this summer, will be closing its doors September 7th due to the aging out of its volunteers. The museum is the last remaining West Coast museum devoted to Coast Artillery. Located at Fort Warden's Building 201, the museum saw a slew of upgrades to its exhibits after its post-pandemic reopening and will be open for a final summer of visits 11 a.m. to 4 p.m. Wednesday through Sundays from now through Labor Day weekend. According to the Leader, the government and the military have not expressed interest in acquiring the artifacts currently featured in and owned by the museum, so Museum Director Greg Hagee has been contacting individual collectors to find places where those pieces of history can be kept and cared for. OLECAP, Olympic Community Action Programs, is exploring a new mobile overnight shelter concept proposed by The Source, a Florida nonprofit that creates shelters out of used buses. The proposal centers on the Dignity Bus, a retired coach bus that gets converted into an overnight shelter by replacing passenger seats with rows of small curtained sleeping pods. The buses are customizable and can also include bathrooms, storage space, electrical outlets, showers, laundry facilities, and pet kennels. The buses would not replace other shelter efforts, but instead would provide overnight sleeping space for people living in encampments. The organization currently offers a 16-bed model for approximately $150,000 and a 19-bed version with a wheelchair lift for about $200,000, and estimates operating costs at roughly $20 per bed per night. Buses can be delivered in as little as 2 to 3 weeks. OLECAP officials told The Leader they plan to continue evaluating the proposal while working through questions surrounding funding, wastewater disposal, driver licensing, staffing, permitting, and long-term operations. Beginning August 16th, no fishing will be permitted on the section of the Big Quilcene River from the Highway 101 bridge to the mouth at Quilcene Bay, in order that major habitat restoration projects may commence. To learn more about the restoration projects, visit the links provided in the transcript of this broadcast. And finally, next Tuesday, August 4th, is Election Day. Please vote and be aware that the walk-up ballot drop box in front of the Jefferson County Courthouse will not be open for this election. The drive-up box is located in the back parking lot of the courthouse at the exit on Franklin Street. KPTZ 91.9 FM broadcasts your local news Tuesday, Wednesday, and Thursday at noon and 5 p.m. You can contact us at news@kptz.org. I'm Diane Walker. Thank you for listening and have a great weekend.
6: 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Join park rangers and staff this afternoon at Battery Stoddard in Fort Worden for a historical talk about women of the fort. The presentation is open to the public and will be held from 5 to 5:30 p.m. On tonight's entertainment calendar, Vintage presents the Jonas Myers Duo for a summer afternoon of music from 3 to 5 p.m. KPTZ joins with Port Townsend Main Street's Concerts on the Dock to welcome Daring Greatly and their blend of rock, Americana, soul, and country. The Pope Marine Park venue and beer garden open at 4:30, and the performance runs from 5 to 7 p.m. Live Bossa Nova Jazz with Harbor Jazz at the Bottle Shop inside the Bishop Hotel gets underway from 5 to 7 p.m. It's Board Game Night at Strange Days Comics and Games from 5 to 8:30 p.m. And the weekly open mic night at the Crazy Otter commences from 7:30 to 9 p.m. Elsewhere, Roots Fusion Dancing on the newly renovated dance floor at Brigitte's Loft upstairs above Bazaar Girls Yarn Shop gets moving from 7 to 9:30 p.m. KPTZ and Rain Shadow Recording welcomes Aberdeenshire folk singer Iona Fife to the Rain Shadow Recording Studio for an evening incorporating jazz and Americana influences into the tradition of Scottish folk song. The performance begins at 7:30 p.m. inside Building 315 in Fort Worden. At the Rose Theater, it's Spider-Man, Brand New Day, debuting inside the main auditorium, and The Odyssey continuing at the Rosebud. Upstairs inside the Starlight Room, celebrate National Art House Theater Day with two screenings of the Irish dramedy Once Upon a Time in a Cinema, a love letter to movie theaters and the way they unite their communities. In the evening, The Invite continues, starring Seth Rogen and Olivia Wilde. See the Rose Theater website for showtimes and tickets. You can also see Spider-Man Brand New Day at the Wheel Inn Motor Movie on a double bill with the comedy The Breadwinner. Gates open at 7:45 p.m. and the show starts at dusk. And coming soon on Friday, Centrum Free Friday Concerts continue on the Nora Porter Commons lawn at Fort Worden from 12 noon to 1 p.m., presenting artists from the traditional blues workshop during Centrum Blues Week. 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Elsewhere on Friday, old-time fiddle tunes with Dave Thielk and friends live and taps at the Guardhouse from 3 to 5 p.m.
7: It's the high-energy roots rock of the Alternators in the spotlight at Vintage from 4:30 to 6:30 p.m. Join Marcella for a fun introduction to country partner dancing at Finn River Cidery from 5:30 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her dance lesson, so you'll be ready to scoot your boots when the Rhododendrons take the stage immediately after. Check the Finn River website for more information. Centrum's Blues Week at Fort Worden, celebrating the music and traditions of African-American folk blues, continues when Centrum traditional blues faculty artists take to the stages in clubs set up across the Fort Worden campus, all beginning at 7:30 p.m. See the Centrum website for more information. And a very special weekend of live theatrical performances commences on Friday night when the 2026 Salish Sea Buto Festival gets underway at the American Legion Hall, its sixth year celebrating this unique form of avant-garde dance theater known for its striking physicality. Friday night's performances begin at 8 p.m. Visit ptscene.com for more details. Coming up on Saturday, Centrum's Blues Week continues at McCurdy Pavilion in Fort Worden with a grand showcase featuring the talents of traditional blues faculty artists who've been teaching all week here at Centrum. The concert begins at 1 p.m. Elsewhere on Saturday, KPTZ joins Concerts in the Woods in presenting folk Americana singer-songwriters Jasper Lapack and Avery Hill. The concert will be held from 3 to 5 p.m. at the Laurel B. Johnson Community Center in Coyle. Dumpster Joe and Kit Stovepipe play taps at the Guardhouse from 4 to 6 p.m. The Jonathan Doyle Trio plays the Vintage Stage from 4:30 to 6:30 p.m. And it's Saturday Sounds with rotating local musicians continuing at the Bishop Block Bottle Shop from 5 to 7 p.m. If you've heard of Herd of Cats, and even if you haven't, you can catch their infectious upbeat vibe at the Cake and I from 6 to 8 p.m. Also Saturday, guitarist Martin Sosa sits in at the Old Alcohol Plant from 6 to 8 p.m. Original reggae from Adrian Xavier and Friends rings out from the Cidery stage at Finn River from 7 to 9 p.m. And back at Fort Worden, Centrum traditional blues faculty artists once again take to the stages in clubs set up across the Fort Worden campus, beginning at 7:30 p.m. See the Centrum website for more information. And finally for Saturday, the 6th annual 2026 Salish Sea Buto Festival continues at the American Legion Hall, celebrating this unique form of avant-garde dance theater. Saturday night's main stage performances begin at 8 p.m. Visit ptscene.com for more details. And on Sunday, the Dirk Anderson Trio bring their jazz stylings to brunch at the Old Alcohol Plant from 11 a.m. to 1 p.m. Vibraphonist Susan Pascal and guitarist James Findlay offer a smooth set of jazz standards at Vintage from 3 to 5 p.m. Bort Townsend's Abracadabra Trip returns to taps at the Guardhouse from 4 to 6 p.m. Also on Sunday, chefs Natalie Evans and Carlington Noble bring Jamaican food to the Finn River Kitchen as part of the Orchard Vibrations Jamaican Independence Day celebration. Food will be served from 4 to 7 p.m. with a performance by the Lion of Judah Band starting at 5. For more information, visit the Finn River website. Songwriter, guitarist, and performance artist Ash Devine headlines Grateful for Growers, a concert in support of people who work the land in Port Townsend, beginning at 6 p.m. at the Quimper Grange. The 6th annual 2026 Salish Sea Buto Festival continues on Sunday evening at the American Legion Hall at 8 p.m. Visit ptscene.com for more details. And finally, the Mississippi Hot Dogs bring the strings to close out the weekend at the Uptown Pub from 7 to 9 p.m. That's it for the Thursday calendar. Don't forget to submit your events to calendar at kptz.org 1 week ahead of time.
8: Sometimes what matters most is a fresh perspective. 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
9: Right now in Port Townsend, if you come to the beach, you can see the beauty of it. If you stood here with me, you would see the sun in the sky, the clouds covering the sun to make a cold breeze. You might hear the birds chirping above and the wind flowing with them. One thing people love about this place is how they can stand there and let the sun shine on your face, and how you can stand there and let the sand go in between your toes. Even on a day like this in Port Townsend, it's beautiful just the way it is, even when it changes. People need to realize how beautiful the beach really is. I'm Gwen from Miss Emerson's fifth grade class at Salish Coast Elementary, and this is a KPTZ postcard.
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0: I'll send an MP3 of that to the Bainbridge City Council.
1: Oh boy! Oh boy!
0: So they can be ready. It is time once again for Bureaucracy Now on KPTZ. I'm here. I'm Taylor Clark. I'm your co-host. I am here with my esteemed co-host, Port Townsend City Manager
2: Hello.
0: John Morrow. Hi.
2: Hi.
0: And we are going to be doing some sort of exit interview here, sort of. I think is kind of
1: intervention. Exit interview.
0: It's not an interview.
1: Is it therapy? Can it be therapy?
0: If it was an intervention, you'd be staying.
1: How do you know I'm not?
0: Well, I don't know. I don't think my power extends that far.
1: I guess this technically, I mean, because there's so much kind of on the calendar for me and the city ahead, but this I think is my penultimate.
0: Yeah.
1: Visit.
0: Next to last.
1: Yeah. I use that word because Deputy Mayor Rowe used that word yesterday at a meeting, and I was very impressed and wanted to repeat it. So, Owen, if you're listening, thank you.
0: Yeah. Okay.
1: So, yeah, next to last, and you had some ideas about how we want to use the time.
0: I did. I thought we would do this in two parts. And I think it's just important to and we'll probably do this in both shows because I bet you we'll get through the list and then next week we'll remember some others. But I think it's important to revisit the last 6-7 years.
1: Six and a half. Actually, it was 7 years this month that I signed the contract.
0: Right. Yeah. And then you started in November or something, right?
1: Yeah. Technically November 1st. I showed up the day before because there were some big meetings. So October, November. Yeah.
0: Yeah. And so I thought we would start by revisiting some of the things that have happened, but mostly looking at accomplishments, although I did write down controversies.
1: Oh, yeah. Sure.
0: So do you want to walk through my list or should we look at... Because you brought a list, too.
1: Well, I just didn't want to miss anything. I think, you know, I don't know where to start.
0: Your list is considerably longer.
1: Yeah, well, look, I mean, I just wanted to provide options here. Because I think I probably can't assess very well where we were in 2019. Because I wasn't here for but 2 months of it. And I know what I saw when I looked at the community, when I came and did the interview process, and you know, when I was kind of, my family and I were thinking about, well, would this be an option? And I've talked to so many people. I mean, I'd like to believe I've almost talked to everybody, and heard their perspectives and their long history. And you know what? There's no clear answer. There's no like, this is the definitive of what it was like in 2019 or before. But you know, the things that come to my mind that year are, wow, what a time of kind of like blissful ignorance around the pandemic that was about to wash over us. That's the first thing that comes to my mind because it was 3 months before I started.
0: Yeah.
1: And I had just enough time to get out in the community to do some cool stuff.
0: Well, and that was, I think, to me, that's really the number one accomplishment is the getting out in the community and communicating and I've discussed it on the show before that you were charged by the city council that was something they were looking for. And you just said a moment ago that, you know, you think by now you perhaps have talked to everybody. I think that might be true.
1: No, I mean, anybody listening, you know, you might've just moved here yesterday. I haven't caught you yet.
0: Yeah.
1: And frankly, no, I mean, it's actually quite hard to get across, you know, 10,600 people
0: with 10,600 opinions.
1: Yeah. And not everyone's actually that interested in talking to me, and that's completely fine. But I guess I feel blessed after almost 7 years to have established relationships and gotten to know people, and learned quite a lot from it, you know? And I think that's what's going to be fun about talking about today and also next week is, boy, like it's just been such a rich learning environment for, you know, how this community works, what makes it unique, how to, you know, do my job and to lead through difficulty like a pandemic, you know, how to build a great team. I mean, there's just been so many, you know, in some ways it's been accomplishments, but in some ways it's all been just this lesson, you know, of how this ecosystem of a city works. So anyway, I think that's the first thing that comes to my mind is, boy, it was like this little blissful calm before the storm. And, you know, then things did change. And I think maybe there's a theme here of, you know, sometimes your best growth and potential, and I'm not dismissing any of the tragedy of the pandemic because it, you know, it literally took people's lives, you know, and so it's,
0: right. But for many people, it was sort of almost like a reset.
1: Yeah, but it was a inflection point, a pivot, an opportunity to say, whoa, how? I mean, for the city, for instance, like we could take it for granted, people would show up in person at a city council meeting and have their say, or we'd have an open house. Well, mm-hmm. you know, for a while we just weren't doing that. Yeah. And again, yeah. we've told the origin story of this radio show, but that's how this radio show was born. And whether or not we would have done this in a different reality, we don't know. Yeah. But that is a silver lining on a tragedy of like, well, it forced us to get creative. And I'll say right here, KPDZ rose to the challenge and innovated like crazy. I mean, we were doing online Zoom meetings. We were having call-ins. We were doing this all remotely. Mm-hmm. And you and your team and all the volunteers that make the station go were part of that journey. And so like, thank you community for like coming together in crisis and figuring out how to do something. I also feel the same thing for other crises when we, you know, just one that popped into my head, 'cause I was just riding my bike over mm-hmm. these streets and thinking about the sewer.

0: that's a problem. What is our plan? You know, and that was, say, 2020, 2021. And
1: really, that's sort of a theme that goes through a lot of the infrastructure is deferred. There's there was a lot of deferred maintenance and things that just hadn't been looked at. It's true of the gravity water system, true of the sewer system.
0: Sure. And I let's be clear. I shouldn't like position this as like, well, all of a sudden, the day I started my job, these things changed. Because no, every city deals with this. And actually, you're going to deal with it long after I'm gone. And it's always, it's a perennial challenge. But I do think there's some degree of out of sight, out of mind. And, you know, whether it be the Financial Times or the state of the city's finances or what, you know, it was long overdue. Some of these decisions and some of this investment was long overdue. No fault of anybody. It's just true. And so it was a great chance to say, let's get after it. And let's make sure that when we look at our rate structure, which happened the next year, we're paying into
1: sewer
0: that.
1: Rate structure.
0: Sewer rates, yep. The 5-year rate structure. Council made a bold decision to say, better to pay now than pay later because it'll be cheaper in the long haul. Great. Okay, let's make sure when things break, we have a plan. It's funded. So, you know, that's another thing where it took a bit of a, I'd say, crisis to go, oh, goodness. Same thing with the water line. You know, it started breaking more than normal. And, you know, we didn't have a backup plan. We didn't have any capital fund. We didn't have any funding source except to maybe go out to the voters and say, can you please bail ourselves out at an exorbitant cost?
1: Which is not what you wanted to do.
0: No. We did not.
1: And so that was in year two, I think. Was it started in year one, probably? And trying to negotiate with the mill to get them more involved. And I remember you had a mill agreement. You announced it here on KPTZ.
0: Yeah, that's right.
1: On Brunau.
0: So that's fun. I still remember. I mean, it'll be a fun memory of this job of Nordic skiing from my house. I think it was New Year's Eve on December 31st.
1: Oh, downtown to sign it.
0: Downtown to sign it at City Hall. I took my skis off. I put them outside of City Hall, signed the agreement, and went back home. Not a thing you could usually do. But, you know, that's just another example of like, something that took a little bit of, like, a, whoa, okay, we should do something. And, you know, I'm not saying we're there yet. And there's still a lot more room to grow here and lots of decisions and investment to make. But it's a good example of, like, okay, that was a pretty, you know, pretty good achievement. None of any of which would be possible without a council making these decisions and a competent team. I mean, that's the thing people need to understand is, like, if you don't have political decision making that takes you in that direction, you could have the best staff team, the best ideas, and they could all die on the vine, you know, or you could have the most visionary council and an incompetent staff and you'll never get anything done.
1: So you got to have both.
0: You got to have both. And we do.
1: And you've also put a lot of effort into staff. You mentioned, you've mentioned it a couple times. You've, most of your department heads are new since you started here, right?
0: Yeah, that's true. In fact, technically all of them, although Melody Skyweaver was in a different director role,
1: right?
0: But she has a different job now. So if you count that, then 100%.
1: So there's an accomplishment, and
0: depends on who you ask, though, because I've also heard the opposite of that it there's some criticism about, you know, gosh, there's staff turnover, and, you know, there's kind of like a weird meme about that, but you know, I can say hand over heart, as you can witness, I've never worked with a better team, and I've never been lucky to have this constellation of professionals serve a small town with such big talent.
1: Yeah.
0: And look, I couldn't have claimed any accomplishments without them.
1: Without these. Yeah. You brought Steve King in and suddenly things are happening with the sewer system, right?
0: Absolutely.
1: And the water system too.
0: And the water system and the street system, you know, brought in Chief Olson and now we're accredited, brought in our first HR director. And now we've really gotten a handle on employee engagement, you know, among many other things that were long deferred. I'm just going to go down the list. Brought in Jody Adams and we just won our GFOA Finance Award.
1: Oh, right.
0: You know, I mean, that's tremendous. Elevated Melody Skyweaver into Parks, Facilities, Community Services and Arts. And, you know, we've got our first RCO grant in 20 years. I mean, that's just phenomenal. And we have the highest, you know, per capita circulation of any library in the state. I mean, truly phenomenal.
1: And you've taken on the Arts District is now.
0: Taken on the Arts District. You know, was privileged to hire Emma Bolin. And, you know, no matter what your feelings about how the comp plan landed, which was a policy decision by council, it was some of the grittiest, most complex, holistic work overseen by Emma and her team that I think the city's ever done. You know, and that's because they're good.
1: having attended a few of the comp plan, just a few,
0: yeah,
1: it's a very difficult, detailed work.

0: to go through that stuff, you know, sometimes page by page, sometimes line by line, looking at each and everything, and then having a discussion about what does that mean and what are the implications and how do you think that'll shake out.
1: That's right.
0: It was hard work by the Planning Commission and Adrian, is that?
1: Yeah. Adrian Smith. I mean, they are just amazing at what they do. And I don't want to miss, I mean, of course, this is only the director team. So I'm going to round it out because I think everyone deserves a shout out. But then, of course, I'll save the real point for after that. I mean, I don't want to miss Shelley Levins, with whom, you know, this show is still possible. Mm-hmm. And, you know, we've won awards and there might be another one in the queue. We've developed new channels like Cityscape. We've gotten a handle on our marketing. I mean, we've never really had a full-time dedicated director level communications person. And I'm so proud of what Shelley's been able to accomplish in that role as really a team of one, but working throughout the entire organization. So that's a major lift of the bar with Shelley. And then, you know, finally, last but not least, I mean, haven't had an in-house attorney for a couple of years.
0: Right.
1: And hiring Austin Watkins as our city attorney was a coup because it completed the team and it brought back in-house experience on the ground just in time for the comp plan appeal and a number of legal issues that have sprung that really under Austin's, you know, leadership and guidance, the city's been winning and mitigating risk and really great. I mean, he's only been here for 6 months and he's lifted our game considerably. So, you know, those are eight individuals among 113.6 who have done remarkable things, but you know, actually it's every staff person.
0: Yeah.
2: Don't go. Don't
1: Jim Burka, a special appearance by Jim.
2: Is it too soon?
0: It's too soon.
1: Oh, okay. Yeah, it's too soon. I'm still here.
2: Sorry to interrupt you guys. Carry on.
1: Jim just wants airtime.
0: He does. He has to wait till 3 p.m. before he goes on the air today.
1: Jim, I'm sorry. And you're welcome.
0: Yeah. Okay. Let's see.
1: So yeah, I just want to say like those each of those domains, because like the city is an ecosystem and each of these departments all intersect as one team, one council, one community really. And there's a ton you could do if you're working well together. And I, you know, I can't claim really any of the credit for this except for assembling the team and
0: this is a leadership thing. You assemble the team and then you empower the team and you listen because you could shut it down too. You
1: know? Well, I mean, this is something I don't think I'll ever try to do is be the smartest guy in the room. You know, maybe on occasion when I'm sitting by myself, I might be, but then also the dumbest one. You know, I think the idea that I've always had when I've built teams is like, you know, really challenge myself to hire people dramatically better at what they do than what I could do. And that's the case with eight of my directors. You know, those are the direct hires that I make. And each one of them, in many ways, offers a brilliance that I cannot. But working together, that's nine heads, all kind of all in.
0: You're going to miss these guys, aren't you?
1: Oh, my God. Are you kidding me? Yeah, it's one of the hardest things, actually, is this is the best team. And I've gotten to know these folks as, you know, not just technical professionals, but actually as humans. And the only thing that keeps me from bawling right now is that I know that I'll always be in touch with them.
0: Yeah.
1: You know, we actually care about each other as humans. And, you know, it's not always reported and, you know, people have their jabs about turnover or whatever. But I mean, the honest truth is this is the best, most stable, high performing team the city may have ever had.
0: Yeah. You mentioned Jody Adams. I think let's look at a little more detail in finance.
1: Sure.
0: When you took over, the council was using councilmatic debt, which is their ability to vote something without having an underlying source of funding, right?
1: Yeah.
0: So that just adds debt to the top of the of the page that you can't really retire, and that was an issue when you arrived.
1: Yeah. I mean, it has to be backed by something. And so it is backed, you know, but it's not backed by a utility bond, you know, or something like that.
0: And
1: it does get paid down. So it's not like a forever debt. But,
0: right.
1: But look, we're paying off debt that was decisions made before I got here.
0: Yeah. Still paying that at the same rate,
1: right? Like there were a couple years we bought down extra debt. So we were able to get ahead. But we're still saddled with a, you know, what's like a $1.7 million payment every year for debt service. And,
0: yeah.
1: You know, that it will eventually get paid off, but it is, it's not a bad tool to use. Let me just say, debt is not our foe, but you got to use it for the right thing, and you can get overburdened with it. And it's an opportunity cost on actually delivering real things.
0: Yeah.
1: If you go too far, and you know, hindsight's beautiful. And, you know, people, you know, wonder why I did what I did when I'm gone too, but you know, we might've gone too far there. And I think often about that $1.7 million, you know, if it was half that much, you know, you could run, you know, half a planning department and hire four or five more permit, you know, techs,
0: yeah,
1: or whatever. There's so much you can do if you think about how to use debt as the right tool, not for things that you kind of want but can't afford.
0: Yeah.
1: So yeah, I think that one of the big themes, both under Jody, and I'll also give a shout out to Connie Anderson, who's at the Port now, but she was, yes, a finance director too. Through the Financial Sustainability Initiative, we said, look, we got to rein this stuff in. You know, we've got to start spending within our means, making sure we're very clear about our community's ability to pay, people getting priced out, the cost of living and cost of housing in town. And, you know, let's anticipate problems before we need to like magic up $1 million for roof repair, you know, because that's just really uncomfortable. And you know, we're never going to be there, because no city is ever like at the magical end of their financial journey, unless they're no longer a city. But, and I could pretty much guarantee all 281 cities in Washington State are wrestling with the same
0: thing.
1: They're
0: all right. And Port Townsend, in some ways, with the Financial Sustainability Task Force, got a little ahead of this.
1: We got a bit ahead, and now it's an honest conversation we are trying to have with those listening here in our community of, you know, what is our ability to pay? What are the levers to pay for it? What are our priorities? And what do we actually have to say no to?
0: You know,
1: I mean, I would love to hire a tremendous number of new staff to do great things. But, you know, the reality is you hit the skids financially, in 3 years you're firing them all, and then no one wants to work here because it looks like it's
0: a revolving door.
1: It's a revolving door, and that's like not good for the long-term health of an organization.
0: Let's talk about the budget process. That's a change you implemented, right?
1: Yeah, I mean, it is. I mean, it's also very prescribed by state law.
0: Well, the prescription is that you have to have a budget, and it has to be balanced, and it has to be done by the end of the year.
1: Yeah,
0: but the change I'm thinking of is the stuff that you were just doing with the council offsite retreat and priority setting in 26, looking ahead to the 27 budget. And the priority setting with both city council and department heads.
1: We did put the horse in front of the cart, finally. And I think we continue to iterate and build on it. And so those who might have missed the council and director retreat summit, you know, all day work plan effort this month, a couple weeks ago, that was exactly that. That's the kind of stuff we walk into a budget process, knowing what the priorities are. And then we figure out what can we fund, what's doable. And then I think there's something that I think maybe previously it existed, but I don't have a sense of it. There might not have been a year-on-year commitment to a kind of financial philosophy. And the financial sustainability work really turned a corner for the city of, you know, you could build a budget for a great year and then build a budget for a bad year and do the crazy, you know, whiplash between those two.
0: Right.
1: But it's probably better to kind of take strong steps forward that are stable on the same basic financial philosophy year over year. And we've really done that. Like, say, the last 4 or 5 years, there are things I could speak to in each of the budgets that, you know, it's not my call. We set up options for council. They make the decision. But council has decided year over year that the things that matter in the budget, of course, all the core services we need to deliver, a few key strategic initiatives, but a commitment to paying it forward, to thinking about how we invest in the future in a smart way, so that, for instance, we're building up a rainy day fund, or we're putting things in a, you know, equipment repair and replacement fund, so that when we need the money, it's there.
0: Yeah.
1: And it looks in the budget like, oh, you're drawing down your reserve. And it's, no, we're actually putting it in a special piggy bank only for this one thing. And actually, that's actually going to serve us very well if we have a financial situation that spins around the other direction.
0: Yeah. I did not include it on my list, but I remembered this morning accomplishment, the Transportation Benefit District and the grants that your staff has been able to get to that leveraging the TBD money, yielding the conversation I had last week with Steve King, which is there's orange trucks all over town.
1: I love it. There's a great photo I see of, orange trucks from the county and then white trucks from the city. And the teams mixing together, because that's truly what's happening. So a shout out to Jefferson County, because, you know, we are able to use our local resources in the Transportation Benefit District and help, make progress with the county team to use their equipment, their staff, and actually their time.
0: And that helps with their budget.
1: It helps with their budget. And it helps with costs, because we could actually do this quite a lot cheaper than if we went out to market. So it's kind of a win-win-win. And that takes me back to 2019 a little bit. And I'm sure the story was told to me maybe more dark than it really was. But, I read the memos and I got the stories. And I don't think we worked tremendously well with Jefferson County.
0: This came up yesterday when I was with the Housing Solutions Network discussing this, and I remembered that I went to Michelle Sandoval's going away party, and you actually embraced the county executive, and apparently that never happens.
1: Oh man, I mean. You know, we can have our differences, but if we can't be human together, I mean, I picked up on the, this sounds kind of silly, but I picked up on the vibe from Philip Morley, who was the county administrator at the time in my interview, because he was actually a stakeholder interviewer. So it couldn't have been that bad if he was actually at the table. But he, there's just a way he communicated with his eyes that I thought, oh boy, I know the first person that I'm going to take out to lunch.
0: Yeah.
1: And you know, Philip and I think got on famously, and also, you know, we argued famously too. And I still love the guy. I mean, we have such big differences. We're still in touch. I mean, he retired a while ago, and you know, that's the thing in a smaller community, you can actually build meaningful relationships with real people. And when times get difficult, you rely on the trust of those relationships to get stuff done.
0: Yeah. Is this the ICG, the Intergovernment Collaborative Group, did that come out of some of this effort?
1: Yeah, I mean,
0: I don't know how it got started.
1: It gets, well, I mean, I don't want to be too, I want to be a little cryptic about the origin.
0: We're running out of time.
1: Oh, yeah. The origin story is a little cryptic, and it might, I mean, I've never said this publicly, so hey, breaking news, but it might have involved a whiteboard, and it might have been me scratching my head and sketching out some ideas. And I think there was maybe a Commissioner Kate Dean in the room with me, and it might have just been us at the time. Yeah. I don't know. It's hard to remember.
0: So it was a brainstorming. It came out of a brainstorming.
1: It came
0: session.
1: Out of all agencies saying, holy cow, we just have this pandemic. Yeah. We've got to do better. Let's go. And everybody stepped up, and it was a platform for the community.
0: There's the silver, one of the silver linings of you came from the pandemic.
1: So, I mean,
0: John, I hate to say it, but I would tell people that if you're just joining us, you're listening to the end of Bureaucracy Now, John's penultimate show with my esteemed co-host, John Morrow. We have run out of time before we have run out of things that accomplished.
1: But wait, there's more, because not only will I be back next Thursday.
0: Yeah.
1: But this, I don't think the show is going to go away.
0: No, I've been discussing that with Shelley. Is I think we'd like to continue, and we'll figure out. We're gonna figure out how to do it.
1: We've got some ideas, and I've got some enthusiastic staff and some enthusiastic council members who would love to continue talking and bringing partners on and engaging here on this beautiful station.
0: So stay tuned for more Bureaucracy Now on KPTZ. John, I'll look forward to seeing you next week.
1: Likewise, Taylor. Good to see you.
0: Okay. By the way, it is if you've walked around campus, music is coming out of every room. It is the traditional blues festival, which is really for me the high point of Centrum's summer offerings. And we have two live musical guests who will be here. One comes at 1:30. We have. Do you know Washboard Chaz? Have you seen him play?
1: I haven't seen him, but I know the name.
0: Yeah, he's a wonderful. He's been here to Centrum several times, and I ran into the hall the other day, and I went, "I know who you are."
1: That's cool.
0: And he said, "Yeah, I'd love to come down." And so our founding program director Larry Stein wrangled him down here to, and he's gonna, I hopefully play the Washboard. We'll hear some of his songs, and then coming up at 2:30, we have Jason Ritchie, who was he was here last year for Acoustic Blues. He's a harmonica player.
1: Yeah.
0: Very exciting and dynamic guy. Great, great interview. I'm really looking forward to talking to him too. But we're going to kick things off for Blues Journey with The Sailor Blues by Washboard Chaz from his album Mix It Up on KPTZ Port Townsend.

0: That is Death in the Evening is the name of that band, and a friend brought that back from their visit to New Orleans, where they bought it right on the street. I think they bought it on the sunny side of the street, and that was sunny side of the street. They're, that's definitely a live recording of Buskers, and we're going to stay in New Orleans. I've just been told Washboard Chaz is going to be delayed, and he is, instead of being here at 1:30, he's coming at 3:25, and you'll hear him on Midlife Crisis Dance Party with Jim, DJ Jim B, coming up after Blues Journey. So I still have Jason Ritchie coming at 2:30, but instead of having Washboard Chaz here live, you've got to wait for that until 3:25. I'll play a few more of his songs, though, because I had them all ready to go. KPTZ and PT Main Street's Concerts on the Dock welcomes Daring Greatly tonight, the 30th, from 5 to 7 p.m. at Pope Marine Park in downtown Port Townsend. Daring Greatly has spent over a decade touring across Canada and the U.S., and they have built a loyal following. The band bends rock, Americana, soul, and country with rich three-part harmonies and honest songwriting. They've always leaned into it, whatever it is at the time, and trusted in the outcome. Daring Greatly dares greatly, and they continue to inspire fans to live boldly and authentically, staying true to their name. And you can hear them live and for free tonight at Pope Marine Park at 5 p.m. I'll be back right after this.
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0: Let me tell you about one more thing. The Quimper Growers, the Quimper Grange, and Accountable Port Townsend, Accountable PT, and Affordable Hometown Port Townsend are sponsoring a concert by Ash Devine, an accomplished songwriter, ukulele, and guitar player, to protect Port Townsend's growing spaces and honor the people working the land. The event is Sunday, August 2nd at the Quimper Grange. You're invited to bring your instruments and join in a jam. How about that? Okay, going to stay in New Orleans here. Who do I have next? It's from a collection. It's Doc Cheatham and Nicholas Payton. Somebody will maybe email me and tell me how the doc pronounces his name. This is from a collection. It's I Got a Right to Sing the Blues right here on Blues Journey. Well, right there.

0: Well, let's bring you up to speed there. God, I heard a lot of music. Just a minute. Let's try this side. And because I need to face this and look. Duke Robillard and his Dames of Rhythm from 2017. That was with Madeline Peru. And Squeeze Me. And we heard the Palmetto Bug Stompers. That was Washboard Chaz. It's a band he was with 2019. That came out. It has some great sounds on it. I just got it this morning because I wanted to feature some other stuff from Washboard Chaz. Sadly, well, happily for you, sadly for me, he's missing our 1:30 rendezvous. He'll be here at 3:25 on Midlife Crisis Dance Party. We'll hear Washboard Chaz. Before Washboard Chaz there and the Palmetto Bug Stompers, we heard a couple from Dr. John's Duke Elegant. We heard Do Nothing Till You Heard From Me and Solitude. We heard the Preservation Hall Jazz Band, The Darker It Gets, from their album That's It. Professor Longdare did the classic Tipitina, and then Doc Cheatham. And I got a right to sing the blues. That brings you all up to date here on Blues Journey. I'm Taylor Clark. This is Blues Journey right here on KPTZ. I'm here with you every Thursday. So much like playing the music for you. You can email DJs here like me at dj@kptz.org. And you can text us at, are you ready? 360-217-9160. And tell me where you are listening to the music. Are you at home? Are you out on the road? Well, wait, don't text while driving. Don't do that. Don't do that. Stop. Let's hear a couple more from Washboard Chaz here on Blues Journey. Actually, we'll do it right after this message.
1: Dr. Allison Berry, Chief Medical Officer for Clallam and Jefferson Counties, and Willie Bentz, Director of Emergency Management, give a public health and safety report to the BOCC every first Monday of the month, and we broadcast it here on KPTZ at 9:45 a.m. Listener questions for Dr. Berry or Willie Bentz can be emailed to contactus@kptz.org no later than the Friday before at noon. 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And we thank you.
0: Okay, this album, next one, is from the Washboard Chaz Blues Trio. And KPTZ DJ Barney Burke brought that into the station yesterday and shared it with me, which I very much appreciate, so I could play it for you. The album is called Mix It Up, and this is Call It Love. Oh, wait. And then following that is another Washboard Chaz. It's the Washboard Rodeo, and I was intrigued, and I was going to ask Chaz about this. He apparently got into more Western swing music when he was living in Colorado, and he had a band called the Washboard Rodeo, and this is the fourth Fort Worth Stomp. So two here by Washboard Chaz, one from the Blues Trio, and one from Washboard Rodeo on Blues Journey.

0: All right, let's tell you. Dun dun dun dun dun dun. Clay Swafford there, and a tune called "You Better Watch Yourself." That was obvious from Rooster 2013. We heard Mix and Drope. That's a Dutch band I like. Bluestronica EP number two. We heard Jason Ritchie and the Bad Kind. Casco Bay from Behind the Veil. We'll hear more. Another one from that coming up. The Treme Brass Band, the Sheik of Araby from New Orleans Brass Bands, Through the Streets of the City. Another, that's a field recording for sure. And then we started off way back there with a couple from Washboard Chass, the Washboard Rodeo, and Washboard Chass, Call It Love from Mix It Up. And he will be here, as I mentioned, at 3:25, but coming up at 2:30, Jason Ritchie will be here in the studio, and we'll be hearing some of his music in just a minute. But first, Indivisible Port Townsend invites you to their 5th annual potluck dinner. 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Also, please join KPTZ and Centrum for the 2026 Free Friday Concert Series. You can bring a picnic, a blanket, some sunscreen, and enjoy these beloved free outdoor concerts hosted by Centrum and broadcast live by KPTZ. And it's been going on all through July here, and the next one is tomorrow, the last one of the season. We've heard a lot of great music on the lawn this summer, and next up is a fan favorite. It's the Centrum Traditional Blues, and it's certainly one of my favorites. So we will see you on the lawn, or join us noon at Friday right here on 91.9 FM to hear live blues broadcast from the lawn. That's something we really like to do. Let's, where are we? Oh, something just completely different. One song here. Check out this one.
1: And I heard, as it were, the noise of thunder. One of the four beasts saying, "Come and see." And I saw, and behold, a white horse.

There's a man going round taking names, and he decides who to free and who to blame. Everybody won't be treated all the same. There'll be a golden ladder reaching down when the man comes around. The hairs on your arm will stand up at the terror in each sip and in each sup. Will you partake of that last offered cup or disappear into the potter's ground when the man comes around? Hear the trumpets, hear the pipers, 100 million angels singing.

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The whirlwind is in the thorn tree. It's hard for thee to kick against the pricks. Till Armageddon, no shalom, no shalom. Then the father hen will call his chickens home. The wise men will bow down before the throne. And at his feet they'll cast their golden crowns. When the man comes around, whoever is unjust, let him be unjust still. Whoever is righteous, let him be righteous still. Whoever is filthy, let him be filthy still. Listen to the words long written.

virgins are all trimming their wicks. The whirlwind is in the thorn tree. It's hard for thee to kick against the pricks. In measured hundredweight and penny pound, when the man comes around. And I heard a voice in the midst of the four beasts, and I looked, and behold, a pale horse, and his name that sat on him was Death, and Hell followed with him.

0: You.
1: Yes.
2: Has a cold ending, doesn't it?
1: Yeah.
2: Yeah, that's, you see, that is, you do that on purpose just to freak out the DJs.
1: Oh, shucks. Sorry, brother.
2: That was, you were listening there to Jason Ritchie and the Bad Kind, and that was from his album Behind the Veil, Shipwrecked. And I have right here, live in the studio, Jason Ritchie, and he is a Bad Kind, and we're joined by Benny Boyce?
0: Bostrom.
2: Bostrom, Benny Bostrom, and they're both harmonica players and
1: geeks.
2: Yeah, Jason is now friend of the station, I would say.
1: Really?
2: You've been down here before, and we love having you here.
1: I like coming. This is my third time.
2: Yeah, third time, and it's your second time at Centrum.
1: Yep.
2: Because you were here last year, right?
1: Yeah.
2: And I think you appeared with Christine last year on the air.
1: Yep.
2: And then before that, you were with me and Lorenzo before you performed at the Palindrome. So, what, friend of the station, man.
1: Thanks, brother.
2: Yeah.
1: Appreciate it, man. Great station.
2: We love doing this stuff. And I want to also say thank you to Larry Stein for arranging this.
1: Man, Larry did really good.
2: Yeah.
1: Like, he checked my schedule and found the day that would be best for me.
2: Right.
1: I didn't even have to look at it.
2: And then he checked with me and said, hey, how about 2:30? Can you fit it in? And I said, yeah, I can do that.
1: And he did the same thing every other time, too.
2: Yeah. So hats off to Larry, our founding program director.
1: 100, man.
2: Yeah.
1: 100.
2: Yeah. So what have you been up to?
1: I've been touring all year.
2: Touring.
1: Yeah, all year long with like three or four different bands.
2: Yeah?
1: Yeah.
2: And you were just down in Tacoma, you said?
1: I was in Tacoma on Sunday. Before that, I was in Ohio. Before that, I was in Italy.
2: Wow.
1: Yeah.
2: So not a tour sweeping through one part of the country.
1: I did that before Italy. We did the Northeast, or I think.
2: Yeah.
1: I can't remember.
2: What's it like touring in Italy? Is that?
1: It was terrible.
2: Horrible.
1: Yeah.
2: The food was bad.
1: Actually, yes.
2: Really?
1: 100%.
2: You didn't like the food.
1: Well, we got... Look man, we're second-class citizens. We're blues musicians, right? We're bottom feeders, bro.
2: I thought the Europeans liked blues.
1: I mean, look, man, I'm third-generation Italian.
2: Oh.
1: Italy's not Europe.
2: Okay.
1: No, look, man, it can be different each time, man. It just depends on the
2: On
1: the festival and a lot of it is not even their fault. Like, okay, here's the deal, man. I spent 30 hours in a plane getting there.
2: Yeah.
1: I got there, I got picked up by a driver that didn't speak English.
2: Uh-huh.
1: I tried to explain to him that the band needed to go to the bathroom and maybe get a cup of espresso after 30 hours, right? He didn't stop. We drove 4.5 hours without air conditioning to a hotel and when I tell you that it's remote, I mean 15 miles to anything. I mean, if you get sick, you're going to the veterinarian. You're not going to the doctor, okay?
2: Yeah.
1: So they have a restaurant in the hotel.
2: Right, hopefully.
1: Right. No, yeah, that's
2: but
1: it.
2: That's it. That's your choice.
1: It. Okay. And guess who and there's like a Italian band menu. Right, that's paid for by the festival.
2: Oh, so you don't get any choice.
1: So the festival says, just give them that pasta that has chicory in it. Now, I'm from New Orleans. Okay, we put chicory in coffee.
2: Right.
1: Chicory is a very bitter thing.
2: And
1: they put it in pasta over there.
2: Huh.
1: And let me tell you, it was rank.
2: So this
1: it was rank.
2: And, wow.
1: Yeah,
2: okay.
1: Yeah.
2: I thought you were being facetious.
1: So we ate that for 2 days, and then guess what happens on Monday in Italy? Nothing. Including the restaurant at the hotel. Remember I said I'm 15 miles from anything?
2: Yeah, right. So
1: we didn't eat on Monday.
2: Uh-oh.
1: Right? So then we play the gig, right? Gig gets done at 1 in the morning, right? Guess what time we're getting picked up? 5. So by the time we get back and packed up, it's 2 o'clock, 2:30. That means you stay up, get yourself a shower because you're about to be on the plane for 25 more hours, right?
2: So you just flew out, it was a festival,
1: did the
2: right?
1: gig, then we flew to another part. We went to Sardinia there and did that. And then same thing, hotel, it was a little not as remote, but look, man, there was a McDonald's. That was it. What I ate.
2: So I'm picturing, I'm picturing pasta, served.
1: That's what everybody thinks, man. Yeah. Like, people are like, somebody said to me, oh, Joe, when you're out there in Port Townsend, you ought to get on one of them ferries and go see the whales. It's like, I don't think you understand what I do. I'm teaching from the minute I wake up.
2: They got you running ragged.
1: Right. And I was 20 miles away from the town of my great-grandparents in Italy.
2: We have coffee here.
1: I want some.
2: Check out the orange cart out there, man.
1: Man, I'm not trying to complain. It's, I'm just saying, don't badger the witness. Okay. This is exactly the way it was, right? You know, yeah. Look, I'm still grateful. If I didn't love it, I wouldn't do it.
2: No, and
1: yeah. You know what I mean? And that, but in that, you know, 2 hours that's on stage, that's supposed to be good. You know, supposed to be.
2: We should reach out to people who are going to maybe attend jazz at the clubs, blues in the clubs, which is coming up on Friday and Saturday. And please remember your musician needs care and feeding.
1: Yeah, man. Yeah right. Yeah, just really just a hug.
2: Yeah. Well, I'm going to go over there. The coffee cart, the Java Gypsy is Heidi over there. She's super nice. Have you met her?
1: You mean that coffee out in the field?
2: Yeah, that's the one. The orange cart.
1: Okay, bro. The espresso.
2: She's good.
1: We're talking leather notes, chocolate notes.
2: Yes.
1: I mean, you're really getting the full, robust coffee experience from that place. Benny and I stopped at one of them stripper barn coffee places.
2: Oh, that's awful.
1: Last time it was pretty good.
2: This is where you just pull over on the side of the
1: road.
2: And
1: there's like a naked woman.
2: And there's like a naked woman
1: and
2: inside.
1: And she gives you coffee, right? Yeah. We made a tradition out of it because the band stopped there by accident. Right, and we didn't know.
2: It's right on Highway 3. I know.
1: I thought it was something to do with Bigfoot. It said Bigfoot on it, and I went in there, and there was a naked woman.
2: Yeah.
1: Right? And my wife was loving it, because she used to be a stripper, you know. And so she's like, you better tip that girl, you know. Yeah.
2: Right. Yeah. I pulled over at one with my partner, and she's pulling a 20 out of her wallet, and she's passing it over, and I go, what are you doing? And she goes, anybody who's doing this needs my support.
1: Amen, man.
2: And
1: amen.
2: So she passed it over and said, you know, we want the coffee.
1: Right.
2: You know, and I'm like, no, we're not stopping here. This would be, you know, and she goes, no. She goes, we need the coffee. here's 20. And then, and I give her kind of a look and she pulls another 20 out.
1: Yeah.
2: And Monica.
1: Good man. I love your wife, bro.
2: She works for a living. She's not a wealthy woman.
1: She gets it though.
2: But she believes in tipping.
1: It's always the poor people that treat everybody the best.
2: Exactly.
1: Man. Yeah, man.
2: Yeah
1: bro.
2: so the Java Gypsy, you check.
1: Yes, I love her.
2: Heidi,
1: she's great.
2: She's
1: some of
2: super
1: the best
2: nice.
1: Coffee
2: she makes
1: had.
2: Great coffee. Yeah. She does She does some caramel drinks down there that are. I don't know what they are. They're magical.
1: And but you don't know what to ask for?
2: I just look at her and I go, give me what Genevieve has.
1: I'm going to say that.
2: And yeah, give me whatever Genevieve has. And there's both an iced version and a hot version.
1: Okay.
2: But the iced version is quite
1: I'm going to buy Benny Bostrom one.
2: But it isn't
1: here.
2: About leather notes. This is frou-frou coffee, right?
1: Oh, okay. I like that too.
2: Yeah, okay.
1: I like it all.
2: It's like a milkshake. It's like a coffee
1: sometimes
2: and caramel
1: milkshake.
2: Sometimes
1: we need pop music. You know what I mean? I like Coltrane.
2: Yeah,
1: well, I like Billie Eilish too. You know, I love Billie.
2: There you go.
1: Yeah. I watched her concert on the plane over to Italy, and I cried like a little girl the whole time.
0: My man,
2: hats off to you for crying. Every time I
1: cry at everything.
2: Every time. Me too.
1: You too?
2: Every time I burst into tears over something, and my partner's standing there, she's always like, "Oh, he's like this." And it's, you know, it's usually when I'm trying to say something I really care about, something I really believe in. And, you know, and so it happened yesterday. I was in front of a bunch of people and I was saying something nice about the city manager and I burst into tears.
1: Good for you.
2: So I like the city manager.
1: We need more men like that.
2: Right. Who are not afraid to cry.
1: Yeah. It's tough.
2: Yeah.
1: You got to be strong to be like that, man. You're in touch with the stuff that's going on. You're not pretending it's not there. Yeah.
2: And then it helps you connect with maybe what you're feeling. And I think she translates for people because she wants them to know I'm like, it's real and I really care.
1: Yeah. That you're not putting it on.
2: And that I'm not putting it on.
1: Yeah. Yeah. Right. Right. Because some people can do that too. Yeah.
2: Yeah.
1: I think they call that histrionic.
2: I hope she's listening.
1: what's her name?
2: Monica.
1: Monica. Oh, I play a harmonica.
2: There you go.
1: I'll give it back later.
2: Hey, you know, I want to keep having this wonderful.
1: Yeah.
2: I love talking to you.
1: We could. Me too.
2: But Larry made me promise to ask for something. He said that initial presentation, and you stood up and you gave a little thing that encapsulates all the forms of music that can be done by the harmonica.
1: I only did a few.
2: You're looking at me blankly.
1: I know exactly what he's talking about. But I didn't do all the forms of
2: music.
1: But we'd be here all day. And I couldn't do it either. Benny could probably do as much as I could do.
2: Yeah?
1: Yeah.
2: Did you bring a harmonica?
1: Yeah, I got some.
2: You travel with a harmonica, right?
1: No, I brought them because I knew I was going to have to use them.
2: Yeah.
1: Yeah, I generally stay away from harmonica as much as I can. Yeah.
0: It's a pretty common trend amongst harmonica players. You hear enough of it, and you're like, I want to go listen to something else.
2: Yeah. Really? And you just and you ditch them, huh?
1: Yeah, or get into like some YouTube series or something. You know.
2: On geology.
1: Man, you don't even want to know what I've been watching. All right. I wish it was as wholesome as geology. But yeah. All right, so I just went up there and I said, you know, we're going to do a little bit of blues.

0: no classical, Jay, but no classical?
1: No! Ah, you know what it is. I'm not going to play all that again yet.
2: Is that what you... Is that it, Larry?
1: Yeah. Right. Okay. Is it, to me, it's all just blues.
3: Yeah.
1: To me, it's all just music.
3: Yeah. I'm amazed at the just... It's kind of a chameleon instrument there. And at the raga, I don't know why that made me laugh so much.
1: Because it's weird. Yeah.
3: Well, but... ragas are often done as introductions. Derek Trucks does one as a raga introduction to something.
1: He does lots of them over the years.
3: Yeah. And he's a really big believer in the influence of the Indian sound on.
1: Well, it
3: on
1: works
3: blues
1: well
3: music.
1: Really well with a slide guitar because it's microtonal, as well as a harmonica. Because a harmonica can go.
3: Yeah, I was.
1: Right?
3: How does that work? Well, it's not just distinct notes. You're talking about bending the notes, right?
1: You can't do it on every note.
3: Just
1: certain ones.
3: Just certain ones. Mm-hmm. Aren't there like little reeds in there, one for each one?
1: Yeah.
3: Huh.
1: Yeah, but you know, blues is really microtonal.
3: Yeah.
1: Yeah, like especially the original cats.
3: Yeah.
1: You know what I mean? Like a lot of people make a way too big of a deal about what's the difference between white blues and black blues. But I will say...
3: I haven't heard that. What is the difference between...
1: Well, I mean, I'll tell you what Ike Turner's guitar player told me. It has to do with 2 and 4. Yeah. And 2 and 3 and 4. That, yeah. But he was talking about white music and black music.
3: Yeah.
1: But white blues and black blues. I think the old black guys, most of them who created this genre, did a lot more with microtonal. Mm-hmm. Like, for example, okay, there's only one half step here. So there's 3 notes, right? And there's only supposed to be 3 notes in the West. Right? But if I'm playing really good blues, I could play

0: too many ferns in the rainforest?
1: No.
0: No, me neither.
1: Okay. Right? What I'm getting, you're way inside of this. You see, maybe if we're in the rainforest, you're seeing what's under the ferns and crawling around in the.
0: I'm watching out for the leopard, the jaguar,
1: something big that's going to eat you,
2: or Bigfoot,
1: Bigfoot, right?
0: Down there, in Australia, it's the owie, and I forget what it is in the Amazon.
1: This is the same name for the same,
0: I guess, they're
1: possibly mythical creature.
0: They're slightly different. Like the owie is short. Like they're not even like six. They're not even 7 feet tall.
1: Yeah, Bigfoot's like tall.
0: Bigfoot's big.
1: Yeah.
0: Hey yo.
1: That's our next DJ. He's coming up at 3 o'clock.
0: All right, I don't want to hold you all up.
1: No. Tell me about your new album. Are you doing this? You're performing with your wife?
0: Yep. My wife is a singer in the band. She sings about 70% of the record.
1: Right.
0: We wrote the whole album together, her and I, and the band wrote a lot of stuff together, too. She wrote the title track all by herself, 13 Hours. That's a tribute to our drummer. We lost our drummer on the road last year. We were out up in Maine and staying at an Airbnb on a two-nighter. Mm-hmm. And on the second night of the gig, we had the third day off in the Airbnb. He didn't wake up.
1: Wow.
0: So, and he was like the only drummer that my guitar player had ever worked with. So they were player's in his 50s.
1: That's kind of tragic.
0: They started working together when they were 16.
1: Man.
0: And my bass player had worked with them for the last 23 years.
1: Yeah.
0: And so the whole reason I hired the bass player was because of the drummer.
1: They came
0: together.
1: Yeah.
0: And I love them. That was really the Brent Johnson band. It was Brent Johnson and the Call Up. He gave up wanting to be a band leader for obvious reasons. Because
1: so they became the Bad Kind?
0: They just became my band.
1: Yeah.
0: And I was so grateful. But Perkins was our drummer. He was the main cat. So that 13 Hours is a tribute to him because it was just some inside joke in the van when Everett Perkins would ask how far we'd say 13 hours, no matter whether it was 6 or 20, we'd just say it, yeah. And so anyway, the album's dedicated to him and his wife, his widow, that's still with us, Melissa Perkins. 13 Hours, the title track, is written by my wife for John, and it's very beautiful. And she gave it like a Canned Heat kind of vibe, a boogie vibe. The rest of the album is like a lot of New Orleans funk. Sick of This Shit is like heavily. Oh, can I say that?
1: You can't say that.
0: I didn't say that.
1: No,
0: I said
1: no.
0: Sick of This Fit. That's what I said. If you rewind it, that's what I said. But anyway, that song is like a real heavily Johnny Guitar Watson influence.
1: Yeah, it comes with explicit in the title, just so we know.
0: Yeah. Unfortunately, that's like the best song on the record. You can't play it, right? Or in my opinion, because I wrote it. But like The Big Diseasey is all about.
1: The Big Diseasey.
0: That's all about New Orleans, the good, the bad, and the ugly.
1: Yeah.
0: Everything we love and hate, all in one song. And it's a it's like kind of like a Trinidad influence on that, on the bass line.
1: Nice.
0: Which is a heavy duty influence in the city.
1: Mm-hmm.
0: Yeah, we get a lot of, everybody talks about Cajun, Acadian, and
1: African, but the Caribbean guys.
0: It's big time, man, and you hear it a lot in the bass lines and stuff and that, all that stuff. And we got cumbia and all that in New Orleans. We have a huge Latin culture too, and that plays a heavy part in the development of the music. I wouldn't say as prominent as a place like Miami, but still,
1: There's the range of music that's available.
0: Yeah, we got stuff from Haiti and Trinidad and Jamaica and all that, right? You're coming up, and the Tuba Cats are playing amazing bass lines. If you just listen to what they're playing, it's real menacing.
1: Bass on tuba, we're talking brass bands. We're talking people in the street. Buskers.
0: Right. But also in the clubs. We got Hot 8 and we got, Dirty Dozen and all of them.
1: Yeah.
0: And those are big time money bands,
1: Yeah.
0: But tuba is a big instrument in New Orleans, a real popular instrument. Yeah.
1: Yeah, tuba, not the sousaphone.
0: The sousaphone, too. tuba and sousaphone.
1: So you're still based in New Orleans?
0: I'm still there.
1: And
0: we bought a house. I'm never leaving.
1: Yeah. Good. Yeah. Is the city recovering?
0: From Katrina, you mean?
1: Yeah.
0: Look, man, you're going to have a lot of the people that are from there are going to tell you that it's not the way it used to be and all this. And that's true. I went there before and after. I wasn't there during Katrina. I was in Nashville.
1: Yeah.
0: And I got flooded there.
1: Yeah.
0: Yep. I lost a house up there. Right. That's when I said, if I'm going to get flooded,
1: you might as well

0: go to New Orleans.
1: Yeah, let's get out of Nashville, man. Yeah, that place isn't for me, man.
0: I had friends who were down there for the New Orleans Jazz Festival, and I've now learned that it isn't just a jazz festival, and I had not realized that.
1: Man, it's not enough of a jazz festival. Sorry. I don't know where the jazz went.
0: Oh, you want more?
1: No, yeah. It's like, you know, Rolling Stones and Guns N' Roses and Poison. And
0: oh, I didn't know it had gone back. I thought it was still traditional
1: Eminem
0: music.
1: Eminem and... Yeah. I mean, no, well, look, we got a jazz tent.
0: And if you play blues, you're confined to the jazz tent.
1: To the blues tent.
0: To the blues tent.
1: But no, don't get me wrong. John Batiste is going to be on the main stage. You know what I mean? Somebody like that. You know what I mean? Winton. Mm-hmm. Branford, those are New Orleans people.
0: Yeah.
1: You know, Terrence Blanchard, they're going to be on the main stage. You know, they're going to get featured where the Stones, and you know, the Stones are going to get them up. They're going to get those guys up to play with them. You know what I mean? Yeah.
0: Oh, right. And there's going to be they'll be the big kind of group thing.
1: But yeah, man, I wish that they would take some of the money that they're paying for those big bands and security and hotels
0: and pass it around
1: and give it to more, you know, and then take the price off of it. It's like $300 a day now in some place. Sometimes
0: this is music equivalent of income inequality. We got these old bands making lots of money. And
1: bottom line is, if I was back home and I was talking like this on the radio, they would just go, "What high school are you from?" And I'd say, "Well, I went to school in Maine," and they'd say, "Then shut up."
0: You have had a, you know, you've had to adapt to this.
1: To New Orleans?
0: I think I remember talking to you before about, you know, how you discovered the harmonica, and it was you were very, very young, as I recall.
1: Yeah.
0: And you just, it was one of those things where you just knew.
1: Yeah.
0: Right.
1: Yep. So, I knew.
0: So, but you've had to, you've embraced the lifestyle and. Maybe a little too much in some cases.
1: Definitely too much. But I moved down south when I was 20.
0: Yeah.
1: So I left home in Maine at 16.
0: That's what I remember.
1: Yeah.
0: Will you play one more for us? I mean,
1: Lord.
0: Something, because you're here, you're on the radio.
1: I just did eight songs, right? Yeah, okay.
0: Well, we're going to go out with one of your songs. So,
1: all right.
0: You know, maybe a short one.
1: All right.
0: And I think we should. Are you going to be playing at one of the blues in the clubs arrangements
1: Saturday night with an all star band, Billy Flynn from, you know, he's played with Little Walter's Rhythm Section.
0: Yeah.
1: He played with Jody Williams. He plays currently with Kim Wilson. That's my guitar player.
0: Saturday's when I'm going. Yeah. I'll see you there. I'll be there.
1: All right.
0: So good. All right. Yeah.

Don't you badger the witness, sir. Don't you badger the witness, ma'am. While you're busy pumping blame, I was just narrating the game. Don't badger the witness, man. They say I'm up when I feel down. They say, child, you're lost when the good Lord come and found. Don't matter what they say, I can't hear a word anyway.

listen to my words. Port Townsend, don't you shoot this here messenger, because I'm just a man with this here messed up lay of the land. Don't badger the witness, man. I'll cut it short and go home.

0: There it is.
1: I will not badger the witness.
0: Don't do it.
1: No.
2: Benny, do you want to play something?
0: Hey, now we're talking. Did you bring a hop?
3: No, they're all.
0: Would you use one of mine that I hadn't played in a long time?
3: I might.
0: What kind do you want?
3: Actually, I got one right here.
0: All right. Yeah, when it came down to cooties.
3: Yeah.
0: You don't want Richie cooties. Oh, you don't know what some like West African virus.
3: This is
0: from Trinidad.
3: This is not Jason. I was playing this the other day. It's off of your Beautiful Slop album. We'll play like a sample of it, just a little something.
2: Okay.
3: I listen to a lot of the Zydeco stuff out of the stuff he said there.
2: Yeah.
3: So you go.

0: blood. The new blood. What'd I tell you?
1: All right. Thank you. Thank you. Good stuff. We're going to go out with, where did I put it? Something off your, it's off of 13 Hours. It's called Renegade. Do you want to introduce this song for us?
0: So I wrote it for my wife. I wrote it about her, or kind of Taylor Swift. I wrote it at her. but I tried to write it in her voice. And they call her street names a Renegade.
1: Yeah.
0: Because marijuana is still illegal in New Orleans.
1: Oh.
0: So she was buying weed from a guy whose name was Ransom.
1: Yeah.
0: And then he asked her name. And I just jumped in. I said, her name is Renegade. I wouldn't let him. He doesn't get to know her name. So anyway, but the reason I call her that is because she likes to make sport out of arguments.
1: Yeah.
0: And she'll take the opposite side, like the devil's advocate. She'll do that all the time, you know, and believe it, right, while she's doing it. So that's what the song's kind of about, and how she just kind of goes against the grain on everything and just sort of enjoys being a contrarian.
1: Yeah.
0: Yes.
1: Okay. Well, Jason Ritchie, friend of the station, thanks so
0: God
1: much for
0: you,
1: for joining us.
0: Thank
1: here.
0: You.
1: Benny Bostrom, did I get
0: yeah,
1: it right?
0: Yeah, Benny!
2: Yeah, you got it right.
0: Killing it, baby.
1: Thanks for joining us here today on Blues Journey. We're going to go out with one more off the new album. Brand new album.
0: Brand new.

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This is KVDZ in Port Townsend, 91.9 FM. This is Jim B., and I'm in for Ray on the Midlife Crisis Dance Party. So, of course, we have to start with Nat King Cole. We're going to try that again. Hang on. We're almost there. Let's try it again.

0: Any World that I'm welcome to, parenthetically. From Katie Lyde, from Steely Dan, from 1975, Nat King Cole. Let's Face the Music and Dance from the world of Nat King Cole, 1964. Hey, at 3:25 approximately, we're going to have Washboard Chaz in here. Washboard Chaz Leary, Rhythm on the Wing. Oh my God, he's going to be playing his washboard and making lots of noise up in here. Because it's Blues Week at Centrum and here in Fort Worden. So we're excited about that. You know that you can write to me, dj@kptz.org, and text me, 360-217-9160, 217-9160, area code 360. At 4:30, I will read things just like I do. If you've been following the playlist at all, you know I've been focusing on mouthiness. This next song is about both. It's about mouthiness and summertime. So I'm just going to play it for you. It's been nagging at me. Meatloaf from Bat Outta Hell.
1: On a hot summer night, would you offer your throat to the wolf with the red roses?
2: Will he offer me his mouth?
1: Yes.
2: Will he offer me his teeth?
1: Yes.
2: Will he offer me his jaws?
1: Yes.
2: Will he offer me his hunger?
1: Yes.
2: Again, will he offer me his hunger?
1: Yes.
2: And will he starve without me?
1: Yes.
2: Then does he love me?
1: Yes.
2: Yes.
1: On a hot summer night, would you offer your throat to the wolf with the red roses?
2: Yes.
1: I bet you say that to all the boys.

Such amazing production. Hey, that was Todd Rundgren who produced that album. Meatloaf, Bat Out of Hell. An amazing album. And, you know, later on, I don't know, Meatloaf is kind of a weird dude. But, man, what a voice. What a voice. And the production, there's like elements of like Phil Spector in there. The wall of sound. All right. Yeah, in just about 10 or 15 minutes or so, we're going to have Washboard Chaz Leary in here with some washboard and singing and making some noise. And the dog is sniffing at the door. You could somebody could let him out. Or, oh, our station dog is all upset. Sure, that's fine. That's fine. Sure. Larry Stein is letting me know that maybe we should keep Sage the Wonder Dog out of the studio while Washboard is here because, boy, that's going to be loud. I'm getting some wordplay stuff. Thank you, thank you. Thank you, Judy, and thank you, Wally. I appreciate the fact that you're always there. I'm just jumping around in terms of music here today. So let's see what happens if I play this.

Gee, I love that song. The Underdog from Spoon. Ga, ga, ga, ga, ga. Yeah, there's some spoon playing and stomping and clapping and fun stuff like that. We're going to hear from Washboard Chaz Leary real soon, and he's going to be doing some noise making and singing, and that's because it's Blues Week at Centrum. Don't forget, tomorrow is Free Friday Concert at 12 o'clock in the Nora Porter Commons, which is, you know, next, you know, the Commons building here in Fort Worden. 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All right, and don't worry, we will be broadcasting it here. 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Oh, yeah, I've gotten some things from Ruth and from Judy and from Wally. Thank you so much. We're going to read those things at 4:30. 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Let's skip that, since I just said all that. 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So that's Uncle Funk and the Dope Six. That's next Thursday. Tonight, this Thursday, is Daring Greatly. And I saw them last year, and they were daring greatly. They were great. So come see them tomorrow. Gate opens at 4:30 for the beer garden, and the concert starts at 5 to 7. Tonight. It's Thursday. Oh, my gosh, it's Thursday already. Oh, gosh. We got something going on. Oh, yeah, there's a little... We got... Come on, it's okay. It's a revolving door here because of all the things. Yeah. It's okay. Sage, go with her. Go on. Go. All right. I'm going to play some music.

0: Yeah, that was the Talking Heads, Nothing But Flowers from Naked. Spoon before that, The Underdog from Ga Ga Ga Ga Ga, Nina Simone, I Wish I Knew How It Would Be to Be Free, Silken Soul from 1967, and Teddy Swims before that, Lose Control from 2023. Hey, we have a special treat for you today. We have Washboard Chaz Leary, who's a faculty person at Blues Week here in Centrum. Hello.
1: Hello. Hi, you out there in radio land.
0: Hi, Chaz. How are you?
1: Pretty good.
0: Good. So you teach here for the whole week?
1: Yes, indeed.
0: I see this magazine. It's the May-June issue of Living Blues.
1: Yes, indeed.
0: And they got a picture of you in New Orleans, and it sounds like you got a busy schedule here this week.
1: Yeah, well, you know, this week, you know, you're teaching two classes a day, Tuesday through Friday. I got we got the participants concert tonight. They have Porsche jams. We had a dance last night, and I was playing parts of that. So I've been bouncing around playing with a lot of stuff that I can do, you know. And then there's a late night jams. I did one of those finally last night. You know, that's why I dragged myself home at 2 o'clock in the morning. I'm up at the crack at 7:30 to get down here and be teaching people. And but right now, by the end of the week. You got a lot of stuff happening. I got two rehearsals a day. I got you guys. I had two classes a day. I got the concert today, and then tomorrow pretty much the same thing, stuff like that.
0: Are you in the Free Friday concert tomorrow too?
1: The one out on the lawn.
0: Yeah. No. Okay, but are you also performing like this weekend?
1: Tomorrow night. I'll be in the clubs.
0: Yeah,
1: Friday, and then I'll be on the main stage Saturday.
0: So. During the day.
1: Yeah, okay. During the day.
0: Cool. So, when or how did you pick up the washboard? What made you want to learn to play that?
1: Well, actually, I should have brought you there's the paragraph missing that tells all about that.
0: The paragraph that's missing from this this magazine.
1: Yeah, you know, and I got the insert something like that, but I don't have it here. They got them upstairs. But anyway, okay. I was like, okay, I played hand percussion in congas. You know, that was my second instrument after bugle. I was in the drum and bugle corps in the '60s.
0: Oh wow.
1: Actually, yeah, early 60s, like 61. But I played hand percussion.
0: You were not that old, I just can't say. You're not that old.
1: Oh, I'm old. I'll tell you what, I tell people, like, I'm 2 days younger than Twiggy.
0: Okay.
1: And 2 days older than Bruce Springsteen.
0: Wow.
1: Yeah. So, yeah, I'm 76.
0: You're getting on.
1: But anyway, so, yeah, I was in Key West and I saw this guy, Vaughn Cochran, a really good player. He used to play with Jimmy Buffett before Margarita, but way before those days. Mm-hmm. And anyway, but he was playing exactly the kind of thing I have, the kind of setup I had. Two cans. I think he had a wood block.
0: Two cans, a bell, and a washboard.
1: Yeah,
0: and a block.
1: Washboard. I don't know if he had a wood block. I can't remember that, but I added that on eventually. And it was just like, it flows so nicely, you know what I mean? I couldn't get my drum paradiddles and flams down when I started off on drums, like snare drum, and I switched over to bugle, and then when I moved to Westchester County, I started playing congas instead. And I was like, wow. And I just start doing it and watching what we're doing. And he liked my conga playing. I liked his playing. I just kind of watched him. I didn't really take any lessons, but I just kind of watched him and he picked it up. And then, you know, when I went back to Connecticut, I was playing congas in the rock and a country rock band of all things. But I played washboard like a song or two a night. But then when I went to Colorado, I started doing more acoustic blues, stuff like that, and also had an acoustic swing band, affiliate swing band, and it just built up from there. And I was able to do stuff and stuff. I had starting to learn, I had a real big affinity for bebop, so I used to put a little bebop stuff on there. I do all kinds of stuff for this.
0: Well, what do you want to play for us today, Chaz?
1: I don't know. What you want to hear?
0: I don't know.
1: Day-o. Daylight come and we wanna go home. It's a day. Daylight come and we wanna go home. Work all night long, gonna drink around. Daylight come and we wanna go home. Pack bananas through the morning come. Daylight come and we wanna go home. Come, Mr. tally, me tally, me banana. Daylight come and we wanna go home. Come, Mr. Tally, me tally, me banana. Daylight come and we wanna go. There's 6 foot, 7 foot, 8 foot, but daylight come and we want to go home. 6 foot, 7 foot, 8 foot, but daylight come and we wanna go home. I said, day, it's a day, oh. Daylight come and we want to go home. Day, it's a day, it's a day, it's a daylight come and we want to go home. A pretty little bunch of ripe bananas. Daylight come and me wanna go home. Hi, the daily blast, right till I. Daylight come and me want to go home. Come, Mr. Town, Mr. Town, leave me the matter. Daylight come and me want to go home. Come, Mr. Town, leave me town, leave me banana. Daylight come and me want to go home. 6 foot, 7 foot, 8 foot, but daylight come and me want to go home. 6 foot, 7 foot, 8 foot, but daylight come and me want to go home. Day-o, day-o, daylight come and me wanna go home. Day, it's a day, it's a day, it's a day, it's a day, it's a day. Daylight come and me want to go home. That's the song I play when the guitar player breaks a string, and I gotta cover. Takes some, we'll pull some time.
0: He needs a minute to put a new string on.
1: Pull some time while he puts the string back
0: on. That's cool. So, those of you in our listening audience might not know that Chaz is wearing thimbles.
1: That's correct.
0: On his fingers. Mm-hmm. Were you reaching for something there for a second while you were playing?
1: No.
0: Looked like you're like missing a thimble.
1: No,
0: or something.
1: No. That was just down.
0: Yeah, all right. So how many?
1: I used two thimbles.
0: Yeah.
1: On each hand. Each hand. I got on my ring finger, my middle finger, and that's just how it works. I mean, people put many thimbles they want on there, or some use picks and.

0: lost was when I had the special motor. I used to go through them like, oh man, every like 4 to 6 weeks.
1: They'd wear out. They'd rust, we're grooving
0: them, and after a while, and my thimbles be flying off like that. And so when I got those, you know, so I've changed them. But now when I got these, I go through the thimbles like crazy.
1: Yeah, okay.
0: They beat them up real bad.
1: Well, that looks really solid.
0: Yeah. And this thing, I mean, this probably last till I drop dead in 10 years, 20 years from now. Because this doesn't go. The wood goes.
1: You can see it.
0: The wood goes. So like
1: Well, I have a feeling that some people out there in the world, especially if they're younger than 40, don't even know what a washboard is.
0: That could be very true.
1: You know, because everyone's used to washing machines and laundromats that stuff. But
0: you know, I mean, like I said, there's a lot of younger bands like the Shake 'Em Up Jazz Band out in New Orleans and Tuba Skinny, which is very popular, and they got washboard players.
1: Yeah.
0: You know, and there's like
1: and some of them play. Does anybody down there play a washtub bass?
0: Not much as they used to, but people still do it, something like that on the street, but not as much. Yeah.
1: It's cool. I mean, I've always appreciated any percussionist that uses whatever they got. You know, like if there's some kid on the street with some those 5 gallon
0: buckets,
1: and some sticks, and that's all you need, right?
0: I mean, like most of the instruments are just like they're homemade for guitar. Put a string on some stick and
1: on a gourd and a stick, and you got a banjo or a guitar or something. Mm-hmm,
0: And banging on a log, hollow log with sticks like that.
1: And
0: the first vocal instrument was the voice like that. Border with horns and stuff like that, and they had more like flutes and stuff like that. They had before you had saxophones and stuff like that.
1: It's cool. It's amazing. You get a lot of great sounds out of that thing. What else do you want to play for us?
0: Let me see.
1: I loved Deo. That was great.
0: Okay, I guess since we're at Blues Week, we do like probably one of Robert Johnson's more famous ones, Sweet Home Chicago.
1: All right.
0: Yeah.
1: Sweet.
0: Sweet Home Port Townsend.
1: Here we go.
0: Come on. Baby, don't you want to go? I said, come on. Baby, don't you want to go? To that bright light city, Sweet Home Chicago. Yeah, 101 is 2, 2, 2 is 4. Come on, little baby, going back one more time. Hey, baby, don't you want to go to the bright light place? I said, Sweet Home Chicago. One more time. Well, come on. Baby, don't you want to go? Yes, indeed. Come on. Baby, don't you want to go? Yeah, to the bright light place, Sweet Home Chicago.
1: Sweet. You know what it reminds me of? It reminds me of tap.
0: That's what everybody say, tap dance.
1: Yeah, it sounds like your fingers are tap dancing across the thing. Yep.
0: I used to play with a tap dance. I had a friend of mine. She had a tap dancing group, and we used to play along with them. Now we do something fast.
1: That's great.
0: No, a little bebop.

down, down, down, down, down, down, down, down, down, down, down, down, down, down, down, down, down, down, down, down, down, down, down, down, down, down, down, down, down, down, down, down, down, down, down, down, down, down, down, down, down, down, down, down, down, down, down, down, down, down, down, down, down, down, down, down, down, down, down, down, down, down, down, down, down, down, down, down, down, down, down, down, down, down, down, down, down, down, down, down, down, down, down, down, down, down, down, down, down, down, down, down, down, down, down, down, down, down, down, down, down, down, down, down, down, down, down, down, down, down, down, down, down, down, down, down, down, down, down, down, down, down, down, down, down, down, down, down, down, down, down, down, down, down, down, down, down, down, down, down, down, down, down, down, down, down, down, down, down, down, down, down, down, down, down, down, down, down, down, down, down, down, down, down, down, down, down, down, down, down, down, down, down, down, down, down, down, down, down, down, down, down, down, down, down, down, down, down, down, down, down, down, down, down, down, down, down, down, down, down, down, down,

0: Just showing off my hand.
1: No, it's great. It's great. No, one of the things about tap dancing in general is that I love to watch it, but I also like to hear it.
0: Right.
1: You know, and I've heard some, there's some songs where they actually, you can hear it on the record.
0: Right, right.
1: It's great. It's an amazing thing. Wow. You get a lot of great sounds out of that.
0: I did a thing with, we're doing a thing for, I think, it was a movie, I think it's Ma Rainey's Big Black Bottom, something like that.
1: Oh, yeah.
0: One of them, I think, anyway, it might have been a Buddy Bolden thing, but Savion Glover was in the room.
1: Mm-hmm.
0: And we did stuff, he was tap dancing along with the board. That was pretty interesting.
1: Yeah, yeah, yeah.
0: It came out, I think it is. I think it might have been a Buddy Bolden movie I was on. I can't remember.
1: No, there was a movie of that. I think there was a stage play as well.
0: Yeah. But anyway, yeah, I was. It was something that one of my sayers, I think it was Brandon. Branford, I think, was in charge.
1: Branford Marsalis?
0: Branford Marsalis was in charge of that one. Yeah, so yeah, that was pretty cool. It was something we did during the pandemic, so I remember that, yeah.
1: Wow. Yeah. Wow. Well, what do you think, Larry? Do you want to play us out, Chaz?
2: Let's let people know where they can...
1: Oh, yeah, yeah.
0: Well, okay, well, I'll be at... Tonight, they're going to be having a participants concert at Wheeler Hall,
1: mm-hmm.
0: and that starts at 8. I have my washboard class. We, like every year, I think what we do, we start it off, we come down the aisles playing a song. We're going, this time we're going to be doing the Saints Come Marching In,
1: mm-hmm.
0: get up on stage, get our accolades, and then we'll go off, we'll go off to down by the riverside.
1: Uh-huh.
0: And then, let me see, then Friday I'll be in the club somewhere. I can't remember exactly who I'll be with. I'll be with the great singer, Mara, and good violinist, George Fashman. So, yeah, so I got that stuff happening Friday in the clubs, so we're in the Commons area.
1: Yep.
0: And then Saturday I'll be at the Pavilion.
1: McCurdy Pavilion,
0: I'll be playing that.
1: 1:30?
0: Yeah, 1:30. I'll be playing that sometime. I'm not sure like what my time slot is.
1: Yeah.
0: And I'll be playing there with that. And so there'll be a lot of that. Then I'll get on, I'll go home Sunday, and then I got 2 gigs Monday.
1: Wow.
0: Yeah.
1: I got
0: four bands in New Orleans. I got everybody in New Orleans plays. You know what I mean?
1: All the time.
0: Blues trio with guitar, washboard, harmonica, the washboard jazz blues trio. My traditional jazz band, the Pomelo Book Stompers, we got horn, trombone, trumpet, clarinet, upright bass, acoustic guitar, myself. We've got Western Swing Band, Washboard Rodeo. We don't play that much anymore. It was acoustic, you know, with a fiddle and a guitar. And actually, we had twin fiddles, so that was pretty cool.
1: Wow.
0: Yeah, yeah.
1: So you're going to be playing in New Orleans on Monday.
0: I'll be playing in New Orleans on Monday.
1: Wow,
0: yeah.
1: Wow.
0: And then I got my rock band, only a New Orleans band. It's called the Tin Men. And that's washboard guitar and sousaphone.
1: Wow.
0: And we do anything. And the guitar player is a great songwriter. He does a lot of his stuff. But we do a lot of great covers. We do anything from like, we do some Parliament Funkadelic, Hit It. We do some Stevie Wonder songs.
1: Sweet.
0: We do stuff like We'll Meet Again. We do Misty Mountain Hop. Uh-huh. We do some Led Zeppelin and stuff like that. We got some Beatles songs on the new album. We do like some Herbie Hancock.
1: The Tin Men. I'm gonna look that up.
0: Check that out.
1: All right. You want to play another song before you leave us?
0: Okay, I'll give you one more song. What you want to hear?
1: I don't know.
0: I don't know.
1: Just a blues song is good, but you know, if you want.

0: Pure Lynn couldn't have sung it better. Awesome. Thank you so much, Chaz.
1: Thanks for having me up here. All right. Oh, yeah. KPTZ.
0: KPTZ. In Port Townsend.
1: Port Townsend. Yes, indeed, ladies.
0: Well, you're going to head on out.
1: Well, head on out. I got a rehearsal in 5 minutes.
0: Oh, jeez.
1: So I'm off running.
2: Is this a rehearsal of a participant band?
0: Yeah.
2: Is this a participant band rehearsal? Or?
3: Yeah. This is going to be one of not participants. It's going to be the... I did that before I came here. This one going to be for one of our shows.
0: Good. All right.
2: I'm glad you're working.
3: One of our shows in the club and the ones in the pavilion. Yeah.
0: Thanks so much, Chaz.
2: I'm glad you're working.
0: Appreciate it, man.
3: Oh, man, thank you for having me, man. And I'll definitely somehow get that extra... I don't think I have any with me.
0: Oh, okay. Oh, the extra paragraph.
3: It's for the magazine.
0: Yeah.
3: You can get it. We got some up there.
0: We'll find it.
3: Yeah, you find it. They got them in a comedy. They got a box of those.
0: And
3: like with that box, had a lot of them printed up.
0: All right.
3: Mary printed them up for me. But we'll
0: thanks
3: get
0: so
3: it.
0: Much, guys. Thanks, Larry, for bringing
3: missing.
0: Them in.
3: The whole one is missing. So I played the washboard. They told the story I told you. It wasn't in there.
0: Okay.
3: All right. Now
0: thanks,
3: you know.
0: Chaz.
3: Thanks, fellas.
0: You're awesome. All right, you just heard Chaz Leary, Washboard Chaz, playing the washboard and singing. And he's going to be busy with a concert tonight in the club here, in the club, in quotes, here at Fort Worden. Tomorrow, tonight at the Wheeler Theater with the students. And then on Saturday, of course, the big... recital at 1:30. I don't know what to play next. I'm just my head is kind of spinning. I'm actually gonna play another one from Meatloaf from this album Bat Out of Hell. Let's see how that works out. This is KPTZ in Port Townsend.

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This is KPTZ in Port Townsend. It's 4:03 already. Oh my gosh, the show is half over. This is Midlife Crisis Dance Party. I'm Jim B. in for Ray. He's going to be back in 2 weeks. Okay? Sorry, I didn't mean to blow you out of your car with that excitement. But interesting thing about Bat Outta Hell. So I mentioned before that it was produced by Todd Rundgren. And it was actually composed by Jim Steinman, and it was developed from the musical Neverland, a futuristic rock version of Peter Pan, which Steinman wrote for a workshop in 1974. It was recorded during 1975 and 76 at various studios, including Bearsville Studios in Woodstock, New York, where I grew up. And the album was produced by Todd Rundgren, released in October of 77 by Cleveland International Records and Epic Records. Bat Outta Hell spawned two Meatloaf sequels, Bat Outta Hell 2, Back Into Hell, and Bat Outta Hell 3, The Monster Is Loose, from 2006. Bat Outta Hell has sold over 43 million copies worldwide, making it one of the best-selling albums of all time. It is certified 14 times platinum by the Recording Industry Association of America. It is the best-selling album in Australia, having been certified 26 times platinum by the Australian Recording Industry Association. As of June 2019, it spent 522 weeks in the UK Albums Chart, the fourth longest chart run by a studio album. In 2012, Rolling Stone ranked it at number 343 on its list of the 500 greatest albums of all time. The album inspired Bat Outta Hell, the musical, staged by Jay Scheib in 2017. Yeah! It was also recorded in the Hit Factory in the House of Music, Hit Factory in New York, and House of Music in West Orange, New Jersey. Yeah, and its genre, it's actually striding two genres, progressive rock and hard rock, but it's very operatic in terms of its scope. It's quite the concept album, it really is. If you haven't dug into it, of course, you probably heard, you know, Paradise by the Dashboard Light, and Stop Right There and all that stuff. But I don't need to play that for you. You probably heard it already a few hundred times. So one of the people that I want to talk about just now is Iona Fife. KPGZ and Rain Shadow Recording welcome Iona Fife on Thursday tonight, July 30th at 7:30 p.m. at Rain Shadow Recording right here in Fort Worden on Building 315. She's an Aberdeenshire folk singer. Aberdeenshire folk singer. Iona Fife has become one of Scotland's finest singers, rooted deeply in the singing traditions of the northeast of Scotland. Describing Iona Fife as a Scottish folk singer is probably doing her an injustice. Her versatility reflects a knowledge and understanding of jazz, Americana, and much more. And I have not heard this song, but I'm going to play it for you anyway. Let's see, make sure I got all the things turned on that I got to turn on. There we go.

0: a dandy-o. That's Guys of Tough from Iona Fife from Away From My Window from 2018. She's playing tonight at Rain Shadow Recording at 7:30. Get your tickets now. 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This is Jim B. I'm in for Ray. This is the Midlife Crisis Dance Party. It's been all over the map today. We've got Meatloaf. We got Washboard Chaz Leary in here singing his guts out and playing his fingers like they're tap dancing shoes. It's fantastic. What a day. We got some written stuff coming up at 4:30. I promise, unless somebody sends me lyrics, alternative lyrics to a song, I won't sing this week, okay? Although I did sing one chorus with We'll Meet Again with Chaz. You might have noticed. It's okay if you didn't. I wanted to be subtle. Such a beautiful song, We'll Meet Again. Okay, so it's about 13 after, and I'm going to play you an announcement. And then we're going to get back to the music.
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0: 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It's easy peasy. I've done it myself, and it's just as easy as the one online on your browser. Oh, and also, you know, on our browser, you can listen to whenever you're on our webpage, you can listen to all sorts of shows that have played already on the podcast page, and also listen to any show that's happened in the last 2 weeks. Just put in the date and time in our streaming archive, and you can listen to something you missed. Like if you missed me singing a Beatles song with alternate lyrics last week, just put in last Thursday, which I think was the 23rd at 4:30, and you'll have it. There you go. I'm going to do some reading in about 15 minutes of some things that the usual suspects have sent in. I love that Ray has a built-in loyal audience that contributes writing. I have a feeling some people are holding back until he gets back, and I understand that. I get it. Let's see. I'm going to play something from the CD now. This is Everyone Is Here. It's an album by the Finn Brothers.

three songs about God. That was Dishwalla, Counting Blue Cars, subtitled Tell Me Your Thoughts on God. From Pet Your Friends, from 1995. Interesting album cover. There's a woman wearing a suit that might be a two-piece from the 1940s, and she's walking a deer on a leash. Anyway, Dear God, before that, from Skylarking, from 1987, from XTC, also produced by Todd Rundgren. That was sort of the connection there. The Finn Brothers, All God's Children, from Everyone Is Here, from 2004. That was a post Crowning Crow. No, Crowded House. It was a post Crowded House thing that they did together, the Finn Brothers. First there was Finn, and then there was Everyone Is Here, which is the name of the album, and All God's Children from that. And then before that was Won't Give In, the first song from Everyone Is Here from 2004. Iona Fife, Guys of Tough, Away From My Window from 2018. And she's playing, as I said, at Rain Shadow Recording, 7:30 tonight. Hey, it's 4:33. Oh, my gosh. This is KPGZ in Port Townsend, streaming worldwide at kpgz.org. And, hey, we got lots of reading to do. Some really good stuff here. So I'm just going to get to it. This is the Midlife Crisis Dance Party, and there has to be verbiage, especially at 4:30. Okay, so Wally Freese, who's in D.C. and through the magic of the internet, is listening to the show from there. Hi, Wally. Another language. Say it in another language that I can understand. Say it to the heart of hearing. Spell it with your hand. Say it in a pack of lies. Make believe it's true. Say it with a soulful gaze. I'll say it back to you. Say it when you close your eyes and lay you down to sleep. Say it when the dawn creeps in and birds begin to cheep. Say it with an acid tongue, but make it taste so sweet. Say it to the unwashed soul sleeping in the street. Say it to a ballerina spinning on the stage. Say it to this breaking heart trapped within this cage. Wallace Freese. Thank you, Wally. Another thought-provoking thought on love and the absence thereof, I think. It's just my instant interpretation of it. That's what happens. You know, when when Ray is away, Jim will play, and gosh, you never know what's going to happen. Judy Robbins threw in this little bit for world play. The following quote is from the book Mimosa Road by Ruth Linnea Whitney, a local Port Townsend author. We give thanks, mother and father of us all, for these plates and the creatures who offer themselves for our nourishment. Keep our eyes and our hearts open for ways we should step forth in light and shadow. Look upon us with kindness in this terra incognita, and use us as instruments of your justice, truth, and healing. Amen and amen. From Mimosa Road by Ruth Linnea Whitney. Yeah, that's a nice prayer to say when you're having dinner. And, yeah. Tell me all your thoughts on God. Yeah, write to me, dj@kptz.org or jim@kptz.org. And maybe I'll read them on the air next week. Ooh. So Ruth, okay, Ruth Asari said, if this is too depressing, I'm sending another piece also. Okay, so I'm going to read this one, and we're going to see how depressing it is. Let's find out together. Coronavirus timeline sense of impending doom. This document has missing fonts. That's okay. I don't care. I really don't. Please get off my screen. Yeah, cancel. All right. Coronavirus timeline sense of impending doom by Ruth Asari. 2019, leading very full life, three choirs, driving for Echo several times a week, poetry readings, Scrabble games, and BLTC, Better Living Through Coffee, for those who don't live in Port Townsend, involved with many community groups, etc. December 2019, Christmas potluck at QUUF, that's Quimper Universalist Fellowship, I think.
Unitarian Universalist. Quimper? Universalist? Unitarian Fellowship. I may have the U's mixed up, okay? I used to live near there. I should know. March 2020. Early in the month, there were rumors of a nasty virus spreading. March 8th. Church went to online services. March 10th. I drove a mother and her children to a dentist in Poulsbo. I had one last drive scheduled for Echo on the 11th to Edmonds, one day after we all contact was supposed to stop. March 12th, my daughter was told by her job working with vulnerable people she had to quarantine for 2 weeks because I went out of Jefferson County. I had to stop driving people to appointments. March 14th, the family I had driven 4 days ago before everything shut down needed to go back to the dentist. I felt horrible telling them I wasn't allowed to drive them. March 16th, I'm pretty much staying home. Everything but grocery and a few other stores are closed. March 17th, internet down. March 18th, my friend's text. I have chemo at 10:30. If you don't want to go or can't, I'll understand. I checked to make sure I could go. JHC, Jefferson Healthcare, said one person could be there. We had to wear masks and keep the windows open in the car. March 19th, sitting out front with coffee saying hello from a distance to neighbors I never met. March 20th, nothing to do. Nothing is open. March 21st, I got up later so I wouldn't have so many hours to eat. March 24th, me text. I don't know what to do. It's breaking my heart to tell you I cannot take you to your appointment Thursday. I promise to always be there for you. I never dreamed something like this awful virus would come along. I'm here for you emotionally and spiritually. I'm so sorry. August 2020, I was able to resume physical therapy. October 2020, October 25th, my son's wedding. Outdoors. November 2020, I had a bad fall in physical therapy. January 2021, January 16th, Lulu, my 16-year-old cat, crossed over the rainbow bridge. February 2021, February 11th, my birthday, another dear friend passed away. Mid-April, my friend and I exchanged birthday gifts with masks and gloves 6 feet apart. I self-published a little book of poems, Planting Onions and Other Small Joys. June, Father's Day, my friend, having just turned 65, passed away. Thanks, Ruth. That's a really good timeline, and I appreciate it. And I can't tell you how many of those things I relate to. March 9th, my ex and I moved into a house, and two movers moved our stuff, and they were coughing up a lung the whole day. They had bronchitis. And then we spent the next 6 months pretty much to ourselves unpacking things, watching TV and looking at our stupid phones and laptops. Oh my gosh. Yeah. I've been driven by Echo myself. And when I was recovering from hip surgery last December, Ecumenical Christian Help or Help Organization or something, Echo. There's two C's, one H and an O and an E. Anyway, they're on Washington Street. If you're ever having surgery and you need one of those assistive devices like a walker or a cane or crutches or a wheelchair, you can go there and they will lend you those things for free. It's a great organization. And then they will pick you up and drop you off at physical therapy when you're recovering from your surgery. A great organization. Echo. Thanks, Ruth. I appreciate that. Got a little tear in my eye there. That was a hard time for everybody. And I was here in the radio station doling out reports just about every day with others from the news department about the numbers. The numbers. Everybody always wanted to know the numbers. Oh, my God. Oh, speaking of that, Monday, August 3rd,
is the BOCC Public Health Report on the playlist show at 9:45. Dr. Allison Berry and Willie Bentz will answer your questions if you send them in by noon tomorrow to contact us at kptz.org. 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Any question for Dr. Berry about public health and any concerns you have about various viruses and things that are going around and, you know, dirty lettuce and stuff like that, I'm sure she's going to talk about that. And then Willie Bentz, if you have any questions about public safety, he's the director of emergency management here in Jefferson County, does a fantastic job, and he helps us to get ready for disasters and other fun things. But if, you know, it's dry summer right now, the county has elevated the danger level for fire to high. So you've got to keep your barbecue contained, a proper barbecue, not one of those things, not one of those pits in the ground. You can't have open fires now. Propane barbecues are the safest, especially some with a lid. Just saying. No fireworks, no discharge of firearms except at gun ranges. Don't park your car on the grass if it's got a hot muffler. Don't drag your chains if you're pulling a trailer. You know the drill. Go to EJFR.org, EastJeffersonFireRescue.org, and find out what the danger level is, what you can do to protect yourself and your family. There's defensible space around your property, is there? Do you have all your vegetation set back from your house so your house doesn't catch on fire if there is a fire? That's spreading across the landscape at lightning speed. Whew. Anyway, here's another one from Ruth Asari. Comfort food and sweet memories from January 21st, 2025. Comfort food and sweet memories. It's a cold, frosty morning in Cape George. Rooftops and roadways are all white. Beyond Protection Island, tiny lights reflect the sunrise against the delicate pale blue sky. Slowly stirring cream of wheat on the stove, I feel my mother's presence nearby. Her love surrounds me in my waning

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Oh, yes. Okay, Ruth Asari is asking, Jim, could you please tell me the name of the article and who wrote it? I think it was in The New Yorker, but I didn't know which week. It had a tongue twister, very long name mentioned over and over again. Skarsgård. I've been trying to find it. Yes, so it's about Skarsgård dating. Skarsgård. So there are these actors from Sweden, Stellan Skarsgård and all his offspring. I will look that up for you, and after the next song, I will let you know exactly who wrote that. I'll just look it up on my little New Yorker app here on my phone. Isn't that handy? Yeah, so it's quarter of. Oh, my goodness. Let's see. What do we got? It's got to be something interesting. Oh, I know. I got Bruce Springsteen queued up. So I'll play that. All right.

0: This is Sing Along Junk from McCartney, released in 1970. Before that was Melissa Carper, Making Memories from Daddy's Country Gold from 2021. I was introduced to that song by Karen Anderson, who used to have a song. Her show used to be, Truck Driver's Daughter was the tagline of it. Anyway, Karen Anderson is leaving the station. She's heading over to the other side of the water. We're going to miss her. And she trained me on my first calendar when I started here 5.5 years ago. So appreciate her. And before that was Dalton Davis, Blue. So it's two country type songs for Karen. Thanks, Karen, for everything. And like I said, this is Paul McCartney's Sing Along Junk. We played Bruce Springsteen, Badlands before that. And the news is coming up next. Thanks for joining me on Midlife Crisis Dance Party. See you next week.
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